0: Civil suits accuse the federal government and immigration officials of excessive force, negligence, and wrongful death in the deadly shooting of anti-ICE activist Renee Good in January in Minneapolis.
1: Federal agents do not get a free pass to use excessive force against ordinary people exercising their rights.
0: Family attorney Antonio Romanucci. Video evidence shows Good's SUV blocking traffic during ICE action before it moves forward. As officers approached while giving demands, the Department of Homeland Security says Good's vehicle hit an ICE officer who they say suffered internal bleeding, classifying the shooting as self-defense. Jeff Manasso, Fox News.
2: A fresh reading on the job market suggesting employers continue to hold off on large layoffs.
3: There's another encouraging report on the job market. New claims for unemployment benefits declined by 1,000 last week to 197,000. Economists were expecting a slight increase. Also, fewer people remained on benefits in the week ending September 19th. Continuing claims declined 11,000 to 1.7 million, the lowest level since April of 2023. The monthly employment report is released on Friday. Economists are expecting to see 90,000 jobs created in September, with the unemployment rate remaining at 4.1% for the third month in a row. Ginny Cosulda, Fox News.
2: The average long-term mortgage rate reached its highest level in nearly 3 years. The benchmark 30-year fixed-rate mortgage rose to 7.28% from 7.03 last week. That's according to mortgage buyer Freddie Mac. A year ago, the average rate was 6.34%. This is the sixth week in a row that mortgage rates have increased. I'm Lee Silasera. This is Fox News.
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5: From the Cocoa Weather Center, the Warrensburg forecast. More rain tonight, cloudy, a low of 55. New rainfall amounts between a half and three quarters of an inch possible. Then tomorrow, starting out partly sunny, gradually becoming totally sunny with a high of 67. Friday night, clear, low 48. Over the weekend, sunny on Saturday, a high of 70. Saturday night, mostly clear with a low 51. And sunny Sunday, high 74.
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2: From the Coco Weather Center, the Warrensburg forecast. More rain tonight, cloudy, a low of 55. New rainfall amounts between a half and three quarters of an inch possible. Then tomorrow, starting out partly sunny, gradually becoming totally sunny with a high of 67. Friday night, clear, low 48. Over the weekend, sunny on Saturday, a high of 70. Saturday night, mostly clear with a low 51. And sunny Sunday, high 74.
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Now, some of y'all never been down south too much. I'm gonna tell you a little bit about this so that you understand what I'm talking about. Down there we have a plant that grows out in the woods and the fields. Looks something like a turnip green. Everybody calls it poke salad. 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Used to know a girl lived down there and she'd go out in the evenings and pick her a mess of it. 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They did all right.

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7: From the Cocoa Weather Center, the Warrensburg forecast. More rain tonight, cloudy, a low of 55. New rainfall amounts between a half and three quarters of an inch possible. Then tomorrow, starting out partly sunny, gradually becoming totally sunny with a high of 67. Friday night, clear, low 48. Over the weekend, sunny on Saturday, a high of 70. Saturday night, mostly clear with a low 51, and sunny Sunday, high 74.
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1: Iran could be involved. I'm Lisa Lacera, Fox News. British police continue to examine evidence in the weekend incident near a U.S.-run airbase in England.
2: A 25-year-old dual UK-Iranian national has now been arrested on suspicion of preparation of terrorist acts. The senior national coordinator for counterterrorism policing says, as we've made clear, we're looking at all possible angles, including possible foreign state involvement.
1: Fox's Peter Doocy at the White House. Prime Minister Andy Burnham has said the UK sees strong indications that Iran played a part in the incident, but didn't provide details. A Department of Energy electrical engineer arrested by the FBI on charges of providing support to the Iranian-backed Houthi rebels in Yemen, including buying materials for homemade bombs and drones and traveling to Yemen. The Justice Department says Ashton Hamed El Aboudi of Richland, Washington, is due in court tomorrow. President Trump has begun his campaign push in the run-up to the midterm elections with a stop tonight in Texas in support of Attorney General Ken Paxton, who's running in a tight Senate race against James Tallarico.
3: President Trump touting his trade and tariff agenda.
4: Thanks to our strong tariff policy, this year American exports have surged to the highest level in history, in the history of our country. Our trade deficit with China has plummeted to the lowest level that we've had in 44 years.
3: Telling a crowd at a Peterbilt truck factory north of Dallas, the U.S. has added 60,000 new manufacturing jobs.
1: Fox's Kristen Goodwin, the president now rallying in Durant, Oklahoma. He said during the midterm convention that he would be holding several rallies a week leading up to Election Day. New York Governor Kathy Hochul has appointed a special prosecutor to oversee the investigation of allegations of gang rape of a former Cornell student in 2024. 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
1: Judge in Washington, D.C. dismissing the case against a former Olympian accused of vandalizing the Lincoln Memorial reflecting pool.
9: David Hearn was charged with felony destruction of property and accused of ripping up a 2-square-foot piece of sealant liner in the bottom of the reflecting pool after it had been renovated earlier this year. But U.S. Attorney Jeanine Pirro eventually moved to drop the charges without prejudice, meaning she'd maintain the option to refile later. D.C. Superior Court Judge Todd Edelman said the government has no right to retain the ability to compound the errors it already made at Hearn's expense and dismissed the case with prejudice. Hearn said he did reach into the pool to touch a piece of raised sealant and that it was rubbery, but that he didn't rip anything up. The DOJ later said contractors may have performed a rushed job on the pool renovation ahead of July 4th celebrations in the Capitol. Jessica Rosenthal, Fox News.
1: The Trump administration has proposed rules for a new federal scholarship program that launches at the start of next year. The scholarship can help families pay for private school, homeschooling, and other educational expenses. People who donate to the scholarship funds will get a federal tax credit. At least 30 states have opted in so far. Artificial intelligence makes food ordering even more convenient.
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1: Fox's Evan Brown on Wall Street. Swings in the bond market made from modest gains for stocks. The Dow up 20 points. The Nasdaq added 10 points. The S&P plus 14. I'm Lee Silicera. This is Fox News.
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12: From the Coco Weather Center, the Warrensburg forecast. More rain tonight, cloudy, a low of 55. New rainfall amounts between a half and three quarters of an inch possible. Then tomorrow, starting out partly sunny, gradually becoming totally sunny with a high of 67. Friday night, clear, low 48. Over the weekend, sunny on Saturday, a high of 70. Saturday night, mostly clear with a low 51. And sunny Sunday, high 74.
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2: From the Coco Weather Center, the Warrensburg forecast. More rain tonight, cloudy, a low of 55. New rainfall amounts between a half and three-quarters of an inch possible. Then tomorrow, starting out partly sunny, gradually becoming totally sunny with a high of 67. Friday night, clear, low 48. Over the weekend, sunny on Saturday, a high of 70. Saturday night, mostly clear with a low 51, and sunny Sunday, high 74.
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tonight. 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
10: From the Coco Weather Center, the Warrensburg forecast. More rain tonight. Cloudy, a low of 55. New rainfall amounts between a half and three-quarters of an inch possible. Then tomorrow, starting out partly sunny, gradually becoming totally sunny with a high of 67. Friday night, clear, low 48. Over the weekend, sunny on Saturday, a high of 70. Saturday night, mostly clear with a low 51, and sunny Sunday, high 74.
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1: Stop number two. I'm Lisa Lucera, Fox News.
2: Hello, Durant, and hello to Oklahoma.
1: President Trump back in campaign mode now in a deep red state.
2: And they say, why are you going to Oklahoma? I said, you know why? Because I won Oklahoma all three times with the highest vote total ever recorded in the state's history. We got the most votes ever in the state history. All three times.
1: The president said he wanted to travel there to thank voters. Earlier, he was in Denton, Texas, lending support for Attorney General Ken Paxton, who's in a tight campaign against Democrat James Tallarico for Senate. Earlier, the president said that Iran would be hit very hard if it's found to play a role in the attempt by the co-pilot of a Dubai jet to down the plane with more than 180 people on board bound for Tel Aviv. The co-pilot attacked the captain with an axe. Some of the passengers stormed the cockpit and subdued him as a reserve crew took over flying the plane. The man accused of planting pipe bombs outside Republican and Democratic National Committee headquarters the night before the Capitol riot has pleaded not guilty to new charges.
3: Federal prosecutors have now charged Brian Cole Jr. with 8 counts, doubling the initial charges to cover accusations he planted pipe bombs at 2 locations, the RNC and DNC. He pleaded not guilty in court before a federal judge in D.C. Cole's attorneys say he did not do this, that he is autistic, and that FBI agents forced a confession. Cole, who is 30, was arrested at his parents' home in Virginia last December.
1: Fox's Jessica Rosenthal. His attorneys are also representing former reporters who claim a former Capitol Police officer planted the bombs after they conducted video analysis. She is suing the reporters for defamation. She was cleared of wrongdoing by the FBI. A special prosecutor has been appointed by New York Governor Kathy Hochul to oversee an investigation into a woman's allegation she was gang raped at a Cornell University House in 2024. 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
1: Judge has rejected Lindsay Clancy's latest efforts to find her not guilty of killing her 3 children.
8: Lawyers for Lindsay Clancy had requested a judge dismiss the 3 murder indictments against her. They claim prosecutors didn't present enough evidence to show she was criminally responsible for her actions. But the judge who presided over the case, William Sullivan, said no to that, with a ruling that said the evidence was sufficient for a jury to find beyond a reasonable doubt that Clancy committed the killings. He also said there was enough evidence to show Clancy was criminally responsible for her actions. The new ruling paves the way for a retrial after a mistrial was declared last month. Jill Nato, Fox News.
1: A federal judge has ordered the Trump administration to reinstate a court-appointed federal prosecutor in Seattle that President Trump fired less than an hour after he was appointed. Roger Rogoff had filed a federal lawsuit in July after he was fired from his position as a U.S. attorney for the Western District of Washington. The Justice Department has said the president's firing of Rogoff was within the scope of executive power. Sean Diddy Combs back in solitary confinement after a report of preferential treatment at FCI Fort Dix in New Jersey.
9: Combs is serving a 50-month sentence at the federal lockup and was sent to the special housing unit after an NBC report claimed he was being cooked special meals, receiving massages, and paying fellow inmates to do his chores. NBC also obtained an alleged photo of Combs using a contraband cell phone. Combs's rep said in part The media characterizes ordinary prison life as news. Combs was convicted in July of 2025 on two counts of transportation to engage in prostitution.
1: Fox's Michelle Polino. Rapper Rick Ross arrested on Miami Beach on charges of battery related to what police say is an accusation related to domestic violence. I'm Lee Silasera. This is Fox News.
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11: From the Coco Weather Center, the Warrensburg forecast. More rain tonight, cloudy, a low of 55. New rainfall amounts between a half and three quarters of an inch possible. Then tomorrow, starting out partly sunny, gradually becoming totally sunny with a high of 67. Friday night, clear, low 48. Over the weekend, sunny on Saturday, a high of 70. Saturday night, mostly clear with a low 51. And sunny Sunday, high 74.
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2: From the Cocoa Weather Center, the Warrensburg forecast. More rain tonight, cloudy, a low of 55. New rainfall amounts between a half and three-quarters of an inch possible. Then tomorrow, starting out partly sunny, gradually becoming totally sunny with a high of 67. Friday night, clear, low 48. Over the weekend, sunny on Saturday, a high of 70. Saturday night, mostly clear with a low 51. And sunny Sunday, high 74.
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4: From the Coco Weather Center, the Warrensburg forecast. More rain tonight, cloudy, a low of 55. New rainfall amounts between a half and three quarters of an inch possible. Then tomorrow, starting out partly sunny, gradually becoming totally sunny with a high of 67. Friday night, clear, low 48. Over the weekend, sunny on Saturday, a high of 70. Saturday night, mostly clear with a low 51, and sunny Sunday, high 74.
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And he gets himself up onto one elbow and he turns to his mates who are gathered round and he says, "Watch me wallabies feed, mate. Watch me wallabies feed. They're a dangerous breed, mate.

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1: In campaign mode. I'm Lisa Lucera, Fox News. President Trump wrapping up a two-state swing in Durant, Oklahoma.
2: I really came here to pay my respect to a place, really to a place that I love and I appreciate. So that's why I'm here.
1: The president says even though he overwhelmingly won the state 2 years ago, it was important to get out and vote.
2: So put simply, if the Democrats win, you'll have an economic depression, very much like 1929, in my opinion. They were heading that way.
1: Earlier, President Trump was in Denton, Texas, campaigning for Attorney General and Senate candidate Ken Paxton, who's in a tight race against Democrat James Tallarico. Earlier, the president said Iran will be hit very hard if it's found Tehran had ties to the incident on board a Fly Dubai jet bound for Tel Aviv from the UAE, where the co-pilot stabbed the captain and passengers stormed the cockpit.
3: A joint investigation is now underway between the UAE, Israel, and Saudi Arabia as the countries work to determine a motive and if there are any ties to terrorism.
1: Fox's Jeff Paul in Tel Aviv. A standby flight crew was able to take over flying the jet after passengers subdued the co-pilot. It landed safely in Saudi Arabia. A new memo for ICE officers says only agents who have completed specific training can make vehicle stops. That's according to the Associated Press.
4: They're also not to chase vehicles that fail to pull over. Instead, officers are to take down the vehicle's information for further investigation. That memo came out after dangerous encounters during vehicle stops, with ICE agents killing at least four people. In July, agents were told to pause most vehicle stops, but President Trump soon intervened, getting on Truth Social to tell the agency to continue traffic stops.
1: Fox's Jill Nadeau. The Supreme Court has agreed to review a Trump administration policy denying bond hearings for detained migrants. 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
1: Leading Democrats are calling for an investigation into TV ads featuring President Trump.
9: Representative Jamie Raskin of Maryland, the top Democrat on the House Judiciary Committee, and California Congressman George Whitesides are demanding federal inquiries into a blitz of taxpayer-funded TV ads spotlighting praise for President Trump. The TV spots, which have drawn criticism from members of both parties, are airing shortly before the midterm elections, and the representatives are formally asking the Government Accountability Office and the Office of Special Counsel to determine if the use of government funds was illegal. The White House has labeled the ads public service announcements, though experts disagree, saying they aren't designed to help Americans access any specific program. Lillian Wu, Fox News.
1: After an eight-hour flight, four astronauts have arrived at the International Space Station, setting a U.S. speed record. The astronauts, led by Commander Jessica Watkins, will be at the ISS for 6 months. This was the 13th crew launched by SpaceX for NASA, not counting 2020's test flight. The voyage was delayed, so their Dragon capsule, which had a leaking fuel system, could be repaired. The federal government launching a new school choice tax incentive starting January 1st.
10: The Treasury Department calls it the first nationwide school choice program. Families in 30 states will qualify, and those who participate can give up to $1,700 to an organization that gives out school choice scholarships. They get a dollar-for-dollar tax credit for that donation. The donation money goes into a pool of funds that hopefully hopefully increases in order to give out money to families who want to homeschool or send their kids to private schools. It will also, though, be given to kids in public schools whose families can use any scholarship money for tutoring or other educational-related expenses. While most participating states are Republican-leaning, other states can potentially join in the future. New York's Governor Kathy Hochul has expressed interest in participating.
1: Fox's Jessica Rosenthal. I'm Lee Silasera. This is Fox News.
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13: From the Coco Weather Center, the Warrensburg forecast. More rain tonight, cloudy, a low of 55. New rainfall amounts between a half and three quarters of an inch possible. Then tomorrow, starting out partly sunny, gradually becoming totally sunny with a high of 67. Friday night, clear, low 48. Over the weekend, sunny on Saturday, a high of 70. Saturday night, mostly clear with a low 51. And sunny Sunday, high 74.
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1: From the Coco Weather Center, the Warrensburg forecast. More rain tonight, cloudy, a low of 55. New rainfall amounts between a half and three quarters of an inch possible. Then tomorrow, starting out partly sunny, gradually becoming totally sunny with a high of 67. Friday night, clear, low 48. Over the weekend, sunny on Saturday, a high of 70. Saturday night, mostly clear with a low 51. And sunny Sunday, high 74.
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0: Remember when you could get a burger at a sit-down restaurant for only $6? 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
1: From the Coco Weather Center, the Warrensburg forecast. More rain tonight, cloudy, a low of 55. New rainfall amounts between a half and three quarters of an inch possible. Then tomorrow, starting out partly sunny, gradually becoming totally sunny with a high of 67. Friday night, clear, low 48. Over the weekend, sunny on Saturday, a high of 70. Saturday night, mostly clear with a low 51, and sunny Sunday, high 74.
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1: The campaign blitz begins. I'm Chris DeMeo, Fox News. President Trump makes a stop in Texas as Republicans face crucial midterm races.
2: President Trump telling a crowd at a Peterbilt truck factory north of Dallas Thursday.
3: Heavy truck shipments have hit an all-time high, the highest in the history of our country under the Trump administration. So America, trucking is back.
2: Touting his trade and tariff agenda and efforts to boost American production, saying the U.S. has added 60,000 new manufacturing jobs. The president also addressing costs and the Iran war.
3: So one way or the other, it's going to be over. And when it's over, oil is going to go like that. In the meantime, prices have come way down, oil prices.
2: The stop, part of a campaign blitz to promote the GOP as it works to hold on to its slim congressional majorities in the midterm elections. Kristen Goodwin, Fox News.
1: The president also rallying tonight in Oklahoma. A joint investigation is underway between the UAE, Israel, and Saudi Arabia after the attempted hijacking of a Fly Dubai flight earlier this week. Now, there also could be an Iranian connection to a thwarted terrorist plot against a British military base.
4: The extent of Iran's direct involvement in the Fly Dubai incident remains unknown. There's new evidence of possible Iranian involvement in this weekend's plot against RAF Fairford, the UK base used by the U.S. for strikes against Iran. A 25-year-old dual UK-Iranian national has now been arrested on suspicion of preparation of terrorist acts. The senior national coordinator for counterterrorism policing says, as we've made clear, we're looking at all possible angles, including possible foreign state involvement.
1: Fox's Peter Ducey. New York's governor has appointed a special prosecutor to oversee an investigation into a woman's allegations that she was raped at a Cornell University fraternity house. 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
1: Officials in Tennessee are investigating how convicted murderer Krista Pike survived two lethal injection doses during an execution attempt. Her lawyers say she remains in critical condition after being transferred from death row to a hospital.
10: The first injection was given at 7:30 p.m. Wednesday in a Nashville prison. Pike continued talking while strapped to a gurney. Her attorneys also say she tried to help her executioners, instructing them where to place the IV. A few minutes later, the curtains were closed and a second dose was given. 1 hour later, observers could hear Pike snoring behind the curtain. An ambulance took Pike to a nearby hospital roughly 90 minutes after the first injection. The Tennessee Department of Corrections issued a statement that it followed every step of the state's execution protocol. Pike admitted her role in the brutal torture and murder of a 19-year-old classmate 31 years ago. Her lawyers argued that Pike herself was a victim of sexual abuse as a child. They are now asking the governor to commute her sentence.
1: That's Fox's Steve Harrigan. SpaceX and NASA's Crew 13 mission blasting off from Florida to begin a six-month stint at the International Space Station.
11: The next crew rotation to the International Space Station is embracing their mission's lucky number. Crew 13 commander Jessica Watkins says she and her colleagues intentionally requested a mission patch similar to that worn by the 1970 Apollo 13 mission crew, who survived an in-flight explosion and worked with NASA engineers on the ground to beat the odds and return safely to Earth. During their six-month mission on the International Space Station, Crew 13 will study how different exercise regimens ward off the effects of long-duration spaceflight, an effort to pave the way for future astronauts to embark on deep space missions to Mars. At Kennedy Space Center in Florida, Jonathan Seri, Fox News.
1: As Fox's Jonathan Siri, stocks finishing in positive ground today to round off a decent week. I'm Chris DeMayo. This is Fox News.
12: From the Coco Weather Center, the Warrensburg forecast. More rain tonight, cloudy, a low of 55. New rainfall amounts between a half and three quarters of an inch possible. Then tomorrow, starting out partly sunny, gradually becoming totally sunny with a high of 67. Friday night, clear, low 48. Over the weekend, sunny on Saturday, a high of 70. Saturday night, mostly clear with a low 51. And sunny Sunday, high 74.
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1: Help, he's tied me up, help!
0: He turned on the bus.
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1: 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Here comes the train. 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Help. 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

0: From the Cocoa Weather Center, the Warrensburg forecast. More rain tonight, cloudy, a low of 55. New rainfall amounts between a half and three quarters of an inch possible. Then tomorrow, starting out partly sunny, gradually becoming totally sunny with a high of 67. Friday night, clear, low 48. Over the weekend, sunny on Saturday, a high of 70. Saturday night, mostly clear with a low 51. And sunny Sunday, high 74.
1: I got a handful of quarters here. These next songs, they're on me. Good time oldies.
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0: From the Cocoa Weather Center, the Warrensburg forecast. More rain tonight, cloudy, a low of 55. New rainfall amounts between a half and three quarters of an inch possible. Then tomorrow, starting out partly sunny, gradually becoming totally sunny with a high of 67. Friday night, clear, low 48. Over the weekend, sunny on Saturday, a high of 70. Saturday night, mostly clear with a low 51. And sunny Sunday, high 74.
1: 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It's the greatest music of all time. Good time oldies.
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1: Gearing up for the midterms. I'm Ted Lindner, Fox News. President Trump kicking off a 32-day midterm campaign marathon, hitting the road as Republicans fight to hold on to their power in Congress. The midterms shaping up as a major test of Trump's second term with control of Congress on the line. The midterm election's now just a month and a day away. One key battleground, the U.S. Senate race in Texas between Republican Attorney General Ken Paxton and Democrat James Tallarico. President on Thursday saying,
2: I want to thank you for being here, you special man. And again, you're certainly one of the, but I think maybe the best attorney general in the whole United States of America. That's your only qualification for the job. I'd say that's a very good qualification.
1: The president also rallied in Durant, Oklahoma, where he's told supporters he's confident Mike Mazie can win the election to succeed Governor Kevin Stitt. Mazie faces Democrat Cindy Munson. The president weighing in on the suspected hijacking attempt of that Fly Dubai plane. The president says he's closely following the investigation and was asked whether he believes the suspect may have ties to Iran.
3: They're being very open with us. I would say the answer, based on what I'm hearing, is yes, but we're working on it right now.
1: Fox's Jeff Paul with more.
4: The Emiratis are leading this investigation, but they are working with the Israelis as they try to figure out why the suspect allegedly stabbed his co-pilot and then tried to crash the plane. Netanyahu saying the suspect was from Oman, a country Israel doesn't have diplomatic ties with and therefore wouldn't be allowed to land in Israel. The prime minister is working to figure out exactly how that was allowed. Netanyahu says the suspect is now being interrogated in Saudi Arabia. The prime minister also crediting not only those ordinary citizens who helped stabilize the plane, but the pilot, an Indian national.
1: The Israeli prime minister telling Fox investigators believe the co-pilot was radicalized by Islamic groups. And the Atlanta Braves moving on. They knock off the Philadelphia Phillies in Atlanta on Thursday night 6-2 to win that first round wild card series. 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
6: That heat's going to be out there for one more day.
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1: Police in Texas say they stopped what they describe as a violent plot targeting the state capitol. Fox's Jonathan Hunt.
8: According to Texas law enforcement officials, the attack was supposed to happen today, but was stopped thanks to the joint work of agents with the Texas Department of Public Safety and the FBI, culminating with the arrest early Wednesday morning of 40-year-old Benny Caldera at a home near San Antonio. Officials say they got a tip Tuesday evening that gave them, quote, credible information about an individual planning a violent attack on the Texas Capitol in Austin. The arrest warrant affidavit alleges Caldera told a friend, quote, I am going to the Capitol and I am going to shoot it up. And that Caldera was angry at the American-Israeli Public Affairs Committee, saying, quote, these people have to be exterminated.
1: 40-year-old Benny Caldera Jr. in federal custody facing felony charges. Four astronauts arriving at the International Space Station Thursday night. Fox's Grinnell Scott with more.
9: This new ISS crew of two Americans, a Canadian and a Russian, will spend the next 6 months in space. As they acclimate, NASA's Low Earth Orbit Program Manager Dana Weigel said experiments are part of their mission, including research on stem cell-derived tissue, hoping to inspire new health breakthroughs.
10: Pharmaceutical treatments or figuring out how a disease actually really activates. But we can target treatments for things like heart disease, ALS, Parkinson's.
9: There is also monitoring of the astronauts' blood flow to see how zero gravity affects it. This is the 13th crew SpaceX has taken to the ISS. Grinnell Scott, Fox News.
1: And Miami Beach police arresting rapper Rick Ross on domestic battery charges after his ex-girlfriend accused him of beating her. The 50-year-old denying the charges out on bond. He rolled away in a Rolls Royce. He's due back in court October 22nd. I'm Ted Lindner. This is Fox News.
11: From the Cocoa Weather Center, the Warrensburg forecast today, gradually becoming sunny, high this afternoon, 67. Then tonight, clear skies, a low 48. Over the weekend, sunny on Saturday, a high of 70. Saturday night, mostly clear, low 51. Sunny on Sunday, high 74. And then Monday, sunny, same thing, high about 71.
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13: Okay, I've got a big helping of Rolling Stones with a side of Zombies and some Simon and Garfunkel over Easy. Is that you?
14: Yep, right here.
13: Okay. And the boiled Billy Joel with a side of Hall & Oates there.
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0: 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Good time oldies.
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2: From the Coco Weather Center, the Warrensburg forecast today, gradually becoming sunny, high this afternoon, 67. Then tonight, clear skies, a low 48. Over the weekend, sunny on Saturday, a high of 70. Saturday night, mostly clear, low 51. Sunny on Sunday, high 74. And then Monday, sunny, same thing, high about 71.
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6: From the Coco Weather Center, the Warrensburg forecast today, gradually becoming sunny, high this afternoon, 67. Then tonight, clear skies, a low 48. Over the weekend, sunny on Saturday, a high of 70. Saturday night, mostly clear, low 51. Sunny on Sunday, high 74. And then Monday, sunny, same thing, high about 71.
0: We're playing all the classics, one hit at a time. Good time oldies.
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1: The Blitz begins. I'm Chris DeMeo, Fox News. President Trump makes a stop in Texas as Republicans face crucial midterm races.
2: President Trump telling a crowd at a Peterbilt truck factory north of Dallas Thursday.
3: Heavy truck shipments have hit an all-time high, the highest in the history of our country under the Trump administration. So America, trucking is back.
2: Touting his trade and tariff agenda and efforts to boost American production, saying the U.S. has added 60,000 new manufacturing jobs. The president also addressing costs in the Iran war.
3: So one way or the other, it's going to be over. And when it's over, oil is going to go like that. In the meantime, prices have come way down, oil prices.
2: The stop, part of a campaign blitz to promote the GOP as it works to hold on to its slim congressional majorities in the midterm elections. Kristen Goodwin, Fox News.
1: The president also rallied tonight in Oklahoma. President Trump says there's a possible link to Iran and a co-pilot who tried to crash an Israel-bound jet this week. Fox's Jared Halpern has more from the White House.
4: President Trump says investigators are looking into a link between the co-pilot of a Fly Dubai jet who stabbed the pilot and tried to crash the aircraft in Iran.
3: I would say the answer based on what I'm hearing is yes, but we're working on it right now.
4: If Iran is found to have been involved in the attempted attack on the Israel-bound plane, President Trump says there will be a response.
3: Oh, they'll be hit very hard. Don't worry. You just ask them. They know what happened.
4: Israeli Prime Minister Benjamin Netanyahu says the co-pilot underwent Islamist indoctrination. The co-pilot is from Oman, a Gulf country that does not have diplomatic relations with Israel. At the White House, Jared Halpern, Fox News.
1: New York Governor Kathy Hochul has appointed a special prosecutor to oversee an investigation into a woman's allegations that she was raped at a Cornell University fraternity house. 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
1: Krista Pike, the woman who survived two lethal injections during an execution attempt, is in critical condition and is receiving medical care, according to her lawyers.
8: The now 50-year-old was convicted back in 1995 at the age of 18 for the torture and murder of her 19-year-old classmate, Colleen Slimmer. But Krista's attorneys say it took an hour for officials just to put in her IVs. She received two doses of the lethal drug called pentobarbital, which witnesses say she was still snoring loudly more than 30 minutes later. Her attorney is now moving to commute her sentence, arguing she was in unnecessary agony. Meantime, the governor is halting all future executions while the state reviews what went wrong.
1: Fox's Chanley Painter. Before the planned execution, about 25,000 people had signed a petition to Governor Bill Lee asking him to commute Pike's death sentence to life in prison. Four new crew members are on the International Space Station after a record-breaking trip.
9: SpaceX launched Commander Jessica Watkins and her crew Thursday for NASA after a three-week delay to fix their Dragon capsule's fuel system. After docking with the International Space Station, the four got hugs and handshakes from personnel already on board. NASA says the new crew made it to the ISS in 7 hours, 55 minutes. That's the shortest time ever. A fact not lost on Watkins. Soon after she climbed into the station.
10: We are so excited to be here. That was a super quick trip. It is hard to believe that we're already here.
9: There are now 11 people on board the ISS. Four who've been on the station since February are scheduled to start the trip back to Earth Monday. Jill Nato, Fox News.
1: Stocks finishing on higher ground on Thursday. The Dow finishing up 20 points. The NASDAQ and S&P 500 also finishing higher. I'm Chris DeMayo. This is Fox News.
11: From the Cocoa Weather Center, the Warrensburg forecast today, gradually becoming sunny, high this afternoon, 67. Then tonight, clear skies, a low 48. Over the weekend, sunny on Saturday, a high of 70. Saturday night, mostly clear, low 51. Sunny on Sunday, high 74. And then Monday, sunny, same thing, high about 71.
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0: From the Cocoa Weather Center, the Warrensburg forecast today, gradually becoming sunny, high this afternoon, 67. Then tonight, clear skies, a low 48. Over the weekend, sunny on Saturday, a high of 70. Saturday night, mostly clear, low 51. Sunny on Sunday, high 74. And then Monday, sunny, same thing, high about 71.
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0: I got a handful of quarters here. These next songs, they're on me. Good time oldies.
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2: From the Coco Weather Center, the Warrensburg forecast today, gradually becoming sunny, high this afternoon, 67. Then tonight, clear skies, a low 48. Over the weekend, sunny on Saturday, a high of 70. Saturday night, mostly clear, low 51. Sunny on Sunday, high 74. And then Monday, sunny, same thing, high about 71.
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1: 1 month and a day until the midterms. I'm Ted Lindner, Fox News. President Trump kicking off a 32-day midterm campaign marathon, hitting the road as Republicans fight to hold on to their power in Congress. The midterms shaken up as a major test of the president's second term, with control of Congress on the line. One key battleground, the U.S. Senate race in the state of Texas between Republican Attorney General Ken Paxton and Democrat James Tallarico. The president was in Texas Thursday.
2: I want to thank you for being here, you special man. And again, you're certainly one of the, but I think maybe the best attorney general of the whole United States of America. That's your only qualification for the job. I'd say that's a very good qualification.
1: The president also rallying in Durant, Oklahoma, where he told supporters he's confident Mike Mazie can win the election to succeed Governor Kevin Stitt. Mazie faces Democrat Cindy Munson. President Trump weighing in on the suspected hijacking attempt of that Fly Dubai plane. The president says he's closely following the investigation. Fox's Jeff Paul with more.
3: The Emiratis are leading this investigation, but they are working with the Israelis as they try to figure out why the suspect allegedly stabbed his co-pilot and then tried to crash the plane. Netanyahu saying the suspect was from Oman, a country Israel doesn't have diplomatic ties with and therefore wouldn't be allowed to land in Israel. The prime minister is working to figure out exactly how that was allowed. Netanyahu says the suspect is now being interrogated in Saudi Arabia. The prime minister also crediting not only those ordinary citizens who helped stabilize the plane, but the pilot, an Indian national.
1: Israeli Prime Minister Bibi Netanyahu telling Fox investigators believe the co-pilot was radicalized by Islamic groups. And the Atlanta Braves moving on after winning Game 3 of their first-round wildcard series over the Phillies in Atlanta Thursday night, 6-2. They'll take on the Dodgers in the division series starting Saturday at 4 p.m. Eastern time in L.A. in a game that'll be on Fox. 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
1: This morning, the Labor Department releases the all-important jobs report for the month of September.
8: Payrolls are predicted to increase by a modest 90,000 in September, a sharp decline from August's surprisingly strong 162,000 gain, which was nearly triple expectations. August's jobs report showed a much stronger rebound in hiring after a shaky summer. More recent labor market data have remained fairly stable, signaling that the job market has regained some footing. The unemployment rate is forecast to hold steady at 4.1% for a third month in a row. September's jobs report takes on added importance after the Fed raised rates by a quarter point a couple of weeks ago and indicated that another increase is likely before the end of the year to combat inflation. Hillary Barsky, Fox News.
1: Four astronauts arriving at the International Space Station Thursday night.
9: This new ISS crew of two Americans, a Canadian and a Russian, will spend the next 6 months in space. As they acclimate, NASA's Low Earth Orbit Program Manager Dana Weigel said experiments are part of their mission, including research on stem cell-derived tissue, hoping to inspire new health breakthroughs.
10: Pharmaceutical treatments or figuring out how a disease actually really activates. But we can target treatments for things like heart disease, ALS, Parkinson's.
9: There is also monitoring of the astronauts' blood flow to see how zero gravity affects it. This is the 13th crew SpaceX has taken to the ISS. Gernal Scott, Fox News.
1: And New York's Governor Kathy Hochul and New York Attorney General Tish James giving an update in the Cornell rape case, set to do that later this morning. The plaintiff, identified only as Jane Doe, alleges she was drugged and gang raped at a Cornell University fraternity house. back in October of 2024. The accused men have argued that the woman's allegations directly contradict her original recorded statements. I'm Ted Lindner, and this is Fox News.
6: From the Cocoa Weather Center, the Warrensburg forecast today, gradually becoming sunny, high this afternoon, 67. Then tonight, clear skies, a low 48. Over the weekend, sunny on Saturday, a high of 70. Saturday night, mostly clear, low 51. Sunny on Sunday, high 74. And then Monday, sunny, same thing, high about 71.
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0: Okay, I've got a big helping of Rolling Stones with a side of Zombies and some Simon and Garfunkel over Easy. Is that you?
1: Yep, right here.
0: Okay. And the boiled Billy Joel with a side of Hall & Oates there.
1: Thank you.
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4: From the Coco Weather Center, the Warrensburg forecast today, gradually becoming sunny, high this afternoon, 67. Then tonight, clear skies, a low 48. Over the weekend, sunny on Saturday, a high of 70. Saturday night, mostly clear, low 51. Sunny on Sunday, high 74. And then Monday, sunny, same thing, high about 71.
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3: From the Coco Weather Center, the Warrensburg forecast today, gradually becoming sunny, high this afternoon, 67. Then tonight, clear skies, a low 48. Over the weekend, sunny on Saturday, a high of 70. Saturday night, mostly clear, low 51. Sunny on Sunday, high 74. And then Monday, sunny, same thing, high about 71.
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1: The Blitz begins. I'm Chris DeMeo, Fox News. President Trump on a 32-day midterm campaign blitz. His first stop yesterday, Texas, where controversial Attorney General Ken Paxton is in a tight race with Democrat James Tallarico. Despite stubbornly high gas prices, thanks mainly to the Iran war, the president touted the economy to workers at a Peterbilt truck plant in Denton.
2: The stock market is through the roof, and why that's good is your 401ks are higher than they've ever been before, and it's never been close. So we're doing great. But I can't get the word out. I said, I'm doing great, and by the way, Iran will never have a nuclear weapon.
1: A poll from the AP NORC Center for Public Research Affairs says just 26% approve of the president's handling of the economy overall. Multiple reports coming out saying that Israeli officials say that Fly Dubai co-pilot accused of trying to crash the passenger jet recently posted anti-Semitic content online. Fox's Kevin Cork from Washington explains what President Trump said about the situation.
3: The president didn't offer any direct factors that could point to a potential Iran connection. Now, the Omani co-pilot is accused, of course, of stabbing the captain of that aircraft and then sending it into a steep, harrowing dive before passengers and the crew finally regained control and ultimately landed safely in Saudi Arabia. Meantime, the U.S. is adding even more firepower to the region, sending the USS Theodore Roosevelt toward the Middle East. That would put three American aircraft carriers in the region by late November.
1: The pilot stabbed in the alleged terror attempt is reportedly in stable condition. The Atlanta Braves topped the Philadelphia Phillies to advance to the National League Division Series. Atlanta will take on the L.A. Dodgers. New York Governor Kathy Hochul appointing a special prosecutor to oversee an investigation into a woman's claim that she was raped at Cornell University. 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
1: Krista Pike, the woman who survived the two lethal injection doses during an execution attempt, is in critical condition and is receiving medical care, according to her attorneys.
15: The now 50-year-old was convicted back in 1995 at the age of 18 for the torture and murder of her 19-year-old classmate, Colleen Slimmer. But Krista's attorneys say it took an hour for officials just to put in her IVs. She received two doses of the lethal drug called pentobarbital, which witnesses say she was still snoring loudly more than 30 minutes later. Her attorney is now moving to commute her sentence, arguing she was in unnecessary agony. Meantime, the governor is halting all future executions while the state reviews what went wrong.
1: Fox's Chanley Painter. Before the planned execution, about 25,000 people had signed a petition to Governor Bill Lee asking him to commute Pike's death sentence to life in prison. Four crew members are on the International Space Station after a record-breaking trip.
16: SpaceX launched Commander Jessica Watkins and her crew Thursday for NASA after a three-week delay to fix their Dragon capsule's fuel system. After docking with the International Space Station, the four got hugs and handshakes from personnel already on board. NASA says the new crew made it to the ISS in 7 hours, 55 minutes. That's the shortest time ever. A fact not lost on Watkins soon after she climbed into the station.
17: We are so excited to be here. That was a super quick trip. It is hard to believe that we're already here.
16: There are now 11 people on board the ISS. Four who've been on the station since February are scheduled to start the trip back to Earth Monday. Jill Nato, Fox News.
1: Stocks finishing a bit higher on Thursday, the Dow ending up 20 points. The NASDAQ and the S&P 500 also finishing higher. I'm Chris DeMeo. This is Fox News.
7: From the Cocoa Weather Center, the Warrensburg forecast today, gradually becoming sunny, high this afternoon, 67. Then tonight, clear skies, a low 48. Over the weekend, sunny on Saturday, a high of 70. Saturday night, mostly clear, low 51. Sunny on Sunday, high 74. And then Monday, sunny, same thing, high about 71.
9: I got a handful of quarters here. 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
5: From the Coco Weather Center, the Warrensburg forecast today, gradually becoming sunny, high this afternoon, 67. Then tonight, clear skies, a low 48. Over the weekend, sunny on Saturday, a high of 70. Saturday night, mostly clear, low 51. Sunny on Sunday, high 74. And then Monday, sunny, same thing, high about 71.
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2: From the Coco Weather Center, the Warrensburg forecast today, gradually becoming sunny, high this afternoon, 67. Then tonight, clear skies, a low 48. Over the weekend, sunny on Saturday, a high of 70. Saturday night, mostly clear, low 51. Sunny on Sunday, high 74. And then Monday, sunny, same thing, high about 71.
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1: Getting closer to the midterms. I'm Ted Lindner, Fox News. President Trump kicking off a 32-day midterm campaign marathon, hitting the road as Republicans fight to hold on to their power in Congress. The midterms shaping up as a major test of the president's second term with control of Congress on the line. One key battleground is the U.S. Senate race in Texas between Republican Attorney General Ken Paxton and Democrat James Tallarico. The president on Thursday saying,
2: I want to thank you for being here, you special man. And again, you're certainly one of the, but I think maybe the best attorney general in the whole United States of America. That's your only qualification for the job. I'd say that's a very good qualification.
1: The president also rallying in Durant, Oklahoma, where he told supporters he's confident Mike Mazie can win the election to succeed Oklahoma Governor Kevin Stitt. Mazie facing Democrat Cindy Munson. The president weighing in on the suspected hijacking attempt of the Fly Dubai plane. The president says he's closely following the investigation. Fox's Jeff Paul.
3: The Emiratis are leading this investigation, but they are working with the Israelis as they try to figure out why the suspect allegedly stabbed his co-pilot and then tried to crash the plane. Netanyahu saying the suspect was from Oman, a country Israel doesn't have diplomatic ties with and therefore wouldn't be allowed to land in Israel. The prime minister is working to figure out exactly how that was allowed. Netanyahu says the suspect is now being interrogated in Saudi Arabia. The prime minister also crediting not only those ordinary citizens who helped stabilize the plane, but the pilot, an Indian national.
1: Israeli Prime Minister Benjamin Netanyahu telling Fox investigators believe the co-pilot was radicalized by Islamic groups. And the Atlanta Braves moving on after winning Game 3 of their first-round wildcard series over the Phillies in Atlanta Thursday night 6-2. They'll take on the L.A. Dodgers in the division series starting Saturday at 4 Eastern time in L.A. in a game that'll be on Fox. 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
0: 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Just click listen, then swipe right and hear the latest news updates on your time. 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
1: Later this morning, the Labor Department will be releasing the all-important jobs report for September.
6: Payrolls are predicted to increase by a modest 90,000 in September, a sharp decline from August's surprisingly strong 162,000 gain, which was nearly triple expectations. August's jobs report showed a much stronger rebound in hiring after a shaky summer. More recent labor market data have remained fairly stable, signaling that the job market has regained some footing. The unemployment rate is forecast to hold steady at 4.1% for a third month in a row. September's jobs report takes on added importance after the Fed raised rates by a quarter point a couple of weeks ago and indicated that another increase is likely before the end of the year to combat inflation. Hillary Barsky, Fox News.
1: Four astronauts arrived at the International Space Station, Fox's Grinnell Scott.
7: This new ISS crew of two Americans, a Canadian and a Russian, will spend the next 6 months in space. As they acclimate, NASA's Low Earth Orbit program manager Dana Weigel said experiments are part of their mission, including research on stem cell-derived tissue, hoping to inspire new health breakthroughs.
8: Pharmaceutical treatments or figuring out how a disease actually really activates. But we can target treatments for things like heart disease, ALS, Parkinson's.
7: There is also monitoring of the astronauts' blood flow to see how zero gravity affects it. This is the 13th crew SpaceX has taken to the ISS. Gernal Scott, Fox News.
1: And New York's Governor Kathy Hochul and New York Attorney General Tish James going to give an update in the Cornell rape case later this morning. The plaintiff, identified only as Jane Doe, alleges she was drugged and gang raped at a Cornell University fraternity house in October of 2024. The accused men have argued the woman's allegations directly contradict her original recorded statements. I'm Ted Lindner, and this is Fox News.
9: From the Cocoa Weather Center, the Warrensburg forecast today, gradually becoming sunny, high this afternoon, 67. Then tonight, clear skies, a low 48. Over the weekend, sunny on Saturday, a high of 70. Saturday night, mostly clear, low 51. Sunny on Sunday, high 74. And then Monday, sunny, same thing, high about 71.
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2: From the Coco Weather Center, the Warrensburg forecast today, gradually becoming sunny, high this afternoon, 67. Then tonight, clear.

0: Skies, a low 48. Over the weekend, sunny on Saturday, a high of 70. Saturday night, mostly clear, low 51. Sunny on Sunday, high 74. And then Monday, sunny, same thing, high about 71.
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6: From the Coco Weather Center, the Warrensburg forecast today, gradually becoming sunny, high this afternoon, 67. Then tonight, clear skies, a low 48. Over the weekend, sunny on Saturday, a high of 70. Saturday night, mostly clear, low 51. Sunny on Sunday, high 74. And then Monday, sunny, same thing, high about 71.
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0: 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The greatest hits of all time.
1: He spoke out from his hospital bed. I'm Dave Anthony, Fox News.
2: At that moment, I was fighting for my life.
1: That's Smit Machara in a video call with India's prime minister, who's hailed him as a hero for helping save the Fly Dubai flight he was captain of when his co-pilot attacked him, stabbing him, trying to crash the flight to Tel Aviv.
3: He describes how, bleeding from stab wounds on the cockpit floor, he somehow crawled to the door and raised the alarm. I could feel the aircraft was plunging, he says, and I said to myself while I was getting beaten, this is the last push. Do it. Passengers restrained the attacker. Pilots in training who happened to be on board landed the aircraft safely. Israel's prime minister says the attacker underwent radical Islamist indoctrination.
1: Fox's Jonathan Savage. Krista Pike is still alive after surviving an execution attempt in Tennessee Wednesday night, but she's in critical condition, according to her lawyer. After two rounds of an injection that wasn't lethal, Pike was condemned to die after being convicted of a 1995 murder. New York Governor Kathy Hochul's appointed the state's attorney general, Letitia James, as special prosecutor in a reopened Cornell University rape investigation.
4: To oversee the reopening of an investigation into a former student's allegations that she was gang raped at a Cornell University fraternity house in 2024. The governor writing this, quote, newly released information continues to raise serious questions about the investigation conducted by the Cornell Police Department and the decision by the Tompkins County DA not to prosecute an alleged sexual assault on Cornell University's campus in October 2024.
1: Fox's Chandley Painter. President Trump will campaign for Republicans in Alabama today in the push for the GOP to keep control of Congress in the November elections after trips to Texas and then Oklahoma, where he said at a rally last night.
5: If the Democrats win, you'll have an economic depression, very much like 1929, in my opinion.
1: Democrats are touting the president's low approval ratings handling the economy. 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
1: The family of Renee Good has filed a wrongful death lawsuit against the federal government. She was shot and killed by an ICE agent in a confrontation at her vehicle while she was protesting immigration enforcement in Minneapolis earlier this year. This as ICE scales back traffic stops.
18: Associated Press says a new memo for officers in ICE's enforcement and removal operations division says only agents who have completed specific training can make vehicle stops. They're also not to chase vehicles that fail to pull over. Instead, officers are to take down the vehicle's information for further investigation. That memo came out after dangerous encounters during vehicle stops, with ICE agents killing at least 4 people. In July, agents were told to pause most vehicle stops, but President Trump soon intervened, getting on Truth Social to tell the agency to continue traffic stops. Jill Nato, Fox News.
1: We'll get a key update to the economy this morning. The September jobs report predicted to show a slowdown in hiring from August, with about 90,000 jobs created. The unemployment rate expected to remain 4.1%. On Wall Street, stock futures are rising before the report, up more than 200 points for the Dow and the NASDAQ. In the baseball playoffs, the Phillies are out.
19: And the Atlanta Braves are moving on to the division series.
1: The final out on NBC, Atlanta beat Philadelphia 6-2 and will next face the two-time defending World Series champions, the Los Angeles Dodgers. On Thursday Night Football, Cleveland beat Pittsburgh.
10: Tries to get around the corner, cuts back inside, picks up a first down, and McLaughlin with the touchdown.
1: Jaleel McLaughlin opened the scoring, and the Browns finished it with a game-winning field goal in the closing seconds to beat the Steelers 27-24 on Amazon Prime Video. Cleveland's third straight win. Pittsburgh falls to 2-2. Kicking off week 4 of the NFL season. I'm Dave Anthony, and this is Fox News.
12: From the Cocoa Weather Center, the Warrensburg forecast today, gradually becoming sunny, high this afternoon, 67. Then tonight, clear skies, a low 48. Over the weekend, sunny on Saturday, a high of 70. Saturday night, mostly clear, low 51. Sunny on Sunday, high 74. And then Monday, sunny, same thing, high about 71.
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16: Cocoa.

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So we parked way out on the Kokomo. The night was young and the moon was gold. So we both decided to take a stroll.

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2: From the Coco Weather Center, the Warrensburg forecast today, gradually becoming sunny. High this afternoon, 67. Then tonight, clear skies, a low 48. Over the weekend, sunny on Saturday, a high of 70. Saturday night, mostly clear, low 51. Sunny on Sunday, high 74. And then Monday, sunny, same thing, high about 71.
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4: From the Coco Weather Center, the Warrensburg forecast today, gradually becoming sunny, high this afternoon, 67. Then tonight, clear skies, a low 48. Over the weekend, sunny on Saturday, a high of 70. Saturday night, mostly clear, low 51. Sunny on Sunday, high 74. And then Monday, sunny, same thing, high about 71.
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1: He wasn't just fighting for his life. I'm Dave Anthony, Fox News. The captain of the Fly Dubai flight, who was stabbed by his co-pilot who tried to crash the plane, speaks out from his hospital bed in a call with India's prime minister. And here's Smit Machar through a translator.
2: When I was on the ground, I realized that the aircraft is going down. And I told myself, this is the last push, Smit. The door is right there. And I was still getting hit, but I opened the door.
1: That allowed the passengers to see what happened. And they rushed in, subdued the attacker, and safely landed the plane in Saudi Arabia. The co-pilot's in custody. He's from Oman. And Israel's prime minister says he'd become a radical Islamist.
3: Israeli intelligence sources tell Fox News that Israel will participate in the investigation alongside the UAE to determine the exact motive of the co-pilot and if he had direct ties to any foreign entities. Investigators will also try to understand how a weapon ended up in the cockpit.
1: Fox's Trey Yingston. Tel Aviv. Krista Pike is still in critical condition after the convicted killer survived an execution Wednesday in Tennessee despite getting two doses of an injection that was supposed to be lethal. Her lawyer, Randy Spivey, wants Governor Bill Lee to commute her sentence.
4: I do hope he cares because this is as a citizen of Tennessee, this is something that was done in all of our names. And I'm haunted.
1: President Trump will campaign for Republicans in Alabama today after going to Texas and then Oklahoma, saying they can't let Democrats win back control of Congress.
5: We have the hottest country anywhere in the world, and we're going to keep it that way.
1: Well, Democrats are trying to take advantage of low Trump approval numbers handling the economy, and Democratic candidates have slight leads among likely voters in two Fox News polls. James Tallarico leads Ken Paxton by 2 points in Texas. Josh Turek has a 2-point advantage over Ashley Hinson in Iowa.
6: Turek has clear edges with women, suburban voters, and independents, with whom he holds a more than 2-to-1 lead. Hinson does better with men, rural voters, and white evangelicals.
1: That's Fox's Grinnell Scott. 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
1: Next hour, a key report on the economy comes out. A jobs update the Federal Reserve will consider ahead of another potential interest rate hike.
14: Payrolls are predicted to increase by a modest 90,000 in September, a sharp decline from August's surprisingly strong 162,000 gain, which was nearly triple expectations. August jobs report showed a much stronger rebound in hiring after a shaky summer. The unemployment rate is forecast to hold steady at 4.1% for a third month in a row.
1: Fox's Hillary Barsky. On Wall Street, stock futures are surging ahead of the report, up more than 200 points for the Dow and the Nasdaq, as oil prices plunge almost 4% on reports European officials may tap into diesel fuel reserves, with President Trump considering a ban on U.S. diesel exports to try to lower prices here. In the baseball playoffs, the Braves advance and the Phillies go home.
15: Nola's 2-0 to Harris. Swinging a drive out to right. Harper measuring it off, looking up.
1: Michael Harris's 3-run home run helped power Atlanta past Philadelphia 6-2 on NBC. The Braves move on to the division series round, facing the 2-time defending World Series champions, the Los Angeles Dodgers, starting tomorrow. On Thursday Night Football, the Cleveland Browns kick off week 4 of the NFL season with their third straight win.
16: 42-year-old Aaron Rodgers led the Steelers down the field late in the fourth quarter to tie the game. But then Deshaun Watson got the Browns into field goal range and came down to Andre Schmidt to make the game winner.
17: Kick on the way. Kick has the distance. He makes it.
16: The call on Prime Video, a career-long 56-yard field goal by Schmidt, as the Browns win it 27-24 to improve to 3-1 for the first time since 2021. Tony Genualdo, Fox News.
1: And with the loss, Pittsburgh falls to 2-2. I'm Dave Anthony, and this is Fox News.
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19: From the Coco Weather Center, the Warrensburg forecast today, gradual clearing, high this afternoon 67, north-northeasterly wind gusting to 21 miles an hour. Clear tonight with a low 48. Tomorrow will be sunny, a high of 72, east wind at 6. Saturday night, mostly clear, low 51, sunny on Sunday, a high near 75.
20: MissouriNet News, I'm Matt Pilger. Missouri Attorney General Catherine Hanaway's investigation into Students for Justice in Palestine is entering into its second week. Students for Justice in Palestine is a pro-Palestinian campus organization with chapters at universities across the country, including in Missouri. Hanaway tells MissouriNet one key question is where donated money ultimately ends up.
21: And we want to make sure that any resources that are claimed to be used for purposes here in Missouri are used for purposes here in Missouri and are not funneled first back to the national organization and ultimately internationally to support illegal activity.
20: The University of Missouri chapter of Students for Justice in Palestine denies any wrongdoing and says its advocacy is peaceful and lawful. Kansas City voters will decide in April 2027 whether public funding for future stadium and arena projects should require voter approval. According to the report from Kansas City Public Radio, the measure comes after city leaders approved $600 million in public funding for a new Royals ballpark district. The vote could play a key role in the future of the proposed Royal Stadium development. And Governor Mike Kehoe recently led a Missouri trade mission to Italy aimed at attracting new business investment and strengthening economic ties. MissouriNet asked Kehoe how those meetings overseas translate into benefits for everyday Missourians.
22: About 14 visits with companies over there are companies that are already in Missouri, so we wanted to thank them for their investment here and find out what we can do for them. Of course, part of the visit is always talking to folks about what Missouri makes that we can export over there.
20: Kehoe says Italy is an important market for Missouri hardwood and leather exports. This is MissouriNet.
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20: Governor Mike Kehoe joined ABK Biomedical and the University of Missouri Research Reactor for a groundbreaking ceremony in mid-Missouri's Ashland on Thursday. The new facility will manufacture technology used in the treatment of liver cancer. Construction is expected to be completed in 2027. A new study finds more college women are using weight loss drugs like Ozempic and Wegovy during sorority rush season. Board-certified rheumatologist Dr. Masa Tarani tells KMOX that women account for more than three-quarters of GLP-1 prescriptions among young adults ages 18 to 25.
26: Unfortunately, when these young women are taking it just to get thinner, we need to have an honest conversation about it.
20: and Missouri Capitol Police are mourning the loss of canine Leon, an explosive detection and tracking dog who died this week after a sudden illness. Missouri Capitol Police say the German short-haired pointer quickly became a favorite among officers, state employees, and Capitol visitors. For more Missouri stories, find the podcast Show Me Today.
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19: 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Good morning, I'm Marion Woods, and news is brought to you by WarrensburgRadio.com, your source for local news, sports, and information 24 hours a day. With a cloudy sky this morning, right now, a little cool, 57 degrees. We'll have gradual clearing and warming up to 67 this afternoon. So a rather cool day here in West Central Missouri. It was a motorcycle accident yesterday morning about just after 6 o'clock in Johnson County. It happened on US 50 at Northwest 251st Road. A 22-year-old male from Centerview, Missouri, riding the Harley-Davidson, struck a downed streetlight and overturned. He suffered minor injuries and was transported by ambulance to Western Missouri Medical Center. Warrensburg Fire and Police Departments are teaming up once again today for a community blood drive. The drive taking place from 9 this morning until 6 this evening at the Matthews Crawford American Legion Post 131, donations are encouraged to help keep the blood supply strong throughout the area. Those interested can sign up at savealifenow.org/group and use the group code CBHB. And those donating are reminded to eat well and hydrate in advance. And you're also reminded to bring a photo ID. And for more information, contact Jeremy Van Way at 660-262-4654. Warrensburg R6 Homecoming Parade today, being held at 3 p.m. today in Warrensburg. It'll begin at the Maple Grove Elementary School. Travel east on Hamilton Street, turn south onto Ridgeview Drive on to the high school, then the football game tonight against Pleasant Hill kicks off at 7:45 airtime here on KOKO. You can also watch it, if you like, on mosportszone.com. The Rotary Club of Central Missouri will hold its annual Wheels in Motion 5K tomorrow. Area residents are encouraged to run, walk, or bike the circular course that starts at 9 a.m., at the corner of West Market and North Holden Streets. Check-in and same-day registration will begin at 7:30 in the morning. Welcome and pre-race announcements will follow at 8:45, the race starting at 9 in the morning. There will be two categories for both men and women. Separate medals and awards will be given for ages 14 to 39 and 40 and up. Kids ages 5 to 13 will have their own division, and the cost to register is $40 per participant. For more information, visit the Rotary Club of Central Missouri's Facebook page. Warrensburg Cat Advocates hosting a Halloween-themed bingo event tomorrow. That'll be held at 209 East Market Street. Doors open at 2:30. The event is from 3 to 5. Warrensburg Cat Advocates hosting this Halloween-themed bingo event to raise funds to help local cats in need. There'll be free refreshments, items for sale, a photo opportunity, chances to win fun prizes, and meet some adoptable Warrensburg Cat Advocates cats. Bingo cards and picture packets can be purchased at the event or by visiting the Warrensburg Cat Advocated Facebook page. And for more information on the event and other events and services, visit their website, warrensburgcatadvocates.org, or visit their Facebook page. Johnson County Clerk Diane Thompson again reminding registered voters who will be absent November 3rd that absentee ballots are available. Absentee voting for the April 3rd general election will continue through 5 p.m. Monday, November 2nd at the Reese Educational Center, Elections Annex A at 301 West Market Street, room 108. The office will also be open for absentee voting on Saturday, October 31st, from 8:30 a.m. to 12:30 p.m. Applications for mailed absentee ballots must be received in the elections office by 5 p.m. Wednesday, October 21st, and should include the voter's name and residential address as it appears on the voter registration rolls, a mailing address, the reason for requesting an absentee ballot, and signature of the voter. The elections office is located in the Reese Educational Center at 301 West Market, room 111, Warrensburg. And for more information on elections, residents may visit the website, jococourthouse.com, or call 660-747-7414. University of Central Missouri Division of Theater and Dance continues their season with the premiere of Alabaster in the Black Box Theater. It started last night. Performances are at 7:30 p.m. through the 3rd and at 2 p.m. October 3rd and 4th. At the Black Box Theater in Nickerson Hall. 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

0: back home Saturday night, hosting Central Oklahoma for Military Appreciation Night. Kickoff at 7, pregame at 6 here on the UCM Sports Radio Network. Jenny's Volleyball is home today, hosting Missouri Western at 6. Jenny's Soccer on the road this week. Tonight, Jenny's will be in St. Joe to face the Griffins at 7. Sunday, they'll be at Northwest for a 1 p.m. kickoff for that. Other football action in the MIAA this weekend. Missouri Western at Emporia State at 1 o'clock on Saturday. Pittsburgh State at Nebraska Kearney at 2 o'clock. And Missouri Southern at Fort Hays State at 7. The Mid-America Intercollegiate Athletics Association will host its 2026 Basketball Media Day next Tuesday at the College Basketball Experience in downtown Kansas City. Central Missouri's coaches Dave Slifer and Adam Bohaus will be on the podium last on the day at 1:30 on Tuesday afternoon. University of Central Missouri Jenny's Bowling is ranked in both the 2026-27 National 10-Pin Coaches Association preseason polls released Thursday. UCM checks in at number 23 in the overall NCAA poll and is fifth in the NCAA Division II-III only poll. Jacksonville State's number one in the overall preseason poll, while Newman has the top spot in the Division II-III preseason poll. UCM scheduled to open its season October the 10th, hosting Central Methodist in the Central Cup in Warrensburg. Powered by a three-run homer by Michael Harris II in the first inning and an electric four-out relief appearance on one day of rest by ace Chris Sale, the Atlanta Braves finished the Philadelphia Phillies 6-2 in the deciding Game 3 of the National League Wildcard Series last night at Truist Park. The Braves earned the first playoff series win against the Phillies and will face the Los Angeles Dodgers in the Division Series, which begins on Saturday. Sale, coming off a strong Game 1 performance in which he had playoff career highs of 6 1/3 innings and 9 strikeouts Tuesday, came in to throw the last 1 1/3 scoreless innings of Game 3 on his throw day. For the third consecutive game, quarterback Deshaun Watson led a winning drive for the Cleveland Browns. 4 days after he threw for the winning score in Cleveland's Week 3 home win over the Carolina Panthers, Watson led the Browns on another late-game drive. This time, he put the Browns in range for Andre Schmidt's 56-yard field goal with 10 seconds left as Cleveland defeated the Pittsburgh Steelers 27-24 last night. Asia Watson could have used Tuesday's confrontation with a fan in Indiana to fire her up for the deciding Game 3 of her Las Vegas Aces first-round WNBA playoff series with the Indiana Fever, but she said she really didn't do that. Instead, she focused on taking care of business. Wilson had 36 points, 10 rebounds in the number 3 seed Aces 94-83 victory over the number 6 seed Fever on Thursday at Michelob Ultra Arena. That's sports this morning. I'm Marion Woods.
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2: I'm Brent Barnett on Brownfield. Ag groups are closely watching how the U.S. EPA and the Department of Health and Human Services glyphosate review could impact product availability for farmers. Elizabeth Burns-Thompson with the Modern Ag Alliance says the pesticide is currently undergoing a mandatory 15-year labeling evaluation. The mandatory review is scheduled to be completed by early 2020.

0: 2027. More news is next.
1: This Spotlight on Soybeans is brought to you by Missouri Soybean Farmers. The Missouri Soybean Association's yield contest is underway, and grower engagement manager Dylan Anderson has more details.
2: There's no entry form that's required. Had a couple guys already got into the field. It was averaging pretty good, so they got on the harvest form, recorded it, filled it out, and they entered in that way after they sent it in to us. We have different categories as far as statewide, irrigated, non-irrigated, and that's with any kind of tillage method, but also, in our seven different districts, we have categories too for no-till, tilled, and cover crop. We have cash prizes for first, second, and third in each of the state categories, and special prizes too for anyone who averages over 100 bushels. And then each of the district categories is $750 to win. All the information that folks need to enter in is on the website, mosoy.org, under Farmer Resources. Or farmers can call the office.
1: This Spotlight on Soybeans is brought to you by Missouri Soybean Farmers.
0: U.S. Senator Chuck Grassley says he's optimistic about trade negotiations between the U.S. and Mexico. The Iowa Republican says Mexico's president has been willing to come to the table throughout the USMCA process.
3: She's making a real effort to get along with the Trump administration, and she needs to be complimented on it. And I know that she's getting pressure from her own political party, and I think she's fearful of the cartel as well.
0: Researchers at Michigan State University are analyzing how regenerative ag practices affect water movement in the soil. Alex Kuhl is with the Institute of Water Research.
4: Trying to contrast any management or historical management.
0: Kuhl says soil texture is just one factor impacting moisture holding capacity. And the USDA says the August soybean crush was the largest for the month on record. I'm Brent Barnett with Brownfield Ag News Headlines.
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6: From the Cocoa Weather Center, the Warrensburg forecast today, gradual clearing, high this afternoon 67, north-northeasterly wind gusting to 21 miles an hour. Clear tonight with a low 48. Tomorrow will be sunny, a high of 72, east wind at 6. Saturday night, mostly clear, low 51, sunny on Sunday, a high near 75.
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8: Cocoa.

Martha and the Vandellas, Coco. We have a cloudy sky this morning. Going to clear up today, though. Get some sun this afternoon. It's 57 right now. Go about 10 degrees above that to a high of 67 later today. Let it ride, huh?

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3: Daniel Rawls was on his deathbed in St. Charles, and he knew it. He had only a month to live. He didn't know that. He did know that he was a member of the first Missouri state legislature, and his vote was badly needed. He ordered his bed to be carried into the legislative chambers so he could vote. His vote was an important one because it helped begin a 30-year reign in Congress for one of Missouri's most famous senators, Thomas Hart Benton. The story of that vote in a minute.
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3: The first law passed by the state legislature in September of 1820 provided for the election of two United States senators. In those days, senators were picked not by the people, but by the legislature. It was a practice that we kept until the 20th century. Six men were considered: John Rice Jones, David Barton, Nathaniel Cook, Henry Elliott, Thomas Benton, and John Lucas. It took 27 of the 52 votes in that session to win, or a majority of the votes cast. St. Louis and North Missouri dominated the legislature in those days. Barton and Benton had support from those delegates. Lucas and most of the others had to seek help from the southern Missouri lawmakers. Barton was a shoo-in, and he won fairly easily with 34 votes, but many Missourians did not like Benton because of his earlier duels in which he had wounded, then killed Lucas's son on Bloody Island. Barton worked hard to round up votes for him, though, a dangerous effort because he was putting his own political future on the line just as it was heading to its greatest success. Benton, who was not one to be especially grateful if the political world should take some future turns, only 4 years later, regarded Barton as an enemy, and finally knocked him out of the race in the Senate. But on this particular day, as the time neared for the vote, Benton's followers realized they had come up one vote short. It didn't surprise Benton, who had noted a change in voter attitude from the time a committee was named to draft the Constitution and the time legislative debates and delegates were picked. The St. Louis political sphere was still strong, but it wasn't as dominant as it once had been. So here, history and high drama become intertwined. Representative Marie-Philippe Leduc, who disliked Benton, became the target of Benton's supporters. John Scott and August Choteau, along with Choteau's brother Pierre and a few others, argued all night with him that Lucas would not work to confirm the Spanish land grants that Leduc held, but Benton would. Finally, Leduc changed his mind, and the day of the vote, Daniel Rawls of Pike County called four strong men to his bedside and ordered them to carry the bed with him in it to the legislative chambers. He had to vote. "If I should faint, recover me there," he ordered the four men. He was so weak, he could not even lift his head when his name was called. He could only gasp the names of his candidates, Barton and Benton. He died 4 weeks later. But later, not long after that, a new county was formed from parts of Pike County and was named in his honor. In the final tally, Benton received the bare majority needed, 27 votes. Lucas had 16, Elliott 10, Jones 9, Cook only 8. Dramatic as it was, Rawls' vote really wasn't needed. If Rawls hadn't voted, Benton still would have had the majority, 26 out of 51 votes. But had he voted for someone else, well, the contest would have continued with the great career of Thomas Hart Benton still hanging in the balance and uncertain. Barton served as Missouri's first senator until 1830, and Benton helped oust him in a re-election campaign. Benton was a major force in American history and in Missouri politics until the 1850s. The high drama of history was played out in the chambers of the state capitol in St. Charles when Missouri's first two United States senators were elected. It happened on this date, the 2nd of October in 1820.
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8: From the Cocoa Weather Center, the Warrensburg forecast today, gradual clearing, high this afternoon 67, north-northeasterly wind gusting to 21 miles an hour. Clear tonight with a low 48. Tomorrow will be sunny, a high of 72, east wind at 6. Saturday night, mostly clear, low 51, sunny on Sunday, a high near 75.
9: 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A veterinarian with the Wisconsin Department of Agriculture says the detection of the virus that causes EHD in non-lactating dairy cattle in Waukesha County is unusual, but not overly alarming. Dr. Heather Ronnie tells Brownfield it was last detected in cattle in the state in 2013.
10: Cattle tend to not show clinical signs, but the cattle in this case did. They observed lesions just above the feet of these animals. Sometimes also reported with this disease are oral lesions or excessive salivation.
9: She says if symptoms are observed, herd owners are encouraged to work with their veterinarian to obtain a definitive diagnosis. Humans are not at risk from EHD through insect bites, direct exposure to, or the consumption of meat or milk from EHD-infected cattle or deer. Cash dairy prices were mixed Thursday at the Chicago Mercantile Exchange. Dry whey was unchanged at 81.5. No sales were reported. 40-pound cheese blocks were up 3.25 to 130.25. 3 sales were reported, ranging from 129 to 130.25. Cheese barrels were unchanged at 145.25. No sales were reported. Butter was down 2 to 134. 33 sales were reported, ranging from 132 to 135. Nonfat dry milk was up 0.5 to 220.5. 4 sales were reported, ranging from 220.5 to 221. I'm Erin Anderson with the Brownfield Dairy Update.
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8: We have cloudy skies this morning. cool temperature. It's 57 at KOKO. Good morning.
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0: Good morning. I'm Teresa Pierce with a morning message from Warrensburg Church of the Brethren, the little church with big ideas. I began our messages this week with a quote from 13th century Dominican theologian, philosopher, and mystic, Meister Eckhart, who said, "If the only prayer you said in your whole life was thank you, that would suffice." And I'd like to end the week with a quote from American country music legend Willie Nelson, who might also be considered a philosopher of sorts. He said, "When I started counting my blessings, my whole life turned around." Whether you choose to say Meister Eckhart's simple prayer of thank you, or follow Willie Nelson's example of counting your blessings, know that there is healing, life-changing power in the act of expressing gratitude. I'm grateful to be on the journey with you, following in the footsteps of Jesus, peacefully, simply, together.
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3: He knew he had to open the cockpit door. I'm Dave Anthony, Fox News. That's what the captain, who was attacked during a Fly Dubai flight by his co-pilot, said in an interview from his hospital bed.
4: "At that moment, I was fighting for my life."
3: That's Smit Machara through a translator in a video call with India's prime minister, who has hailed him as a hero. The captain, while bloody after being stabbed, managed to open the door as the co-pilot was trying to crash the plane. Passengers rushed in to stop the attack and safely land in Saudi Arabia. The United Arab Emirates is investigating and Israel's taking part. Its prime minister says the co-pilot had become an Islamic radical. And Fox's Trey Yingst reports from Tel Aviv.
5: "Look, there's a real possibility that there would be a direct response by Israel or the United States if the investigation determines that Iran is behind this attempted hijacking."
3: Krista Pike is still alive 2 days after Tennessee tried to put the convicted killer to death, but she's in critical condition after surviving two doses of what was supposed to be a lethal injection. Her lawyer, Randy Spivey, wants the governor to commute her sentence.
6: "The state of Tennessee has shown us again that they are not capable of carrying out an execution consistent with basic human dignity."
3: There is a special prosecutor in New York in a Cornell rape case getting national attention. Governor Kathy Hochul putting State Attorney General Letitia James in charge.
7: "To oversee the reopening of the investigation into a former student's allegations that she was gang raped at a Cornell University fraternity house in 2024. Now, the governor pulling the local DA off the case after she says newly released information raises serious questions about the investigation conducted by the Cornell Police Department, which was closed without charges being filed in 2024.
3: Fox's Chanley Painter, it is crowded at the International Space Station.
8: "We are so excited to be here. That was a super quick trip."
3: That's Jessica Watkins when she and three others arrived in record time, less than 3 hours after SpaceX launched. There are now 11 astronauts at the station. Before we leave Monday, they've been there since February. 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
3: President Trump goes to Alabama today, continuing to campaign for Republicans trying to keep control of Congress in the November elections, the day after he went to Oklahoma and Texas.
15: President Trump telling a crowd at a Peterbilt truck factory north of Dallas Thursday.
16: "Heavy truck shipments have hit an all-time high
12: the highest in the history of our country.
15: Touting his trade and tariff agenda and efforts to boost American production, saying the U.S. has added 60,000 new manufacturing jobs. The president also addressing costs and the Iran war.
12: So one way or the other, it's going to be over. And when it's over, oil is going to go like that. In the meantime, prices have come way down, oil prices.
15: Kristen Goodwin, Fox News.
3: Democrats have blamed the president for rising prices, and Democratic candidates hold slight two-point leads in new Fox News polls and Senate races in Iowa and Texas. Later this hour, we'll get an employment economic update. The jobs report expected to show a slowdown in hiring from August, with about 90,000 jobs predicted.
16: The unemployment rate is forecast to hold steady at 4.1% for a third month in a row. September's jobs report takes on added importance after the Fed raised rates by a quarter point a couple of weeks ago and indicated that another increase is likely before the end of the year to combat inflation.
3: Fox's Hillary Barsky on Wall Street. Stock futures are surging ahead of the report, up more than 200 points for the Dow as oil prices drop. In the baseball playoffs, the Phillies are out. The Atlanta Braves beat Philadelphia 6-2 to advance to the next round, facing the defending champion Los Angeles Dodgers. All four of baseball's division series start tomorrow. On Thursday night football, the Browns win their third straight.
17: First and goal. And fighting his way into the end zone. Punch on Judkins to give Cleveland the lead.
3: But Pittsburgh rallied back to tie the game on Amazon Prime Video, and then the Browns won it in the closing seconds on a long field goal. Cleveland's now 3-1. The Pittsburgh Steelers fall to 2-2. I'm Dave Anthony. This is Fox News.
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1: From the Cocoa Weather Center, the Warrensburg forecast today, gradual clearing, high this afternoon 67, north-northeasterly wind gusting to 21 miles an hour. Clear tonight with a low 48. Tomorrow will be sunny, a high of 72, east wind at 6. Saturday night, mostly clear, low 51, sunny on Sunday, a high near 75.
19: Missouri Net News, I'm Matt Pilger. Kansas City voters will decide in April 2027 whether public funding for future stadium and arena projects should require voter approval. According to the report from Kansas City Public Radio, the measure comes after city leaders approved $600 million in public funding for a new Royals ballpark district. The vote could play a key role in the future of the proposed Royal Stadium development. Missouri Attorney General Catherine Hanaway's investigation into Students for Justice in Palestine is entering into its second week. Students for Justice in Palestine is a pro-Palestinian campus organization with chapters at universities across the country, including in Missouri. Hanaway tells Missouri Net one key question is where donated money ultimately ends up.
20: And we want to make sure that any resources that are claimed to be used for purposes here in Missouri are used for purposes here in Missouri and are not funneled first back to the national organization and ultimately internationally to support illegal activity.
19: The University of Missouri chapter of Students for Justice in Palestine denies any wrongdoing and says its advocacy is peaceful and lawful. And Governor Mike Kehoe recently led a Missouri trade mission to Italy aimed at attracting new business investment and strengthening economic ties. Missouri Net asked Kehoe how those meetings overseas translate into benefits for everyday Missourians.
21: About 14 visits with companies over there are companies that are already in Missouri, so we wanted to thank them for their investment here and find out what we can do for them. Of course, part of the visit is always talking to folks about what Missouri makes that we can export over there.
19: Kehoe says Italy is an important market for Missouri hardwood and leather exports. This is Missouri Net.
0: And work anytime doesn't mean you should. With phones, email, and remote access, work can follow us almost everywhere. While that flexibility can be helpful, it can also make it harder to disconnect. 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
19: A new study finds more college women are using weight loss drugs like Ozempic and Wegovy during sorority rush season. Board-certified rheumatologist Dr. Masa Tarani tells KMOX that women account for more than three-quarters of GLP-1 prescriptions among young adults ages 18 to 25.
2: Unfortunately, when these young women are taking it just to get thinner, we need to have an honest conversation about it.
19: Governor Mike Kehoe joined ABK Biomedical and the University of Missouri Research Reactor for a groundbreaking ceremony in mid-Missouri's Ashland on Thursday. The new facility will manufacture technology used in the treatment of liver cancer. Construction is expected to be completed in 2027. And Missouri Capitol Police are mourning the loss of canine Leon, an explosive detection and tracking dog who died this week after a sudden illness. Missouri Capitol Police say the German short-haired pointer quickly became a favorite among officers, state employees, and Capitol visitors. For more Missouri stories, find the podcast Show Me Today.
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1: 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We have clouds this morning, but it will be gradually clearing during the day, and we'll get some sun later in the day. Temperature now at 57, all the way to 67 for your high this afternoon. One minor injury in a motorcycle accident yesterday morning, just after 6 o'clock. It happened on US 50 at Northwest 251st Road. A Harley-Davidson operated by a 22-year-old man from Centerview struck a downed street light and overturned. He suffered minor injuries and was transported by ambulance to Western Missouri Medical Center. Warrensburg Fire and Police Departments are teaming up once again for a community blood drive today. This is taking place from 9 this morning until 6 this evening at Matthews Crawford American Legion Post 131. Donations are encouraged to keep the blood supply strong throughout the area. Those donating are reminded to eat well and hydrate in advance. You're also reminded to bring a photo ID. Warrensburg R6 School District Homecoming Parade today will be held beginning at 3 o'clock. The parade begins at Maple Grove Elementary, travels east on Hamilton Street, turns south onto Ridgeview Drive over to the high school. And then the football game tonight, the Pleasant Hill Roosters in town for homecoming night. And that will kick off at 7, 6:45 airtime here on Coco. And also you can see that on MoSportsZone.com. Rotary Club of Central Missouri will hold its annual Wheels in Motion 5K tomorrow. Area residents are encouraged to run, walk, or bike the circular course that starts at 9 a.m. at the corner of West Market and North Holden Streets. Check-in and same-day registration will begin at 7:30 in the morning. Welcome and pre-race announcements follow at 8:45. The race starts at 9. There will be two categories for both men and women. Separate medals and awards will be given for ages 14 to 39 and 40 and up. Kids ages 5 to 13 will have their own division. Cost to register is $40 per participant. Now, the proceeds will benefit the Rotary Club's Wheels in Motion program, which provides support for local kids through shoes for students, school lunch support, toys for tots, Wonderland Camp, and other youth programs throughout the community. And for more information, you can visit the Rotary Club of Central Missouri's Facebook page. Warrensburg Cat Advocates will be hosting a Halloween-themed bingo event tomorrow. The event being held at 209 East Market Street. Doors open at 2:30. The event runs from 3 to 5. Warrensburg Cat Advocates is hosting this Halloween-themed bingo event to raise funds to help local cats in need. There will be free refreshments, items for sale, a photo opportunity, chances to win some fun prizes, and meet some adoptable Warrensburg Cat Advocates cats. Bingo cards and picture packets can be purchased at the event or by visiting the Warrensburg Cat Advocated Facebook page. And for more information on the event and other events and services, visit their website, warrensburgcatadvocates.org, or check them out on the Facebook page. Johnson County Clerk Diane Thompson, once again reminding registered voters who will be absent November 3rd, that absentee ballots are available now. Absentee voting will continue through 5 p.m. Monday, November 2nd, at the Reese Educational Center, Elections Annex A, 301 West Market Street, room 108. The office will also be open for absentee voting on Saturday, October 31st, from 8:30 a.m. to 12:30 p.m. Applications for mailed absentee ballots must be received in the elections office by 5 p.m. Wednesday, October 21st, and should include the voter's name and residential address as it appears on the voter registration rolls, a mailing address, the reason for requesting an absentee ballot, and signature of the voter. The elections office is at the Reese Educational Center, 301 West Market Street, room 111. And for more information on elections, residents may visit the website, jococourthouse.com, or call 660-747-7414. University of Central Missouri's Division of Theater and Dance is continuing its 2026-27 season with the premiere of Alabaster. This started yesterday in the Black Box Theater. Performances are at 7:30 p.m. through the 3rd, and at 2 p.m. October 3rd and 4th at the Black Box Theater in Nickerson Hall. Arriving early for each performance is highly encouraged. The seating is limited. Alabaster is recommended for mature audiences. The Blackwood Brothers will be in Warrensburg at the Grover Park Baptist Church Worship Center this Saturday from 6 o'clock at 6 o'clock. For a live concert Saturday, Blackwoods are an American Southern Gospel Quartet, pioneers of the Christian music industry, and are eight-time Grammy Award winners. In addition to winning 7 Gospel Music Association Dove Awards, a freewill offering will be collected in lieu of ticket sales. 80-year-old Charles Dana Emerson of Lexington, Missouri, died September 24th at Meyer Care Center in Higginsville. The family will host a celebration of life from 2 p.m. until 6 p.m. tomorrow at Lexington Elks Lodge at 801 Main Street. Memorials are suggested to Drew Emerson's Scholarship Fund. Memories and condolences may be left at ledfordfamilyfh.com, arrangements by the Walker Nadler Fuller Funeral Home in Lexington. 81-year-old Elizabeth Liz Woodward of Higginsville died July 22nd. A celebration of life service will take place at 2 o'clock tomorrow at the Lexington United Methodist Church, arrangements entrusted to the Walker Nadler Fuller Funeral Home in Lexington. Memorial donations can be made to the Wounded Warrior Project, AWOL Humane Society of Independence, Kansas, and 4-H Clubs of Lafayette County, Missouri. And 24-year-old Jacob Patrick Huseman of Lexington died unexpectedly September 23rd at Lafayette Regional Hospital. The family will have a private celebration of life at a later date. Memories and condolences may be left at ledfordfamilyfh.com, arrangements by Walker Nadler Fuller Funeral Home in Lexington. Check your weather forecast coming up in just a minute.
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1: All right, forecast today, gradual clearing, high of 67. North-northeast wind gusting to 21 miles an hour. Clear tonight, low 48. Sunny tomorrow, high 72. Tomorrow night, mostly clear with a low around 51. And sunny on Sunday, the high of 75. Right now in Warrensburg, under cloudy skies, rather cool this morning at 57 degrees.
6: Fox Heating and Cooling is celebrating their 50th anniversary. And as they have over the past 50 years, they are ready to help during these cold weather days.

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1: Hello to you.
0: Happy Friday to you. Seems like we just got this going on a Monday, and here it is Friday.
1: It gets here in a hurry.
0: Yeah,
1: it
0: you
1: really
0: know.
1: Does.
0: Especially this time of year with so much stuff going on.
1: Yeah.
0: You know, try to keep track. Yeah, it does. It really goes quick.
1: Quickly.
0: It does.
1: See what we got here today. I haven't even checked this yet today. It's Guardian Angels Day, International Day of Nonviolence.
0: Okay.
1: There you go.
0: Good thing
1: National Fried Scallops Day.
0: Okay.
1: I kind of like those. National Name Your Car Day. Have you ever named your car?
0: I haven't. I know a lot of people that have.
1: I have not done that either.
0: Yeah.
1: National Research Maniacs Food Day. Research Maniacs Food Day.
0: Okay.
1: Does that all fit together right or not?
0: I have no idea.
1: I don't understand that. World Day for Farmed Animals.
0: Okay.
1: And World, World No Alcohol Day.
0: All right.
1: No Alcohol Day today.
0: All right, we'll just substitute something else.
1: I can handle that, I think.
0: Yeah, you can handle that.
1: I don't remember the last alcohol I had, as a matter of fact.
0: Okay. Well, high school football tonight, going to be nice for that.
1: Yes, indeed.
0: Crest Ridge is at Cole Camp, Higginsville at Holden, Lexington at Knobnoster, P. Hill at Warrensburg for homecoming. 6:45 pregame here on KOKO. 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
1: Homecoming parade for the high school, by the way,
0: mm-hmm.
1: at 3 o'clock this afternoon.
0: Okay.
1: Starts at Maple Grove.
0: Okay.
1: Right on over to the high school. And they got all kinds of good stuff going on with that.
0: Mule football ranked 21st in the country, tied atop the league with Emporia State. Big one tomorrow night, Military Appreciation Night. Broncos of Central Oklahoma come to town. It's a 7 o'clock kick, pregame at 6 here on the UCM Sports Radio Network. You know, you would think with both these coaches are offensive guys, Jed Huff, big-time arm, Jordan Pichot, big-time arm. I would anticipate a lot of running of the football tomorrow night.
1: Really?
0: Yeah, I think so.
1: Why?
0: Central Oklahoma has yet to prove they can stop the run. They haven't proven all year.
1: So you think the Mules are going to run?
0: Mules can run it.
1: Yeah.
0: We're the second best running team in the league.
1: So they will run.
0: I think we could have a lot of success.
1: Okay.
0: And, you know, what's the byproduct of running the football and having success?
1: It opens up the throw.
0: It opens up the throw, but also if you keep making first downs, then they don't get the ball.
1: That's true, too.
0: That happened in the Missouri Southern game. Missouri Southern gets the opening kickoff in the second half. They ran the ball every play for 10 minutes.
1: Kept us from having the ball.
0: And scored a touchdown.
1: Yeah. Used up almost the whole
0: It was like there's like 4-something to go in the third quarter. And we
1: hadn't had the ball?
0: We hadn't had the ball yet.
1: Uh-huh.
0: So, I mean, that's
1: advantage of running the ball if you score.
0: If you are successful.
1: Yes.
0: Yeah. You got to be able to score. And then tomorrow night, Central Oklahoma can get yards. All right. But I saw a very good quote, yards do not equal points.
1: And they're bad for that, aren't they?
0: Yeah. Yards do not equal points.
1: They get a lot of yards and no points.
0: Yeah.
1: Why is that?
0: Can't finish a drive.
1: Can't finish.
0: Yeah, kick a lot of field goals.
1: Get stuck in the red zone.
0: Kick a lot of field goals.
1: Oh, okay.
0: I think it's going to be a great game tomorrow night.
1: I hope it's not. Hope we just blow them away.
0: Well, that'd be nice. I don't know if that's possible, but that'd be nice.
1: Yeah.
0: Jenny's volleyball is home tonight, taking on 8th-ranked Missouri Western. That'll be at 6 o'clock. Jenny's soccer, they have a tough road test tonight. They're in St. Joe to take on Missouri Western. Kickoff is at 7 o'clock tonight. Then Sunday, Jenny's will be in Maryville to take on Northwest at 1. Tomorrow in football, big game. Missouri Western is at Emporia State. Pitt State at Nebraska Kearney. Missouri Southern is at Fort Hays State. The MIAA Game of the Week in basketball, they were announced yesterday. The Mules will be on January the 9th at home against Rogers State.

0: And then the Jennies will be on at Pitt State on January 16th.
1: Only one broadcast from here, though.
0: Yeah, I really haven't seen the schedule yet, so I was kind of hoping I didn't have to go back down to Pittsburgh. But guess I do.
1: I guess
0: I got to go to Pittsburgh and Joplin.
1: I guess you do.
0: MIAA Basketball Media Day is Tuesday. All begins at 9 a.m. UCM will speak at 1:30. Filled my poll out today, Woody.
1: Oh, did you?
0: You want to hear it?
1: Yeah, I do.
0: All right. We'll start with the women. Checking in at number 14 is Newman. I got them dead ass last.
1: Okay.
0: Because they no good. Arkansas Fort Smith is 13. Rogers State at 12. Kearney at 11. Central Oak at 10. That might be a little low. NESU at 9. Emporia State at 8. That might be a little low. Northwest at 7. Missouri Southern at 6. Washburn at 5. Missouri Western at 4. Might be giving them too much respect. I don't even like Missouri Western.
1: Yeah.
0: Pitt State at 3. That might be too high. Fort Hays at 2. And I got the Jennies defending their MIAA championship.
1: You do?
0: Uh-huh.
1: What do you know that I don't know?
0: We have 4 starters back from last year's MIAA championship team.
1: Okay.
0: I went through the rosters of all the other teams, and I went, who that?
1: Who's that?
0: All those great players are gone. Now, there may be great players that have been inserted. I just don't know them because I've never heard of them.
1: You're just going by last year here.
0: And what we have back.
1: Yeah, okay.
0: And the schedule that we have.
1: Yeah.
0: So
1: this is a good chance for Jennings to have a good year.
0: Right.
1: Okay.
0: All right, for the men, Newman, last. UNK, 13. Northeastern State, 12. Emporia State, 11. That might be a little low.
1: I think so.
0: But I don't know, because that's kind of where they've been the last few years. I got Central Oklahoma at 10 for 2 reasons. Number one, I probably don't know what I'm talking about. Number two, really don't like them all that much. So we're gonna throw them down at 10.
1: Okay.
0: Missouri Southern at 9. Arkansas Fort Smith at 8. I could probably flip Fort Smith and Central Oak and be fine.
1: Yeah.
0: Pitt State at 7 because they continue to underperform. I got UCO on here twice, so that's good. So I'm going to have to go back and see what I missed. Fort Hays State at 5. Missouri Western at 4. UCM at 3. And I don't even know who's on our team. But I think we're going to be pretty good.
1: Yeah, you don't know who we have, though.
0: No. Rogers State at 2, only because they're always good.
1: Yeah.
0: And Washburn has already won the league. Just go ahead and drop the trophy off, call it a day.
1: You think they have?
0: Oh, yeah. No question. Who did I miss on the men's? I got Central Oak down here twice.
1: How did you do that?
0: I don't know. Oh, Northwest.
1: You don't have Northwest in there?
0: Oh, no. Okay, let me ask you this.
1: Uh-huh.
0: While we're here, I got a pen.
1: Okay, change that.
0: Should UCO be 6 or Northwest be 6, or should UCO be 10 or Northwest be 10?
1: Northwest should be 6.
0: Northwest should be 6?
1: Yeah.
0: Okay, so we're going to cross that out, and we're going to put Northwest.
1: Right there.
0: Okay.
1: Okay.
0: There we go. Poll's official.
1: That's what you're turning in.
0: That's what I'm turning in.
1: You haven't turned that other one in yet.
0: No. I haven't turned it in yet.
1: Okay.
0: So I'll get it turned in.
1: Okay.
0: All right. Back after this.
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0: College football tomorrow. There's games tonight. Nothing
1: earth-shaking.
0: No. Earth-shaking.
1: That we're going to worry about.
0: I don't think so.
1: Okay.
0: Alabama is at Mississippi State. Alabama minus 6.
1: These are tomorrow, right?
0: Yeah, possible upset there. Possible.
1: Okay. Won't happen.
0: Ohio State minus 14 at Iowa. And as you said on Monday, that may not be enough.
1: I don't think so.
0: Florida minus 5.5 at Missouri. On paper, that's not enough, but no. I don't know. Somebody knows something I don't know.
1: Yeah.
0: Middle Tennessee is at Kansas. Kansas minus 18.5. Navy at Air Force. Air Force minus 3. Army minus 2.5 at La Tech. Who's A. Lim Kim? Oh, that's a... Oh, I thought you had the men's scores here. This is the women's golf.
1: That's why I have the men's there.
0: Oh, I didn't see it. Who's leading the men?
1: Some guy I never heard of.
0: Okay.
1: Some guy I never heard of.
0: Over in up in Utah?
1: Ho Chow or something like that.
0: Okay.
1: Yeah. Never heard of him. You got the women's there.
0: Yeah, A. Lim Kim shot 765.
1: Yep. To lead the women's. That's a big tournament for them, too.
0: One of their big ones?
1: Yeah.
0: Atlanta beat Philadelphia yesterday 6-2. Atlanta hit 3 home runs. Philly's out. Atlanta's in. So, tomorrow, White Sox at Cleveland. Both those teams have a significant less payroll than the Royals. Atlanta at the Dodgers. New York at Tampa. Tampa, significantly less payroll than the Royals. San Diego at Milwaukee. Milwaukee, less payroll than the Royals. Royals, and I did some reading on this. The Royals are 18th in payroll. I don't think it's the fact that they are not spending enough. It's who they're spending it on and what they're getting for what they're spending.
1: Who are they spending it on?
0: Well, I think you got Bobby Witt's a good contract. Miguel Garcia, is what it is. You're going to pay Salvador Perez $10 million next year to hopefully not be your everyday DH. Hopefully. But he's just going to be kind of hanging out. I don't know what he's going to do. Carter Jensen's your starting catcher.
1: Yeah.
0: There's no question about that. Does Salvi want to be a backup guy and catch once a week? You can't really afford to have his bat in the lineup when he's not hitting, when he can't, you know, his average really low, didn't have a good on base, didn't slash well. He had really bad numbers across the board.
1: Oh, for the entire season, but he got really hot in September. He played really, he hit really well in September, knocked in a lot of runs.
0: Yeah, I know. When you get hot, when you're 20 under 500 and eliminated, that doesn't matter. You got to do it when it matters. Yeah. And I was with you on this, but then I read a long article by a baseball guy, and he goes, players when the pressure's on and players when the pressure's off are two different guys. You got to have guys that can step up and be ready to go immediately and play when it counts. You don't need guys that can only play when it doesn't count. Now, Salvi has not been that guy. But he was that guy the last couple of years. He's 30. How old is he?
1: I don't know. 37?
0: 37?
1: Yeah.
0: 37-year-old catcher? That's harder your body catching.
1: Yeah. So he didn't catch. He didn't catch very much this year.
0: Well, I know, because you got Carter Jensen.
1: Yeah.
0: That's why.
1: A heck of a year.
0: Great year.
1: Yeah.
0: That's why he's your guy. I mean, so I don't know what they're going to do with him.
1: Who would be the rookie of the year? Shouldn't he be in the running for that?
0: No.
1: No?
0: He will not be.
1: He will not be.
0: He will not be.
1: Who will win that?
0: I would say...
1: Why wouldn't he be?
0: No, there's...
1: 24 home runs, 77 RBIs, caught every game. I mean, I don't...
0: No.
1: No?
0: He will not get... He might, like, get top 5, top 6, maybe. Something like that.
1: You haven't told me why.
0: Because there's other guy. I mean, Montgomery at for the White Sox.
1: Batted 190.
0: Then you get.
1: Did you know that?
0: No, I'm just saying that's a guy's name they're kicking around.
1: He batted 197.
0: Okay. Well, then it probably will not be him.
1: I wouldn't think so.
0: Yeah.
1: But he did hit 30 home runs. but he only batted 197.
0: What's his other stuff? What's his OPS?
1: I don't know what that is.
0: Okay. No, I don't know. I haven't looked to see who the odds-on favorite is.
1: Okay.
0: But the Royals have a lot of arbitration-eligible guys.
1: Do they?
0: A lot.
1: So what does that tell you?
0: And there's a lot of guys that can opt out of their contracts
1: and go someplace
0: or opt into their clause to stay.
1: Yeah.
0: I think like Jonathan India is a free agent, so I'm sure he'll leave. And then when you get all those arbitration guys,
1: yeah,
0: they didn't have – nobody really had an outstanding year, so the Royals are going to get them pretty cheap if they have to go to arbitration.
1: Yeah.
0: So – so we'll see. Waka's making, he's going to make $14 million next year, which I get that. He's the guy.
1: Yeah, you have 200 innings this year.
0: He's the guy. I don't know what Lugo's going to make. They got to figure out what they're going to do with Cole Reagans. Maybe it's time to, maybe, I don't know if there's an option on him. Do you just buy him out and say thanks?
1: Yeah.
0: So I don't know. Because, I mean, he's a guy you can't count on. He gave you a year. He gave you a good year.
1: Yeah, first year.
0: Yeah, he gave you a really good year.
1: Then he got a sore.
0: And then he's been hurt ever since.
1: Yeah.
0: So, NFL last night, Cleveland over Pittsburgh, 27-24. Deshaun Watson, 24-33, 268, touchdown and a pick. Rodgers, 22-40, 299, three touchdowns, two picks.
1: One of those picks was end of the game, I think.
0: New England at Buffalo. Buffalo minus 7. Man, with New England's offensive issues, Buffalo could kill them. New England may not score. They will, but they may not.
1: May not, but they will.
0: Jets at the Bears. Bears minus 3.5. Jets are actually better.
1: They are better this year.
0: They are quite a bit better. Jacksonville is at Cincinnati. Cincinnati minus 2.5.
1: Whoa, that's a closer game than
0: I know. Jacksonville's not bad.
1: No, but Cincinnati's supposed to be pretty good.
0: They are pretty good.
1: They lost their last game, didn't they?
0: Who'd they play? Houston?
1: Houston.
0: Did they beat Houston or lose?
1: They lost, didn't they?
0: I don't know. I can't.
1: I'm not sure.
0: That was a week ago, and I'm not trusting your...
1: You don't remember.
0: I'm not trusting your mind on that, and okay. I got rid of that information long ago. Rams at Philadelphia. Rams minus 3.5. Dallas is at Houston. Houston minus 3. Kansas City at Las Vegas. Kansas City minus 4.5.
1: I don't understand that one either.
0: See, I would just bet on Kansas City because if you're going to bet, because I'm thinking Las Vegas is going to win this game, and I'm always wrong. I mean, always. I haven't picked a winner in like 6 months.
1: Is that right?
0: Oh, yeah. So if I'm leaning Las Vegas,
1: Chiefs.
0: You need to go the other way. You really do. You need to go minus 4.5. Because I'm leaning Vegas, so you got to do the other. Got to go the other way.
1: Okay.
0: All right, I'm checking out of the WNBA. Checking out. Aces beat the Fever 94-83. Caitlin Clark had 18 points. After watching the officiating last night, first of all, my biggest complaint is the game before. A fan stood up, pointed at Asia Wilson, and said, "That foul's on you." That's what he did. He stood up, pointed, "That foul's on you." Uh-huh. That's all he said. So she goes into the stands, right, to confront him.
1: Yeah.
0: According to the WNBA rule book, that is an automatic suspension for a game. Automatic. Going off the floor.
1: But they didn't do it.
0: And they didn't do it. Didn't do it. That is in their rule book. You go off the floor, you are suspended.
1: For a game.
0: For one game.
1: Okay.
0: And they didn't do it. So that's my first thing.
1: Okay.
0: We're not following their own rules.
1: All right.
0: I don't even want to get involved with it. We can't even figure out what a woman is. Don't even want to even go there. And then Lexi Hall gets WWE wrestling arm flipped over a Vegas player's back, grabs her, flips her over, easily could have broken an arm, and they called the foul on Lexi Hall. Really?
1: The one that got flipped.
0: The one that got flipped.
1: Gets a foul.
0: Yeah. Got the foul called on her. And then, with a four-point game with 45 seconds to go, Aaliyah Boston is backing up. She plays for the Fever. Asia Wilson is driving, trips over her own feet, plain as day. Boston never touches her. Foul on Boston, put Wilson to the line for two free throws, game over. It was ridiculous.
1: Really?
0: It is a ridiculous league. It's brutal. Why Patrick Mahomes would want to bring a team to Kansas City is beyond me.
1: Yeah. Oh, wow.
0: Yeah, so I'm out.
1: You're done with it.
0: I'm done with it until at least next year.
1: Okay. Well, this year's about over.
0: Yeah,
1: this
0: I know.
1: This year's about over.
0: So I'm done until training camp starts. And another guy made a good point. He goes, listen, WNBA, do not have your postseason start at the start of Major League Baseball playoffs and week three of the NFL.
1: Dumbest thing in the world.
0: That's what he said.
1: Yeah, dumbest thing.
0: That's what he said. Exactly what he said.
1: Is that right?
0: It's exactly what he said. It's the dumbest thing in the world. He goes, your season needs to be over with when training camp starts for the NFL.
1: Oh, yes.
0: Right?
1: Mm-hmm.
0: Yeah. That's what he said.
1: Yeah, you know it.
0: Yeah. Portugal beat Denmark 4-2 yesterday. Greece and the Netherlands tied 2-2. Big upset. Wales beat Norway 2-1. Those two countries are close.
1: Uh-huh.
0: And that's a rivalry. And Wales got it done. Women yesterday, Man City tied Real Madrid 1-1. Spain under 21 girls played San Marino under 21 girls, beat them 13-0. Now, why wasn't that game on ESPN Plus yesterday?
1: I don't know.
0: Why didn't they throw Spain and San Marino under 21 girls on ESPN Plus so I could watch a 13-0 shutout? Clean sheet. That's big time. France and Italy play today. Bosnia and Sweden. Couple of big matches for you. Hey, I've watched a lot of this international stuff, and they're playing them all over the world.
1: I mean, why are you watching?
0: I watch because I like it. So okay. I was watching these two teams play, and I can't even pronounce either city. I have no idea what country they're from. Possibly Africa. I don't know.
1: Okay.
0: But it was like 5 o'clock our time yesterday.
1: Okay.
0: Sun's going down. Wherever they were at, it was a beautiful, sunny, I think, morning. It was a morning somewhere. But they're playing, and I don't know where they're playing, but there were zero people in the stands. Nobody.
1: Nobody was watching?
0: Nobody was at that game.
1: Really?
0: Nobody. And there's like four rows of bleachers.
1: You're sitting there watching this.
0: Had it on the background, yeah.
1: Yeah.
0: Just kind of watching it. It's kind of fun. Different parts of the world.
1: Yeah, okay.
0: What they're doing. I kind of like it. Jalen Duran of Detroit, their center, signed a 5-year, $200 million extension. Your Canadian games get going tomorrow. Miami is at Toronto. NBA.
1: Really?
0: Yeah, Canada, part of the Canada games. I don't know how many they play, but it starts tomorrow. And then there's games until June in the NBA. Northwestern opens their new $875 million stadium tomorrow, hosting Penn State.
1: Well, in this day and age, that's not a whole lot.
0: I was going to ask you about that. What are they? The Chiefs Stadium is going to be a billion, right?
1: Three billion.
0: Yeah. So that's what I was thinking. So when we were talking about the Las Vegas franchise, to where the $13 billion includes an arena, how much does it cost to build a basketball arena?
1: No,
0: is it less than? It's got to be less than an NFL stadium.
1: Oh, why? Sure. Yeah.
0: Yeah.
1: Oh, yeah.
0: So half, $1.5 billion. Because you're going to develop around it, and you got to buy the land, and you got to blow up whatever's there.
1: Yeah.
0: Right? So, I mean, there's some stuff. So I'm thinking, I don't know, $2 billion maybe.
1: I don't think in those kind of numbers.
0: Yeah. I saw one stadium that opened as an arena, and it was brand new, and, like, all the walls were touchscreen. So fans could watch touchscreen.
1: Yeah.
0: And different things would come up. It was kind of... kind of cool.
1: Ooh, really?
0: Yeah.
1: Kind of weird.
0: Hey, technology these days.
1: Oh, weird.
0: There's some stuff going on that we don't even know about.
1: I know.
0: When it comes to technology.
1: Yeah.
0: I think, but I don't know. Got a great broadcast for you tomorrow. We have Mules defensive end is going to be in the pregame show. We're going to have Hayden Hawk, offensive coordinator, Josh Lamberson. And then at halftime, Corinne Jesperson of Jenny's Soccer leads the nation in assists. So she'll be on our halftime show tomorrow night. So,
1: okay.
0: It's going to be very good.
1: Good broadcast tomorrow then.
0: All right.
1: I'll see you there.
0: We'll see you.
1: Okay. Bye-bye.
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6: 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And by the way, I hated what the Russians did. I hated that they were trying to meddle in our elections. Butt out, Kremlin. I was always consistent on that. It's just interesting how other forms of manipulation and election meddling get no coverage or muted coverage when that meddling is happening, whether it's coming from the Chinese Communist Party or the Iranian regime. When the meddling seems to be trying to help the Democrats, the crisis of election interference, foreign election interference, and the threat to democracy, it just doesn't seem quite as serious all of a sudden in the minds of our moral betters in the so-called news media. Isn't that interesting?
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1: From the Cocoa Weather Center, the Warrensburg forecast today, gradual clearing, high this afternoon 67, north-northeasterly wind gusting to 21 miles an hour. Clear tonight with a low 48. Tomorrow will be sunny, a high of 72, east wind at 6. Saturday night, mostly clear, low 51, sunny on Sunday, a high near 75. And the clouds have parted a bit. We're getting some sunshine already this morning. And with that, our temperature goes down. Yeah, that's the way it works. It's 54 right now in Warrensburg. Bit on the cool side on a Friday, October 2nd. Things that happened, 1919. President Woodrow Wilson suffered a stroke that left him partially paralyzed. 1950, 50, the comic strip Peanuts, created by Charles Schulz, was first published in 9 newspapers. In 1959, The Twilight Zone, with Rod Serling, premiered on TV. 1967, Thurgood Marshall was sworn in as the first black Supreme Court justice. 1985, Rock Hudson died at his home at 59, 2 months after he had confirmed he had AIDS. 2009, CBS producer Robert Joel Joe Halderman pleaded not guilty to trying to extort $2 million from Late Show host David Letterman. 2011, after decades on the air, Andy Rooney gave his 1,097th and final ending commentary for 60 Minutes. 2014, The Real Housewives of New Jersey star Teresa Goodice was sentenced to 15 months in prison on conspiracy and bankruptcy fraud charges. 2016, that would be 10 years ago today, Kim Kardashian was held at gunpoint in Paris, France. Birthdays today, Don McLean, American Pies. Don McLean is 81 today. Mike Rutherford, guitarist with Genesis and also Mike and the Mechanics, he's 76. Sting, the singer, 75, one-time member of the Police and a solo artist. Phil Oakley, singer with Human League, 71. Singer Freddie Jackson, 70. One of the Neville brothers, Robert Neville, is 68. And Tiffany is 55. Avery Brooks, actor from Space Trek Deep Space Nine, 78. Annie Leibovitz, photographer, 77. Lorraine Bracco, actress from The Goodfellas and also The Sopranos, is 72. And Kelly Ripa's birthday is today, the host of Live with Kelly and Mark. She is 56 today. And from the music world, 2017, Tom Petty, legendary singer and songwriter with The Heartbreakers, Bud Crunch and the Traveling Wilburys, died at age 66. 2012, Darius Rucker accepted an invitation to become the newest member of the Grand Ole Opry. 1994, Stan Lynch played his last show with Tom Petty's Heartbreakers. And one more note here. From 1967, all of the members of the Grateful Dead were arrested for possession of marijuana. There you go, history of the day. It's the second day in October, folks. Born in the USA, here's Bruce Springsteen.

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1: Less hiring, more unemployment. I'm Dave Anthony, Fox News. That is the headline coming out of the just-released jobs report.
2: A significant slowdown in September, just 29,000, and we were expecting 90.
1: And hiring for August was also reduced by the same number, 29,000 fewer jobs created.
2: And our unemployment rate jumps up to 4.2% from 4.1% the previous month.
1: That's Fox Business Network's Taylor Riggs. And the reaction on Wall Street's positive. Stock futures are surging in part because oil prices are plunging nearly 4%, with European leaders considering tapping into their diesel fuel reserves, reacting to a Trump threat.
3: The president's considering a ban on U.S. diesel exports in an attempt to limit rising prices for Americans. But diesel costs are at record highs in Europe, too, and a lot of that fuel comes from the United States. European leaders have met to consider what to do if President Trump limits or stops the supply. Some fear a catastrophic impact in the U.K. and the European Union.
1: Fox's Jonathan Savage in London. The captain of the Fly Dubai flight, who was stabbed by his co-pilot in an attempt to crash the plane, speaks out from his hospital bed, talking to India's prime minister, who hails Smit Machar as a hero.
4: When I was on the ground, I realized that the aircraft is going down. And I told myself, this is the last push, Smit. The door is right there. And I was still getting hit, but I opened the door.
1: That allowed passengers to see him, all bloody, still being attacked. They rushed in, subdued the co-pilot, and the plane landed safely in Saudi Arabia. President Trump goes to Alabama today, continuing to campaign for Republicans, hoping they keep control of Congress in the November elections, after he went to Texas and then Oklahoma, where he told supporters at a rally last night,
5: if the Democrats win, you'll have an economic depression, very much like 1929, in my opinion.
1: Democrats are making affordability the big issue amid low approval ratings for the president's handling of the economy in polls. 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
1: New York Governor Kathy Hochul has appointed the state's attorney general, Letitia James, a special prosecutor in a reopened Cornell University rape investigation.
12: She says newly released information raises serious questions about the investigation conducted by the Cornell Police Department, which was closed without charges being filed in 2024. And this all comes as the New York Times is reporting on more than 1,000 pages of material from Cornell's internal investigation into the incident. Now, those documents they report show how Jane Doe's understanding of the incident shifted in the weeks after the alleged assault, from being initially embarrassed to concluding she was raped. Well, the Times also reporting that the Cornell documents show that the men accused, all seven, deny wrongdoing, saying the night was consensual.
1: Fox's Chan Lee Painter in Texas, an ex-cop turned convict, set free on parole.
13: Amber Geiger served 7 years of her 10-year sentence for the death of Botham Jean in 2018. She testified that after a long shift, she walked up to Jean's apartment directly above hers, mistaking it for her own, and found the door unlocked. Geiger walked in and found Jean eating a bowl of ice cream. Thinking he was an intruder, she shot him. At her sentencing hearing, there was a stunning scene when John's brother and the black judge both embraced a sobbing Geiger. Civil rights attorney Lee Merritt says John's family strongly opposed Geiger getting paroled. Tom Rigotti, Fox News.
1: Back to Wall Street. Another reason for the big surge of Dow futures up nearly 500 points. A belief the worse than expected jobs report might stave off another Federal Reserve interest rate hike. In the baseball playoffs,
14: swinging a drive out to right. Harper measuring it off, looking up, and it's gone!
1: Michael Harris's homer helped power Atlanta to a 6-2 win over Philadelphia on NBC, eliminating the Phillies, sending the Braves to the next round, facing the defending champion Los Angeles Dodgers. And last night, Cleveland beat Pittsburgh in the NFL. I'm Dave Anthony. This is Fox News.
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16: From the Coco Weather Center, the Warrensburg forecast today, gradual clearing, high this afternoon 67, north-northeasterly wind gusting to 21 miles an hour. Clear tonight with a low 48. Tomorrow will be sunny, a high of 72, east wind at 6. Saturday night, mostly clear, low 51, sunny on Sunday, a high near 75.
17: Missouri Net News, I'm Matt Pilger. Missouri Attorney General Catherine Hanaway says her office is taking a closer look at fundraising activity by Students for Justice in Palestine. Hanaway tells Missouri Net investigators are reviewing how donations were solicited from Missourians.
18: And that perhaps the money raised here is not necessarily staying here and being used for purposes here in Missouri.
17: Mizzou Students for Justice in Palestine says its advocacy is peaceful and lawful and denies the allegations. MoDOT is getting over $42 million in federal funds to improve I-70 near St. Louis-Lambert International Airport. Senator Eric Schmidt says the funding will make safety upgrades and improve airport access. A recent trade mission to Italy gave Missouri leaders an opportunity to meet directly with international business executives. Missouri Governor Mike Kehoe.
19: So we got quite a few what we call prospects.
17: This is Missouri Next.
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16: 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It's 54 and partly sunny. We'll have gradual clearing all day. High about 67 this afternoon. And a pleasant weekend coming up weather-wise for all the football action, starting tonight, of course, with homecoming at Warrensburg High School. And then tomorrow, the Mules, tomorrow night here in town. Warrensburg Fire Department and Warrensburg Police Department are teaming up once again for a community blood drive today. That drive will take place from 9 this morning until 6 o'clock this afternoon at the Matthews Crawford American Legion Post 131. 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Those donating reminded to eat well, hydrate in advance of going over there today to give blood. And you're also reminded to bring a photo ID. As I mentioned, Warrensburg R6 homecoming is today, so the homecoming parade is this afternoon, starting at 3 o'clock. It'll begin at the Maple Grove Elementary School, go east on Hamilton Street, turn south onto Ridgeview Drive over to the high school before tonight's football game. Warrensburg Cat Advocates is hosting a Halloween-themed bingo event. Tomorrow, that event will be held at 209 East Market Street. Doors open at 2:30. The event is from 3 until 5. Warrensburg Cat Advocates hosting this Halloween-themed bingo event to raise funds to help local cats in need. Now, for more information on the event and other events and services, visit their website, warrensburgcatadvocates.org, or visit their Facebook page. A reminder, too, I've just been informed of something that's been canceled. We've been announcing the Rotary Club of Central Missouri will hold its annual Wheels in Motion 5K tomorrow. Well, they've moved that to April of next year, so that will not be held tomorrow. Johnson County Clerk Diane Thompson reminding registered voters who will be absent on November 3rd that absentee ballots are available with absentee voting continuing through 5 p.m. Monday, November 2nd at the Reese Educational Center, Elections Annex A, 301 West Market Street, room 108. And that office will also be open for absentee voting on Saturday, October 31, from 8:30 a.m. to 12:30 p.m. Applications for mailed absentee ballots must be received in the elections office by 5 p.m. Wednesday, October 21st, and should include the voter's name and residential address as it appears on the voter registration rolls, a mailing address, the reason for requesting an absentee ballot, and the signature of the voter. The elections office is located at the Reese Educational Center, 301 West Market Street, room 111. And for more information on elections, residents may visit the website jococourthouse.com, or you can call 660-747-7414. University of Central Missouri's Division of Theater and Dance continues its 2026-27 season with the premiere of Alabaster. Started yesterday in the Black Box Theater, will continue through the 4th. Performances are at 7:30 p.m. today and tomorrow, and at 2 p.m. tomorrow and Sunday at the Black Box Theater in Nickerson Hall. Arriving early is highly encouraged as seating is limited. Also, Alabaster is recommended for mature audiences. And the Blackwood Brothers will be in town at the Grover Park Baptist Church Worship Center tomorrow at 6 p.m. for a live concert. That's KOKO News. I'm Marion Woods.
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2: Missouri Nuts Sports, I'm Bill Pollack. Number 25, Mizzou football facing number 8, Florida. It's homecoming, and the Tigers need to get off to a better start, and their offense needs to improve. Wide receiver Donovan Olubide on what they have to do against the very tough Gators defense.
3: I feel like as a unit, we just need to focus more on the details, the little details and everything. Continue working to just tighten up the details and fix the little details moving forward, and we got a great opportunity this week.
2: The 3-0 Chiefs, the 3-0 Raiders, they meet this Sunday in Vegas. Kenneth Walker leads the NFL with 360 rushing yards. Patrick Mahomes has a running attack now. And Andy Reid says they've been getting some great production from wide receiver Rashee Rice.
4: Yeah, it was good to see him get a couple catches, you know, physical, good, strong catches. He's so good with the ball after he gets it, and so physical that he adds another dimension to that. He's almost like having a running back at a wide receiver spot.
2: Well, the NHL season started this week. The Blues' first two games are on the road tonight and tomorrow. Coach Jim Montgomery.
5: I look at that as an opportunity. Opportunity to go into Dallas, show them what we have, how hard we're going to play against, and then fly to Colorado and show the Avalanche. It's an opportunity to make your mark right away.
2: And goalie Jordan Binnington, who has represented Team Canada in big international events, won the Stanley Cup with the Blues. He now finds himself the backup to Joel Hofer.
6: My mindset is self-belief, trust the process, and have faith, and control the controllables. Things find a way of working out when you do that.
2: Lindenwood University men's hockey hosts Arizona State this weekend to open the season. Arizona State placed their hockey coach Greg Powers on administrative leave as the school investigates the collapse of Blues draft pick Matthew Mayich during an outdoor summer workout. Bill Pollack, Missouri Net Sports.
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Hey, good morning. Good to have you with us here on this Friday, the second day in October. Wood Show until 1. Andy Williams right there, and can't get used to losing you, by the way. And earlier, Bobby Vinton there. I've said it again. Here's Donovan now. Mellow Yellow.

0: And that, my friends, the Miracles and Tracks of My Tears. Weather is next. Johnson County Today coming up. From the Cocoa Weather Center, the Warrensburg forecast today, gradual clearing, high this afternoon 67, north-northeasterly wind gusting to 21 miles an hour. Clear tonight with a low 48. Tomorrow will be sunny, a high of 72, east wind at 6. Saturday night, mostly clear, low 51, sunny on Sunday, a high near 75.
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0: Thank you and good morning, and he's here, but just barely.
2: Well, yeah, I'm glad you yelled at me. Hey, get over here.
3: Get in here.
2: Get over here. Oh, that was good timing.
0: Brandon Phelps, our state representative of the 54th, who was kibitzing with the boys in the other room.
2: Yes, and it's a good thing you've got that clear window right there in between the two offices.
0: You can see me waving. Come on.
2: That's right.
0: How you doing?
2: I'm doing very good. I've got my allergies have gotten to me a little bit now.
0: Look at me.
2: Yeah.
0: Just sniffing and some my voice goes away every once in a while. Yeah, you got the same deal, huh?
2: I've got the same thing.
0: Yeah, crazy.
2: Now, I did, I followed your lead from last Friday, and you notice now I have a pullover on.
0: Yes,
2: although
0: you
2: it's,
0: do.
2: It's a little cooler this morning than it was last Friday.
0: Yes,
2: but
0: indeed. It's 54.
2: Yeah, yeah.
0: Yeah. Last Friday was a little warmer than that.
2: Yeah, yeah.
0: It's only going to be 67 today.
2: It's a beautiful day, really. It's a beautiful day.
0: It's the best time of year, isn't it?
2: I believe so.
0: Weather-wise.
2: Yeah.
0: But I just hate what's coming next.
2: Well, that's right. It's coming.
0: Because wintertime follows autumn.
2: But, you know, I think, and I heard Roger Reedy tell you this last week or the week before, and I would agree with him, but, you know, he just loves the fact that in Missouri we have the different seasons. Because, you know, there's a lot of states you can live, and it's just the same old thing. Yeah. And I would agree with him. You know, I don't...
0: You like the change?
2: I like the change. You know, listen, I'm like everybody. I get sick of the cold after we've had it for a while, and I get sick of the hot after we've had it for a while. But to have them, at least some, and go through the change-up, I kind of like.
0: Well, I wouldn't get tired of
2: warm
0: 75 and sunny every day.
2: Yeah, yeah.
0: I wouldn't get tired of that, I don't think.
2: Well, yeah, there's that, too. There's that, too.
0: You play golf every day and not worry about whether it's going to rain or not, you know, that kind of stuff.
2: Exactly. Exactly.
0: But you need some rain, too, with that. So, anyway, whatever.
2: Yeah.
0: So, how you doing? Good?
2: I'm doing good. I'm doing good. We've had a good week. Had a productive week. And
0: you went back to city to Jeff, did you? Or not?
2: Yeah, we were in Jeff. We were in Jeff City. When was that? I've lost track now. But, yeah. Well,
0: but you told me you were going to have to go back there for something.
2: Yeah. Yeah, I'm actually losing track of what we did last week, but I've been back a couple times to Jeff City and had a few different groups there who we got to speak to. You know, last week we had that group. It was college kids that were interested in both politics and government and then also, you know, business and kind of how the two merged together. And so I spoke to a group there for I believe an hour and a half about what it's like being, you know, a business owner and running a business back home in your district that you represent, but then also being in Jefferson City, you know, and representing the people. And there was actually a few of those students that were interested in going down that same path. And then almost all of those students were also interested in internships there in the Capitol just so they could learn.
0: Uh-huh.
2: And so it was a good chance for us to meet, you know, potential interns, and it was a good, you know, opportunity for them to ask their questions and learn about the building and the process.
0: You said something a while ago. I just wonder if we can separate ever politics and government. Can we separate those?
2: Well, yes and no. And, you know, I tell people lots of times now, I don't always use the term government, but I do always tell people, you know, there is a difference between politics and policy. And, you know, when you're in a position where you're running for an elected position, you've got to be mindful of both. But I also think as a voter, you need to be mindful of both. There's, you know, there's politics. There's the things that people say and what goes on in the media and everything that's out there that, you know, shape the opinion people have about policy and candidates and office holders. But then there's the policy. And the policy is what actually matters, right? Policy is the discussion that you should be having and that actually matters. And, you know, like you say, the two are always out there. Yeah. If you're a public office holder, you need to be able to manage both, you know. And I don't know. I don't know that we'll ever separate them.
0: Yeah, I don't think you can. The one feeds the other. It does.
2: Yeah. I would agree with that. But you have to stay grounded. If you're doing what I'm doing, you have to remember that the job is always the policy. It is the policy. Now, when the politics comes into play, some people would say that is, you know, I always think of, you know, like some of what I do here. I come in and I talk to you, and I like to share information about policy that's been discussed in Jeff City. So, and I see it as a two-way street. When I'm here in the district, I'm trying to share with people the information, the policy that we've been discussing in Jefferson City, and then I try to listen to the policy that people care about here and take that information back to Jefferson City, and it's a two-way street. But the process of doing that is somewhat politics.
0: Yep, and you have to make a choice sometimes,
2: yes,
0: too, about policy for your local constituents or what's going on in the state or in the nation, wherever. There's a difference.
2: There's always a difference. In fact, the matter is politics, you know, politics comes into play for the constituents themselves because most people vote based on parties.
0: Yep.
2: You know, based on political affiliation. And so politics is not something that is only affected and used by office holders and, for lack of a better word, politicians, mm-hmm. but also the people voting for politicians, for candidates, for policy, because most people have a political opinion about most policies we discuss, and most people have a political opinion about their candidates. Something that you and I think, have done fairly well in the time that I've come on this radio show is usually we will discuss policy, and we try to leave politics out of it.
0: Yeah.
2: You know,
0: yeah.
2: I think we do a pretty good job in here. At least I try to inform people of what's going on, and I think there's a lot of value when you have a position like mine to remember that politics will always be there, but anytime you can push it aside and say, here's the policy, let's have this discussion, I think that's a good thing.
0: Do most people vote for the party, or do they vote for the person?
2: And I think on the local level, I think there's a lot more people that would tell you at the local level they vote for the person. Yeah, I believe that to be true. I think as you get on to maybe, bigger seats, statewide seats and national seats.
0: People.
2: Right, yeah. But I think when you're talking locally, I really believe most people vote on the person. I'd like to think that.
0: I would, too.
2: Yeah.
0: Well, I do.
2: Yeah. Yeah.
0: I vote because I like or dislike, whatever. You know.
2: Well, I think that's the value. And when you take like a Missouri House seat like mine, 37,000 people as when you compare that to a Senate seat that I think is 130 something.
0: Yeah.
2: It's a big number. And the idea is that we're closer to the community. And so that we can have that two-way street, that people can see me and share their ideas with me, and then I can also share with them what we're doing in Jefferson City. And I think that right there lends itself to we get to know one another better, and we can throw some of that party affiliation out, and people can say, well, I'm going to vote on this person because I do or don't like him.
0: Yeah. Are you ever influenced or asked to do certain things statewide that you don't care for?
2: Well,
0: I say, Brandon, we need you to help us on, and you don't agree with it. Yeah, but does that ever happen?
2: I actually think that I think it's impossible to hold a position of at any level, right? Whether you be at the county or the state or the federal level, without someone trying to impose their will on you. And not just someone in government.
0: It doesn't have to be politics.
2: Exactly.
0: It's everyday life.
2: This is everyday life. Yeah. And so whether it's someone who's maybe your next door neighbor or somebody that you play golf with or someone that also holds political office, I think people trying to do that is just part of life. And I think a person's very naive if they get into a position like this and they don't anticipate that people are going to do that. I just think that's a reality. And that's why I've always said, you know, when you're holding public office and you're representing other people's values, number one, you've got to be a great listener, right? And that means listening to those people who have ideas for you that maybe you don't like. It also means listening to those people that are pushing on you to do something that you don't want to do. Yeah. But then you also have to have the self-guidance and the strength to do what you know is right,
0: yeah.
2: You know, and there's a lot of people that will run for public office that are good people. There's a lot of people that will run that have good ideas. But I think it takes a certain person that is not just a good person with good ideas, but has the finesse and the willingness to listen to people, but then the strength to also hold their ground. I don't think everybody has all those traits.
0: Yeah, no, there are actually people who will run for office too who run for their own benefit.
2: Oh, yes. Yes, there's plenty that do that, and yeah. You know, and I don't know that that's ever going to change.
0: It won't.
2: You know,
0: that's politics.
2: And as you know, I actually love the job, and I ran because I had a passion for government and how it works. It's fascinating to me. But as you know, and here I am today in my Sonic lawn care attire. As you know, if I wasn't in Jeff City, and just like now when I'm not there, I'm working here. You yeah. know, we've got a lot that we're doing, but there's definitely people that, you know, and in some cases, that's their only job. That's the only thing they've got. It's the only thing they've ever done. Yeah. And I don't necessarily begrudge them for that, but they might be a little more influenced by outside factors than someone like myself who has another full-time job and another means of employment and income. And, you know, I'm going down there because I believe in the purpose, you know.
0: You're not going down there to make money.
2: I don't need to go down there to make money. I've got a job.
0: Yeah.
2: Yeah, and it's a good thing because it doesn't pay a ton of money, so it's a good thing.
0: No. Does it pay enough for some people to have that as their only income?
2: It must, because there's some doing it.
0: That's all. They're just.
2: That's it.
0: Government.
2: Yeah. Yeah.
0: Okay. 33 or something like that.
2: No, it's higher than that. I think it's 39 and some change.
0: Oh, okay.
2: Yeah.
0: Almost 40 then.
2: Yeah.
0: Yeah, a fella could live on that, I guess.
2: Yeah. Yeah.
0: Okay. That's quite a conversation.
2: Quite a conversation.
0: You brought notes. Is there anything there we need to talk about?
2: Well, maybe quickly. You know, you and I have hit this before, but so I think it was last week or the week before that the State Board of Education adopted the appropriation that the legislature voted on and passed for public school education.
0: Right.
2: And so it's $4.28 billion, roundabout, right, can round out that. And so they adopted the same number that we passed. There's been some misinformation out there by folks on that funding, and I know you and I have hit it before, but I want to hit it again because, there again, as we were just saying, I feel like part of my job is to come back and give information to people.
0: Okay.
2: And we've had a long conversation, and we may run out of time today, and we may have to hit it again tomorrow because there's a lot to it. So something that we need to understand is when people say that the state has defunded public education, that is 100% incorrect. That's completely incorrect. Now, DESE last year asked for a $500 million increase. That is accurate. The state legislature gave them a $320 million increase. That is accurate.
0: Okay.
2: It's also $180 million lower than what they wanted. That is accurate. That is not a defunding. That's a $320 million increase over what they previously had. It is the highest level of public education funding ever in our state's history. It is the highest year-over-year increase ever in our state's history, both percentage and dollars. But here's the thing, Woody, when we talk about this $4.2 billion, which is a big number, okay, keep in mind, that $4.2 billion is 27% higher than it was in 2021. Now, most of us in most businesses and most walks of life have not had an increase of 27% to our pay in those years from 2021 to 2026.
0: Nope.
2: Most businesses' revenues haven't increased by that. And if you take inflation would actually get you up to around 20% over that period of time. So what we're funding is 7% more than what inflation has been, according to the Bureau of Labor and Statistics, over that same period of time. But above and beyond that $4.2 billion, we have also doubled small school programs. We've added 15% to early childhood development. We've added 33% to the First Steps program. And we've added 25% to the High Need Fund. And we have quadrupled, or just shy of quadrupling, the public education transportation funding. We've increased that in the last 2 years by 388%, while we have added all of these additional things. Now, you've got to realize that the teacher pay raises, the teacher baseline grants, those didn't exist 4 years ago. The small school grants, they did not exist 4 years ago. Some of these other things did not exist just a few years ago, including pre-K. Pre-K funding is something that's new starting in 2024. That's $55 million that we didn't have just a few years ago. That's on top of the $4.2 billion. The transportation is on top of the $4.2 billion, along with all these other programs. And so when people say that schools have been defunded, they are funded at a higher level than they ever have. They're funded higher than inflation, and they're funded with all these new additional programs that in the last 4 years are new. I voted yes on all those things. And here's another thing. I've always told you, I'm a person that I support teachers and students. Teachers and students. I always say that. That's what matters to me.
0: Okay, I have a quick question I need to get in here. Why is the Warrensburg District then short about $1 million?
2: Well, I had a nice conversation yesterday with the superintendent, and I don't want to step into his shoes here, but I think next time he's on your show, I think that'd be a great question for you to ask him again. What he's going to tell you is that there's a lot of decisions that they've made locally that have nothing to do with state funding has put them in that position. Would more state funding have helped? Yeah, it would have helped a little. It would have helped a little. But they've got other issues there locally that had nothing to do with the state legislature or state funding. And he would agree with that. And I would have you ask him that because he knows okay. That business and those finances better than I do. He's an expert on that. The funding is, you know, here's the thing. It was just last year's fiscal year that we increased public education funding by 11.1%. That's a decade's worth of increases in 1 year.
0: Okay.
2: Now, did we hold that level from year to year from the 2026 fiscal year to the 2027 fiscal year? Yes, that held level. Most other state departments took cuts. Public safety didn't take cuts, and public education didn't take cuts. We held that formula level while increasing so many of these other things. Something else that would be beneficial to a lot of our teachers, and this was what I was getting to, is I voted yes on something called Missouri Career Ladder. Missouri Career Ladder is a program that school districts may opt into or opt out of, but it reimburses teachers for out-of-pocket classroom expenses and for continuing education. I think it's a fantastic program. It provides instant financial relief for our teachers. I voted yes on that. Only about half the districts in the state are doing it, and about half of them aren't because it would require the district to pitch in 40% of the reimbursement while the state picks up 60%. And so it's some districts do it, some don't. But I think it's a fantastic benefit for teachers out there. And I hope at some point we'll get all districts to jump on board because we've appropriated the funds for the state to kick in their 60%.
0: We'll have to continue this next week.
2: Yes, let's do it. I think there's a lot to talk about. I know you've got Roger's going to get a little frustrated here shortly.
0: he's waiting, I think.
2: Yes, he is.
0: Good to see you,
2: Good
0: Brandon.
2: To see you.
0: Brandon Phelps, state rep for the 54th District, Roger Reedy, coming up here in just a couple of minutes.
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0: From the Cocoa Weather Center, the Warrensburg forecast today, gradual clearing, high this afternoon 67, north-northeasterly wind gusting to 21 miles an hour. Clear tonight with a low 48. Tomorrow will be sunny, high of 72, east wind at 6. Saturday night, mostly clear, low 51, sunny on Sunday, a high near 75. Sunshine right now. The clouds are going away. Sunny and 57. We're back to where we started the day. Then it dropped to 54. Back up to 57 again. Roger Reed is with us now, state representative for the 57th District. Morning, Roger.
6: Good morning, Woody. How are you doing today?
0: I'm doing just fine. My apologies for stealing some of your time. I had a question going with Brandon Phelps I wanted to get answered. So let's stole a couple of your minutes. I hope you don't mind.
6: That's quite all right. It's always good to hear from Brandon and hear his opinions on things. So I don't mind that at all. So,
0: what's going on with you? Anything in particular right now?
6: Well, not really. This week, of course, we're working on constituent issues. One of the big issues in Benton County, you probably heard about, is the data center that is wanting to go in down there. And the county commission put a moratorium on them, and then the company that is wanting has acquired the land to build the data center has sued the county commission and the county clerk. So that's kind of I'm getting some calls about that issue. You know, it is a local issue, and because Benton County does, like many of our smaller counties, do not have planning and zoning, it makes it really difficult for them to try to put things in place. And you know, but if you go and typically ask people, do you want planning and zoning,
0: no,
6: most people say it's a real quick no, we don't.
0: Yeah.
6: Because, you know, when I was there at courthouse, a lot of our people had retired from the Kansas City or St. Louis area, and they had been in areas where, you know, zoning, you couldn't do nothing without getting a permit, you know. And they loved it when they came to the lake area and built a house and they didn't have all these regulations, you know, and people breathing down their necks. So people don't want the planning and zoning, but then when it comes to an issue like this, it's very difficult. But now that they're in that lawsuit's going to have to be settled. I think they picked out Benton County as a county that didn't have planning and zoning. And I think I'd say a lot of counties are probably watching what happens there.
0: There's another side to that planning and zoning issue, isn't there?
6: That's right. So, you know, and I do remember years ago we had a presiding commissioner, and he formed a committee from people throughout the county to look into planning and zoning. And they came back with the report, people wanted planning, but they did not want zoning. So they wanted the planning, but they didn't want any enforcement of it. So it is a difficult situation, but we're getting some constituent issues on things there. It is a county issue that has to be taken care of in the county level. And they're wanting the state to step in and do something. And, you know, if the state was to even do something, it'll be into next year anyway before they do it. So that's kind of been going on.
0: Is that a big data center proposed for Benton County?
6: Yeah, there's a company that's already bought some land out there kind of north of Walmart, and they're going to put their plan is to put a data center in there. So,
0: and is there any way to stop them from doing that if they want to do it?
6: I don't know that they can, because you know, they have to prove that they broke the law, or they they're a nuisance, or they're a health risk or something like this. And, you know, there's a lot of things that we hear those rumors and we hear those stories, but the proof isn't there. And so I think that will, when they get through this lawsuit, I believe we'll have some answers going forward of what the county can do. So,
0: well, the calls you're getting, what do those people expect you to be able to do about that?
6: Oh, there's some of them there. I mean, they're demanding the state step in and put a stop to it right now. And the state can't do it. So it's just like the poultry houses. You know, as long as those folks are complying by DNR regulations, they're not breaking the law, and especially in counties that do not have zoning or planning and zoning. You can't. It gets down to a property rights issue as well, and so. But we've become one of the people that is on their list to call, and I heard this last week that somebody had published a bunch of our cell phone numbers. So I really haven't received too many calls, but I will say if I get a spam call or a call that I don't know who it is, they can leave a message, and I'll get back to them. But I that's just the way I operate with my cell phone. If I don't know the person calling, then they can leave a message, and I will return their call. So.
0: Yep, I operate the same way. I just if I don't know who it is calling, I'm not going to answer.
6: I get spam calls every day.
0: And I do too.
6: It says spam, and so
0: I
6: think sometimes that it reminds me of a guy that one time he when I was in county office, he was county commissioner, and some people were calling and really kind of giving him a hard time about some things. And I said, "Don't answer your phone." And he said, and he looked at me and goes, "Can I do that?" I'll never forget that.
0: That's funny. That,
6: like, sure, just because your phone rings, you don't have to answer it. But
0: can I do that?
6: Yeah.
0: Wow. You know, it was hard for me in the beginning not to do that because my phone rang. I felt like I should answer it, but I got used to not. I just don't even bother with it anymore. No.
6: Yeah, I think, anyway, we've got that going on down here. I've got some school groups I'm planning for. We've only got a month till election, and things are kind of rounding up. I did want to give a shout out today to Diane Thompson, the Johnson County clerk. I thought on Facebook she had a good explanation of the redistricting maps and which maps are being. The map that was used in the primary, of course, is different than the one that will be in the general. And then also she talked about Proposition A. If you wanted to use the map, if you wanted the map that kept Johnson County in the 4th district, you would vote for the 2022 map. And if you wanted the one that puts them in the 5th district, it was a 2025.
0: Yeah.
6: And I just want to give a shout out to Diane. She's always very good with the issues. She's very fair. She's unbiased. But I think she tries really hard to get information out to the public.
0: She does a great job of it, and the Kansas City TV stations even approach her recently about the 4 and 5, and she explained that very well.
6: She's definitely one of those county officials that you can really be proud of in Johnson County, and
0: yes,
6: I'm proud to call her one of my friends. So
0: we have about a minute to go here. Anything you want to fill a minute with this morning?
6: Well, probably the most exciting thing this week, my kids from New Hampshire will be coming in on Tuesday to visit us for about a week.
0: Uh-huh.
6: And we're going to take a little trip, a family trip down to Branson and spend 2 or 3 days down there, all 3 kids. And their families. So we're looking forward to going to Silver Dollar City, which I haven't been for a long time. And my wife's out there now. She went out this week, and she's having a great time with the kids. So that's going to kind of be the highlight of this week. I'll still call in and talk to you on Friday, but I'm going to have my little ones here, and it's always good to have them and spend time with them, and it's exciting time for us when they come back.
0: All right. I hope you have a great time. I look forward to talking to you Friday and find out what's going on next Friday, okay?
6: All righty. Sounds good, buddy.
0: Enjoy the family.
6: Thank you.
0: All right. We'll see you later. Thank you, Roger. Roger Reedy, State Representative for the 57th District here on Johnson County Today.
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8: More jobs lost than created. I'm Dave Anthony, Fox News. That's after you do the math in the latest employment report out this morning. Worse than expected, showing last month's hiring being eclipsed by revisions from the prior months.
9: The number of new jobs created cooled to 29,000 after a rebound in August. And revisions to July and August show 60,000 fewer jobs created than previously reported.
8: Fox's Jenny Casola also reports
9: the unemployment rate rose to 4.2% last month.
8: But Kevin Hassett, director of the National Economic Council, just told Fox Business from the White House he is not disappointed by this jobs update in the least.
10: President Trump's policy is a supply-side policy that's realigning the American economy in a very positive way. So government employment was down, employment for everything else was up.
8: Israel's Prime Minister Benjamin Netanyahu says whoever sent the co-pilot who attacked the pilot on a Fly Dubai flight trying to crash the plane will pay a heavy price. He's already said that that co-pilot was radicalized by Islamists. We're hearing from the captain who was attacked, Smit Machar, from his hospital bed.
11: He describes how, bleeding from stab wounds on the cockpit floor, he somehow crawled to the door and raised the alarm. I could feel the aircraft was plunging, he says, and I said to myself while I was getting beaten, this is the last push, do it. Passengers restrained the attacker. Pilots in training who happened to be on board landed the aircraft safely.
8: That's Fox's Jonathan Savage. We have just heard from a new special prosecutor in New York in a reopened Cornell University rape case that led to no charges back in 2024.
12: I stand ready to lead a process guided by the facts and the law.
8: The state's attorney general, Letitia James, was appointed by Governor Kathy Hochul. 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
13: I enjoyed a plate of nachos with chorizo, spicy queso, and jalapenos.
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8: On Wall Street, stocks are rising despite that worse-than-expected jobs report that is out this morning, in part on a belief it might have the Federal Reserve waiting to raise interest rates again. The Dow is up 244 points. The NASDAQ is up 300 and now make it 430 points. And the S&P 500, it is adding 73. Another reason stocks are rising, the price of oil this morning has been plunging. It's down about 3%. WTI at $90 a barrel on the thought that the Europeans might dip into their fuel reserves for diesel after President Trump had a threat to ban U.S. exports of diesel to Europe to try to lower prices here. Now, we've just heard from the president, who has said that Europe has agreed to release what he called a massive amount of their heavily stocked diesel fuel. Now, diesel this morning, it is down from its record high last month, 15 cents below it. AAA's national average today at $6.37 a gallon. It's crowded at the International Space Station.
16: SpaceX launch commander Jessica Watkins and her crew Thursday for NASA. The four got hugs and handshakes from personnel already on board. NASA says the new crew made it to the ISS in 7 hours, 55 minutes. That's the shortest time ever. A fact not lost on Watkins soon after she climbed into the station.
20: We are so excited to be here. That was a super quick trip. It is hard to believe that we're already here.
16: There are now 11 people on board the ISS. 4 who've been on the station since February are scheduled to start the trip back to Earth Monday. Jill Nato, Fox News.
8: In the baseball playoffs, Atlanta beat Philadelphia 6-2, eliminating the Phillies, sending the Braves to the next round to face the defending World Series champion, LA Dodgers. I'm Dave Anthony, and this is Fox News.
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0: From the Coco Weather Center, the Warrensburg forecast today, gradual clearing, high this afternoon, 67. North-northeasterly wind gusting to 21 miles an hour. Clear tonight with a low 48. Tomorrow will be sunny. A high of 72, east wind at 6. Saturday night, mostly clear, low 51. Sunny on Sunday, a high near 75.
26: Missouri Net News, I'm Matt Pilger. Missouri Attorney General Catherine Hanaway says her office is taking a closer look at fundraising activity by Students for Justice in Palestine. Hanaway tells Missouri Net investigators are reviewing how donations were solicited from Missourians.
27: And that perhaps the money raised here is not necessarily staying here and being used for purposes here in Missouri.
26: Mizzou Students for Justice in Palestine says its advocacy is peaceful and lawful and denies the allegations. MoDOT is getting over $42 million in federal funds to improve I-70 near St. Louis-Lambert International Airport. Senator Eric Schmidt says the funding will make safety upgrades and improve airport access. A recent trade mission to Italy gave Missouri leaders an opportunity to meet directly with international business executives. Missouri Governor Mike Kehoe.
28: So we got quite a few what we call prospects.
26: This is Missouri Net.
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1450 Coco, Good Time Oldies on the Woods program. That was Herman's Hermits and A Must to Avoid. Cimarron, before that with Rings, and also Kim Carnes doing Betty Davis Eyes. Oh, yeah. Here's Lucille, Little Richard.

The last thing I remember, Doc, I started to swerve. And then I saw the Jag slide into the curve. I know I'll never forget that horrible sight. I guess I found out for myself that everyone was right.

best in pop, soul, and rock and roll. Right here, right now. Soul and rock and roll. Right here, right now.

Ooh, it ain't me, babe. Not me. That's the Turtles on Coco. And before that, Jan and Dean, Dead Man's Curve, Little Richard and Lucille. In just a few minutes, the wine show uncorked. Lots of fun to be had here, so hope you'll stick around for it. Right now, Elvis and all shook up.

0: Aretha Franklin on Coco, a natural woman. Elvis before Aretha, too, with All Shook Up. What are you with you till 1 o'clock on this Friday? We'll get you right on into your weekend. Nice weather-wise weekend, too. We'll tell you about that and then uncork the wine show. From the Coco Weather Center, the Warrensburg forecast today, gradual clearing, high this afternoon, 67. North-northeasterly wind gusting to 21 miles an hour. Clear tonight with a low 48. Tomorrow will be sunny. A high of 72, east wind at 6. Saturday night, mostly clear, low 51. Sunny on Sunday, a high near 75.
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0: Good morning. Welcome to Uncork the Wine Show here on KOKO. Coming to you from the little building, the big hill, and the big antenna on PCA Road in Warrensburg. This show is also being broadcast simulcast on 1450 on the AM side and 92.1 on the FM side. And all the equipment's working good. Woody's got it going. Yeah. The show will be repeated about 9:10 on a Saturday. If you can't listen on Friday, you have an opportunity to tune in on Saturday and be with us then. And the usual cast of characters is here, plus a guest, Jim Panis. Welcome.
1: Thank you, boys. Honored. Good to see you again and to be with you, and looking forward to today's show.
2: Well, I guess, boys, we're putting the band back together, aren't we?
0: We're trying.
2: I missed you last week. I did hear part of you from New Orleans, but let's tell the Berg good morning, the Berg, and let's put a little soul in the breakfast bowl, or Woody, put a little wine on your Wheaties this morning. So let's do that.
3: By the way, you did listen to us down in New Orleans?
2: I live streamed you part of it.
3: Yeah.
2: The top of the hour was not quite as pedazzling as it usually is, but
0: we tried to calm it down a little.
2: But we do want to give a shout out to our good friends in Lower Downtown, Chilhowee, in the suburb of Leetone. Paisan Joe, how you doing? He's already texted us this morning from B-more, from Baltimore, and we can't forget Sweet Anna Banana. And boys, I'm fresh off the road. I survived 5 days in New Orleans. For a wedding. Congratulations to the bride and groom. We were put up. The wedding and the reception was in an 1850s mansion in mid-city, and that happened to be where I stayed. So
0: sounds like a deal to me.
2: Great band, and we spent 3 nights. Katie's son's got a bar in the Bywater called BJ's, and I have a T-shirt that says, "Thank you for choosing BJ's." And I was there 3 nights in a row at that dive with live music. So
3: You were just really sad to have to do that, weren't you?
2: It's that flying that kills you. God, I feel like I was cattle there at the airports. But we've got the Thug Raiders this weekend, don't we?
3: Yeah, we do.
2: We got the Thug Raiders.
0: Now, what is the game, like 2:30?
2: No, it's the 3:30 game. I think the Bills and the Patriots are noon, and then us and the Thugs.
3: Yep.
2: So I know what I'm doing. And I'm going to get together with 200 of my best friends tomorrow downtown. So.
3: Or are you really?
2: But yes.
3: Courthouse Square?
2: That would be on the Courthouse
0: Square.
2: Let's
0: get a little more sports out of the way. And the Royals season is done. And they're evaluating as we speak on what they're going to try to do with pitching staff and the outfield situation.
2: Well, they fired the hitting coach.
0: And some of the health trainers.
3: Coach, yeah.
0: You think firing the trainer, the health guys, is going to really help us a lot? I don't know. The Mules play tomorrow night at 7 o'clock, I think, Central Oklahoma, mm-hmm. at a home game.
2: That's another night. They're doing those night games now.
3: And for those who listen on Friday, today,
2: yeah.
3: Friday.
2: Yeah,
3: it's homecoming at Warrensburg High School.
2: Yes,
3: tonight.
2: Yes,
3: against the P Hill Roosters.
2: Oh, they're playing P Hill, and the fighting and giving up 50 points a game. Knob Noster Panthers tonight. It's their homecoming, and they're playing Lexington. It may be their only chance for a win this season.
0: And I got a little more Central Missouri State information.
3: Okay,
0: we want to
3: Central Missouri State.
0: Well, University.
2: I went to school there, Woody.
0: I'll catch up eventually, Woody.
2: Yeah.
0: We want to have a shout out to Sue Engelman. Her husband is being inducted to the MIAA Hall of Fame. Paul wasn't a representative to the athletic deal from Central Missouri, University of Central Missouri, for many years.
2: Yeah.
0: And also another inductee is Kathy Anderson.
3: Oh,
2: all right.
0: A heck of a player, of an athlete, and she's the one that kind of kept things running smoothly up at the athletic department when she was still working here.
3: Yeah, which had to fill in.
0: Mm-hmm.
2: So a righteous dude and a righteous dudette.
0: You betcha.
2: Uh-huh.
0: We appreciate both of them very much.
3: Well, you got for us, Jim, anything?
1: Well, I'll tell you, boys, on it.
2: I'll tell you, boys.
1: It was an interesting few weeks on it, especially going through the transition of the heat wave and getting into fall weather. You know, I'm a red coater with the Chiefs on it.
3: Are you?
1: Well, cool. Yes, I have for a number of years. Both my wife and I have been. But I woke up today thinking about fall, and the fall weather is a stimulating time to sell wine and to be able to really get everybody excited about the taste of all these good bottles of wine. Well, I ended up putting on, don't hold me against it, but I got an orange color and blue shirt today, and I said, a red coater never wears Broncos colors.
2: Yeah.
1: On it, but I was thinking about wine and the excitement of fall and the cool air that was coming in this morning, and so it ended up just being.
3: Well, you're looking good, though. Yeah.
1: Thank you so much,
2: Jim. Jim, everybody else has long sleeves on, but you. Now, how do you go back as a red coat or way back?
1: Yes, I do.
2: Do you remember a guy? Do you remember a guy named Corky Flynn?
1: Oh, yes.
2: I worked with him, Chicago Pneumatic Tool. I was a one-man warehouse. Corky Flynn, he used to give me his tickets on the 50-yard line, the Wolfpack, out in left center field at an old municipal stadium. So you remember him.
1: Well, I do remember him on it, and it's kind of interesting is that my wife, Janice, worked for the Chiefs back when we were really young, and she was the first person in our family to meet the goal of selling the season tickets.
2: Oh.
1: And back at that time, it was a difficult process it, but she showed she was the master salesperson. And I said, well, if she can do it, I certainly can do it. Well, I was in the van conversion business at that time, back in those days on it. And so I said, man, I can't get anybody to buy these tickets. So, well, if they bought a van, they ended up having the opportunity to have season tickets on it. So I got my quota, got in there, and we stayed in it for years, and then became Red Coater Emeritus a few years back on it. But love the Chiefs, and, you know, we're diehards on it with it. Our whole families are.
2: Yeah. Well, I think I had one of your vans up on Blueberry Hill. It had shag carpeting and mirrors on the ceiling.
1: Yes.
2: Oh, but we tell too much, don't we?
1: Exactly.
4: You guys digress, I'm sure.
2: We probably ought to drink some wine or something.
3: Trioni.
4: Okay, this is a wine that I found in the city. This is a Trioni Sauv Blanc, and it is available in the city. Tim does not have it. It's a 22. This is basically, we got turned on to this when Scott Covington came in, was on the show years ago. He was a winemaker for Trioni. He has now moved on. He is consulting. And one of the places that he's consulting is, kind of related, is Jim Crane's winery in Sonoma.
2: Oh.
4: Called Aperture.
2: Jim Crane's Astros that have been eliminated.
3: Yes,
2: but if I remember that show, we spent a lot of time talking about corks.
4: Corks and bottles. He went to Europe every year and picked his cork and some of the glass for the bottles.
3: Yeah. We know lots of stuff, don't we?
2: Yeah.
4: It's not very important, but we know it.
2: And that which we don't know, we make up.
4: So I saw this on the shelf in Kansas City, and I thought, well, it'd be kind of nice to try. It's only
3: $15.
4: It's mid-teens.
2: What's the grape in this again?
4: It's Sauv Blanc.
3: Sauv Blanc.
2: Well, I don't have that smack me in the nose grapefruit on the nose.
4: Well, I don't think so. I haven't had much.
2: No.
4: I haven't tried it yet.
3: No, it's a pretty good Sauv Blanc.
2: Yeah, so it's not real grapefruit on the nose.
3: Well, there's some grapefruit here, but, I mean, doesn't overwhelm you.
4: Yeah, overwhelm is a good word.
2: A little lemongrass and a little creamier.
3: Yeah.
4: And this is I'd say that's a medium price Sauv Blanc, mid-teens in that range, depending on where you find it. Well, Woody, we're going to savor this in the glass. We probably ought to take our 10-minute break.
3: We'll do it.
4: We'll be right back.
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0: And we're back after that short message. We've been drinking the Trioni Sauv Blanc. It's available in the city in mid-teens. It is actually a very nice wine. I looked it up, and it is only rated 90 to 93 points.
1: Okay, we got the ratings in.
0: We got that in.
1: You know, I'm shocked. You know, it was a couple of weeks ago here. We had a couple of shows where I was looking at five bottles there, so we had to babble to fill up the time. We don't have to babble as much today. Woody's,
2: I got seven.
1: There's already seven there.
3: Seven bottles.
1: And that means, Robert, we have room for one more.
0: And Woody, who in this
1: more.
0: Room is pretty good at babbling.
1: Yeah. That's right, baby. Well, okay. That was a decent Sauv Blanc.
0: Yes.
1: That was
0: decent.
2: You know what? We put Robert to work last week.
1: Well, it's about time.
2: I knew you were going to say
1: it's
2: that.
1: It's about time. He had to come in, you know, early, didn't he?
2: He got here early, and we put him to work when he got here.
0: He got here early and stayed late.
2: He did. We made him work, by golly. What do we got now?
0: Well.
2: Oh, I don't have anything.
0: Well, you're not supposed to.
1: What are your glasses half empty?
2: I know. Mine's full. Mine's full of air.
1: Yeah.
2: Not much there.
0: What we have now is a Kaamami Napa Valley Merlot, $17.99 from Hy-Vee, one of their wines of the week. It is obsessively passionate wines. So we'll see what you all think of this.
1: We'll obsessively passionately drink it. What's the vintage on it, Chuck?
0: Excuse me?
1: Yeah, we got old guys reading small print.
0: 23.
1: Okay.
2: How much money?
0: $16.99.
1: Chuck, you got to remember, we need to improve our listening skills on the show. It takes three times by us to catch. I got a Merlot early in the flight here, Woody.
2: Yes.
1: Oh,
3: wow.
2: Yeah, we have this. Look at this bottle.
1: Let's see. This is one of Tim's from Hy-Vee.
0: This is one of Tim's from Hy-Vee, and it is.
2: Have we ever had a Kaamami before?
0: Yes, we have.
2: We have.
0: I
2: don't remember that.
0: There's a lot of things I don't remember, Woody.
2: Yeah, but this one you do, huh? This is a Merlot. Has that? Oh golly, what kind of a color would you call that? Purple plums. Has a purple plum color to it.
0: And I would say, just looking at the dollars and all this, this is really probably from them, it's probably an entry level, one of their first Merlots.
2: This tastes like purple plums.
0: Oh, it does.
2: It does.
1: Jim,
2: do you agree with that?
1: It's pretty purpley.
2: It tastes like.
3: It does.
0: I get that tastes like purple. I agree. That tastes like purple, doesn't it?
1: Uh-huh. It's purpley.
2: Purpley.
0: I was a little concerned when he came out with that phrase, but once you start tasting it, it's there.
2: It definitely is.
0: If you can taste purple, that's what you're tasting.
2: Well, you know those purple plums you get in the can?
3: Yep.
2: That's what that tastes like.
3: The juice is just like that.
2: Yeah, it is.
3: You know, it really is. It's
2: crazy. I like that, though.
1: Mm-hmm. Plummy but not pruny, huh?
2: Right, plummy.
1: There you go.
0: Well, I think a person making the transition for some of these white sweet wines and stuff, this would be a pretty good go-to for that.
2: Yeah, I kind of like that. Yeah, I kind of like that.
3: This might be a real good little breakfast wine.
1: Yeah, let's go.
2: Well, that's what we're having.
3: I'm going to introduce you to the next one.
1: Jim says this is a breakfast wine. Get blitzed with your blintzes.
2: Put that on your raisin bran right there.
1: Woody, see, put a little soul, a little wine in your cereal, Woody. Yeah, there it is. So it would go with raisins, see?
2: Yeah.
1: All right, there you go.
2: Yeah, I had raisin bran for breakfast this morning. Maybe that's where I'm getting the flavor from here.
1: What? Chuck's still tasting it.
0: I'm still tasting that purple stuff.
1: It has a very purplish hue.
0: Yes, it does.
1: All right, we got hue in now. So
2: yeah, okay. What else we got to get in there?
0: We got to get harmonious. Harmonious.
2: Alcohol.
1: Harmonious, the alcohol content.
2: Yeah.
1: And I see wine in a basket. You know what that means.
2: Uh-oh, what's Jim doing?
3: Boys.
1: We're getting into DiCapo land with the wine and the meatballs, boys. Huh?
3: boys, I had a little bit of a new program for it, but somewhere in between the car, outside, home, I left one of the ingredients. I was going to introduce to you today the Mule Breakfast Cheeseburger.
1: Oh, Lord.
3: I had, remember the cheddar cheese that we had last time I was here? Well, the other day I decided to have a breakfast cheeseburger, and I went ahead and cut up some of that really nice smoked cheddar that we had.
2: Oh, look at here.
3: Put it right with the meatballs. Now, ended up making those meatballs last night for us on it, so I wanted you to know, but I bet you the cheeseburger is in the back of the car. So,
1: well, Jim, you can run out there top of the hour break, so.
3: I'll give you that taste on it. But you guys were in for a treat.
1: Well, there's still time.
3: I mean, you know.
1: Oh my God, I'm going to fall off the freaking stool. Look.
4: I heard there was food.
2: Oh, my goodness. Yeah, like,
4: I heard there was breakfast.
1: He heard there was food.
4: Chucky?
1: Oh, Lord.
0: Good morning, Robert. Everything's going good.
3: I will share with you a little bit of an interesting situation with the wine this week. And we were doing a tasting and sit down with, we had the whole family over to a little Italian restaurant that is a customer of ours and called Bella's. They're in Lee Summit.
1: Oh, yeah.
3: And so all of our folks that are listening from Lee Summit, stop by and see these guys. But Bibi, the owner there on it, we had our whole family, mom and pop, who were in their 90s, all the kids and the grandkids. And we had a family family dinner there at Bella's on it. And the food was absolutely marvelous. But we did a pairing with a chicken tempura. And that was a specialty on it. It was lightly breaded chicken, okay, with an excellent pasta and a mushroom sauce with some really fine seasonings. And seriously, as we always do, I tell, take a sip of the wine first, mm-hmm. okay? So we'll do this with the meatballs, but the tempura turned out absolutely excellent. And then have a bite of your meatball, okay? Take another very, very good sip, and you'll absolutely taste all the different things. So in this tempura, all of a sudden, I was getting the mushroom taste from it. I could get the cheeses, the good white cheese on it.
2: And a good wine brings all that out.
3: And it brought it all out. It really was excellent.
0: And Woody, Jim said, take a bite of the meatball, not the whole meatball.
1: Woody, how come
3: Woody, you can have my meatball.
1: How come Woody got eight meatballs? And we're splitting one.
0: You got to funnel the food where it's going to go.
2: That's not all mine. I was just eating one right
3: now. And the best thing was, after that, we had a tasting with one of their house Chiantis, okay, which was their special Chianti that was on their menu, and we had our tasting with our Chianti, and I'm very proud to say it was unanimous that the flavors just absolutely burst it with our Chianti on it. And we're doing the wine tasting today over at Hy-Vee this afternoon with Tim. Tim has been so supportive on it. And the people of Warrensburg have absolutely, they have sent in a number of comments in that to John David back at the our home office. And talking about the wine tastings and how much they've enjoyed it here in the area on it. And
2: what time are you doing that, Jim?
3: The wine tasting will start today around 11:45. Okay. And depending how the crowd is on it, I plan on being here from about noon to 5.
1: Well, no, and Jim, I've been over there with you, and we've met a lot. We know half of Warrensburg now,
3: I know.
1: Don't we?
3: And, thank you for the introduction. We've gotten some great customers from there.
1: I'm like the carnival barker bringing friends. Them in, you know. So, yeah.
2: Come on over.
3: But it's a wonderful time, and Tim really sets us up nice on it because he ends up setting the we've got two cases set back in the cheese.
1: Back in the deli.
3: Pizza in the deli area. And my table's kind of centered there on it. And then we also have our display up in the wine and liquor department. But the fantastic thing about it is the people have been so engaging here. And we've had a lot of fun with the wine tasting. But overall sentiment is that I'm not just saying it, but I've had people tell us, this is the number one pairing wine in the area right now.
2: Oh, there, really?
3: There it is. And it is. Well, brother, I mean, because it makes it just pop in your mouth.
1: Well, Brother Craig is listening, so he's probably going to come by and see you again. He's
3: good
1: your,
3: deal.
1: He's your new best friend.
3: He's a good guy.
0: Jim, this wine is available at Hy-Vee?
3: Yes, it is. $19.99 on sale. And also with that, if you do purchase the wine today, there's a tag on the bottle, and if you scan that tag, John David at the home office will send out to you the small salt and pepper shakers, and those are part of the wine tasting today.
1: Well, Jim, I think we need to get John David down here and do the show with you.
3: Oh, gosh, I wish you'd be in for a hoot.
1: That's what I'm looking for. And by the way, when you're over Hy-Vee, you swing by the pharmacy, and you say hey to the Nardi pharmacist and tell them Dr. Love sent you.
3: Dr. Love is on his way.
1: They are naughty.
2: You said this is
3: $19.99?
2: All right.
3: And that is the original Fiasco, and this is the original blend from the Italian Gardens 45 years ago that we were able to bring back, but we have proprietary rights to that blend here in America. Unfortunately, not in Italy.
1: Woody, are you going to be able to talk with your mouth full of meat? We got a meatball in each cheek, Woody.
2: I know.
0: Looks like a squirrel over there. Let's review the wines real quick. We got the Trioni Sauv Blanc. It's available in the city, I believe. Tim says he can order it for you if you come in and want it. It's our mid-teens. And the Hy-Vee Wine of the Week, Kimami, $16.99. It's a Merlot from Napa Valley. It's pretty good. It's a 23. And now we're on to the Chianti from Jim. It's pretty good, and it goes well with the meatballs.
2: Thanks a lot.
0: Now we're going to move on just a little bit here. Alexander Valley Vineyards Homestead Red Blend from Sonoma County. It's a 21 from Wetzel Family Estates, established in 1962. And, Steve, this wine is probably $20, $25.
1: Actually, I think they've got it on sale for $17.
0: Oh, great.
1: And that's a 21, so that's pretty good for not having to lay it down myself. So, and that blend, I think, is one of the better.
2: Where's that available?
1: Valley. That's at Hy-Vee.
2: That's at Hy-Vee.
1: Got a little bit of heat on the back finish of those meatballs, boys.
3: Freshly made.
1: Robert, is your clock off? You showed up this early? Huh?
2: He got used to it last week.
1: Did you fall back?
3: That's smooth, Robert.
5: You should never text Chuck in the middle of the show.
1: Did it just throw him off?
0: Oh. Heck no. I was off before I ever got here that day, probably.
2: How much is that, the Alexander Valley?
1: Well, it's usually low 20s, low to mid 20s, but they've got on sale, I think, over there for 17 or 18.
5: Okay.
1: So, which is pretty good deal. And again, Alexander Valley, everything they make is good, particularly when you get up to those reserves, get up to $50, $60 a bottle, but this one's a bargain. So.
5: Oh, is that what's left?
1: Yeah. Woody gave you 1/8 of one meatball, Robert.
2: I'll give you the rest of that, Robert.
0: And at Hy-Vee over there, they've got some wine on sale. The Kith and Kin is the second label of Round Pond. It's $20 off. It's
2: $29.99.
1: Mm. Mm. Oh, now everybody's happy.
0: Everybody's we got Woody and Robert eating. They don't have to talk. Just eat.
5: Oh, we can talk.
3: And after the show, I'll bring in that good cheddar cheese so you can have the Mule's cheeseburger.
1: There you go. All right.
5: After the show? What?
2: He lost it somewhere in the car.
5: Oh, okay.
3: Yeah. Don't tell my wife.
2: It's underneath the seat, probably.
1: So this is drinking pretty decent. I'd be drinking better later today, but
0: well, yeah. For $17 or $18, that's a real good buy. Yeah.
1: Well, you know, they had it 4 or 5 months ago, and then it was out of stock on the shelf.
2: No, we had it when I had it.
1: Yeah, and they had it on sale then, so I brought it back on sale. And if I can find a 21, I'm good. It's about the oldest wine we can find over there is about a 19. So mm-hmm.
3: We've been. Honestly, this is a very good wine, this Alexander Valley.
5: It's outstanding.
3: It really is. Mm-hmm. We've been, as a family, it's on our rack, and Janice absolutely loves this wine.
2: It's good.
3: Yeah.
5: It's one of those few wines that have been around, and they haven't changed their flavor profile from vintage to vintage.
3: They've been able to maintain it, mm-hmm. and the price point has
5: always been good.
3: Good. Yeah.
5: Alexander Valley Vineyards.
1: I want you to know, Woody, that 5 days in New Orleans, I didn't drink any wine.
2: You did?
1: No wine.
2: A lot of whiskey, though, I bet.
1: Beer around the pool and Jameson in the dive bar. So.
2: That's not good for you, though.
1: Well, it all depends.
2: Depends on what?
1: It's so good, it's bad. So bad is good.
2: Yes, okay.
5: Do we have time to put mine in the flight, or you just
1: want to wait? Got room for you.
0: Wherever you want to put it, Robert.
1: We got room for you, Robert.
5: See how fast I can open it up.
1: So who do the Mules have tomorrow night? Who are they playing?
2: Oklahoma. Central Oak.
1: Central Oak pretty good, aren't they? Pretty tough, didn't they?
2: 2-2.
1: No, they're not that good.
2: I'm not sure. I don't recall.
1: Well,
0: it's a winnable game, but you're going to have to play.
2: Yeah.
0: Like the game...
2: They move the ball well, but they don't score. They get in the red zone, but they can't score.
1: At Central Oak,
2: they get a lot of field goals.
1: Yeah.
0: And it's like we were a much better team than like Joplin Southern was.
2: And
0: but
2: we didn't exactly blow them away.
0: That's a
1: well,
0: great
1: and
0: way
1: I
0: to
1: thought
0: say
1: we
0: that,
1: would,
0: really.
1: And then I saw the score. It was what was it? Within 10 points?
2: Yes. Yeah.
0: It was. Greg and I were talking. He said it was never in doubt, but made you a little nervous.
2: Yeah.
1: You can always believe what Hess says.
3: that's for sure.
1: Okay. He told Bilo Dave years ago, he said, we're going to win this big, bet the farm. If Dave had a farm, he wouldn't have it no more. Just saying, Woodman.
2: Okay. He told me I could get rich.
1: Yeah, well, and here you are, right?
2: Opposite from him.
1: Yeah, and here you are.
0: Robert, what do we got in the glass right now?
5: We'll wait for Woody to take a sip. It's red.
1: It's pretty dark. Pretty highly extracted. Ooh.
0: I don't get that purple taste.
1: Nice nose.
2: No.
1: It's not brickish.
2: That could be Cabernet.
5: Nope.
2: Don't think so?
5: Nope.
1: No.
2: Mm. Why couldn't it be? Because I get the little leather on this one.
1: Well, I'm almost. I could be out there, which I am very often. this could be a Merlot.
5: Nope.
1: Okay. Right.
3: That's what I was thinking.
1: Is because it's pretty smooth. Okay.
5: Well, that is good.
1: Does that leave us to a GSM or a Zen? Checking off the boxes.
0: It's not a Zen, is it?
2: No.
1: GSM. No. Okay.
2: Okay, the only thing we haven't guessed is Syrah.
1: I'm tired of the suspense.
2: No, it's not. Yeah. Not Syrah.
1: Well, what is it, Robert?
5: Becerro Rioja, so it's a Tempranillo.
2: Mm. Oh, well, no wonder. Some weird wine.
5: No, it's a Spanish wine. It's a Spanish grape varietal, but it's well over all in the market, different labels.
3: Robert, you always bring a very good, interesting wine.
2: I'm telling you.
3: He slips in late, but always
5: slips
3: brings,
5: in. I like that.
0: slips in. Yeah, I understand that.
1: Do not stroke smooth, Robert.
5: Probably should. We're getting close, and then we'll talk about the wine.
0: Okay,
5: after we get
0: we'll
5: back.
0: Come back. Woody, you got your magic finger ready?
2: Oh, I'm ready.
0: Take our top air break, and we'll be right back.
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0: embrace the grape.
1: We are definitely embracing the grape here on Uncorked on KOKO Warrensburg, and you will be able to find a list of the wines featured on today's Uncorked later at warrensburgradio.com. 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I think that about takes care of that. Chuck?
2: Thank you, Woody. Uh-huh. Now we're going to move on to Steve's community service announcements.
3: Yes. And they just weren't the same last week, boys. You're going to have to up your game if I'm going to be gone.
1: We know.
3: Oh, Woody, we are in the active time of the year.
1: Yes, we are.
3: We've got Bergfest coming up next weekend?
1: Yes.
4: Next weekend?
3: That's next weekend. Bergfest coming up the 9th and the 10th, so Friday and Saturday. Thousands of people in the heart of downtown. All kinds of, they have the carnival again, probably, all kinds of food trucks, fun stuff going on, all kinds of entertainment. Got the beer garden going on, so Friday and Saturday night, there'll be some great bands in the beer garden, so you need to get down there and have some fun. It is one of my favorite times of the year, followed up the next weekend by homecoming, which is a great time in this city. So, also what we got coming up, and that is tomorrow, is Warrensburg Senior Center. Tom McCormick, I'm giving you a plug. The Chili Supper, Potato Bake, and Bingo. That's a whole lot there. That's tomorrow, Saturday, October 3rd, 5 to 7 p.m. at the Senior Center. $12 a person. 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Awards at 3 p.m. Some really, really cool cars. I really love the 40s and 50s vehicles. Also going on, coming up a little later in the month, Miles for Meals. That's a 5K on Saturday, October 24th. Meet in Warrensburg High School parking lot. And again, $20 registration fee, and that benefits Care Connection and the Senior Center, Care Connection for the Aging Services. Also coming up at the end of the month, it's a busy month, Woodman.
1: Yes, it is.
3: October 29th, the Climb 26 fundraiser. Community leadership involvement means a better community. That's October 29th, Milestones Event Barn up north, 5:30 to 9:30, $10, dinner cash bar auction. Also, we have a postponement, Woody. The Rotary Club of Missouri, their annual Wheels in Motion 5K, which was going to be tomorrow, or no, next Saturday, I believe.
1: No, it was going to be tomorrow.
3: It was going to be tomorrow. That is postponed.
1: That is postponed
3: till April. So, Woody, what else is going on my sheet here?
1: You got anything on there you can read?
3: Hey. I'm a doctor. My handwriting doesn't have to be legible, baby. Okay? Oh, man. Well, just give a shout-out to our loyal listeners. And that's our good friend Parker. Scotty Dunham, the king of gregarity. Rick and Truman, the painters. Barry Bling Whitworth, Beth Rutt, Tom McCormick. Troy, the bartender. Your favorite fan, Woody, Wilma Bale. Brother Craig. Our good friend Coach John Culp, who I saw last week. Deadhead Amy, and our good friend Sue Ann Carter. And boys, I forgot this the last couple weeks, so I'm going to forget to not mention John Yost, okay? So do not mention John Yost's name on the radio, okay?
1: Okay, don't do that.
3: That would be John Yost, okay? and I always want to give a shout-out to our Hy-Vee beauties, Cosmic Kaylin, Kind Kathy, Voluptuous Vicky, and Delightful Deborah. And Who could forget our naughty, naughty Hy-Vee pharmacist? That is the naughtiest of them all, Alyssa, Elaine, and Julie-licious. And the girls asked me to bring back beads from New Orleans. So they all had their beads on the other day behind the counter. I brought them back. So, on a more serious note, this week we've lost some good friends this week. My good friend and a wonderful lady, Minnie Patrick, passed.
1: Yes.
3: And just a delightful lady, great, great colleague at the university, and just a really, really fine lady. And her husband, Norm, was always involved with the Warrensburg Wheels Club. So we're missing a good friend here. So
1: Minnie and I shared something.
3: What was that?
1: Birthday.
3: Did you really?
1: Yeah, it's her birthday.
3: She was a delightful lady, yeah. And she was tough. She was a battler. So, Minnie, we're going to miss you. And I just learned last night our good friend Doc Frank Calhoun passed.
1: Oh, really?
3: And what a character. Mm-hmm. And everywhere we'd be, he'd get up on stage and he'd do the Jabberwock. And he was a fun guy. So we're going to miss those friends. Woody, I got continuing news and breaking news.
1: There you go. Go.
3: Okay.
1: Go.
3: The continuing news, as you might have observed, the corruption eruption is still spewing stuff. Okay. And that corruption eruption highway still runs in the express lane between Jefferson City, Missouri, and Washington, D.C.
1: Okay.
3: And what do you think the breaking news, Woody?
1: Missouri
3: this week, in the last couple of weeks, seems to be in the national focus and attention.
1: It does.
3: Doesn't it?
1: Yeah.
3: Missouri, it's all coming to Missouri.
1: Yeah.
3: So we're in the national spotlight. And our Missouri's own Jim Crow, who needs to put down the shovel and quit digging. Okay? And then our delightful Senator Schmidt in his Perry Mason moment the other day. Who ended up wearing it.
1: Yes,
3: so, Woody, since we are officially changing names of everything these days, I have officially changed the name of Missouri from the Show Me State to the Embarrass Me State.
1: You've done that on your own.
3: We can all decree changes, so I'm in, baby.
1: Okay. I got a note here. I saw this morning. 1967, in my little history I read this morning, 1967, all of the members, every one of the Grateful Dead, was arrested for possession of marijuana on this day in 1967.
3: I think that was in New Orleans.
1: Was it really?
3: Down on Bourbon Street, set up like a bowling pin, knocked down. Yeah. That was it. So, yeah, God love him. And I was 17 years old at the time. So, you know what I forgot? I forgot to mention our good friends Rick and Truman.
1: Yeah.
3: The community breakfast at the First Christian Church tomorrow morning.
2: Yes, it will be.
3: It's the first, isn't it? Woody, you should know because you're always there at 5:30 waiting in line to get in.
1: Sure I am, uh-huh.
3: Yeah. So, Rick and Truman, sorry about that. It's Woody's fault, okay? Okay, we're done.
2: Okay, thank you guys for all that information.
1: One more thing.
0: This weekend is my son Jay Panis's, I don't know, remember what birthday it is, but it is his birthday tomorrow.
2: Congratulations.
0: I'd love to say happy birthday to you, Jay Bird. You've been a wonderful son, and we're so proud of you. And your work that you've done in the real estate industry has been excellent, and you're a good man and a good father.
1: Where's he living?
0: Thank you. He lives in Lee Summit.
1: Lee Summit, okay.
3: The acorn does not fall far from the tree, Jimbo.
1: Hey, this is, I don't know what this is, but this is really
3: whatever
1: good.
3: It is, you like it, Woody?
1: Yes.
2: Okay, thank you, Steve, for all the information there. We got quite a pile.
3: We got a pile of
2: got
3: what?
2: A pile.
1: A pile.
2: I want to thank some of our local listeners, Connie Baldwin, Donna Matthews, Rick Briscoe, Christy Riddle from Angle Law, and Kim Stevens also listens. Thank you very much for your interest. Now we're going to move on to Robert's Wine. It is.
4: Well, we already drank that.
0: We drank
4: that. We didn't talk about it.
2: We got to talk about
4: okay.
2: it.
4: What is it?
0: It was so good we
4: yeah,
0: didn't
4: it was
0: talk
4: good.
0: About
1: Explain
0: it.
1: Explain it, Robert, what it is.
4: This is a Rioja. The label is Becerro. Rioja is Spanish wine. The grape is Tempranillo.
1: Mm-hmm.
4: So you can't compare it to anything else. This is a 2015.
1: It's really good.
4: The profile is fantastic. The smooth at the finish. Lots of chaw, just what I look for. 2015 vintage and 14%.
1: I couldn't compare that to a Cabernet, though.
4: No.
1: I mean, there was some leathery taste to that.
3: Woody gets to do what he wants.
2: Dust, Woody, a little more dust.
3: So what's in my glass, the Tempranillo or the next
2: no,
3: one?
2: No. We're moved on.
4: The Tempranillo is still in your glass.
3: Is it still in mine?
4: Yeah, I haven't poured the other one in
3: there. Okay.
4: You were too busy talking.
1: I've got something really good here.
2: Woody and I have got the new wine, right?
1: What mm-hmm. is it?
4: Woody's got the new wine. Mm. You ready, Steve?
3: Mm-hmm.
1: What is it?
4: Mm. It's good, isn't it?
1: Yes, it is.
2: This is a wine that came to us from Anonymous 42 mm-hmm. out of his cellar. It's a 13 from Law, Beguiling. In 14, we were there when they opened their tasting room and their production facility for the first time. They had been doing their production at dinner. This is a Grenache plus 15% Syrah. It is, Robert Parker says it's 96 points.
1: Whoa.
3: Oh, baby.
1: No wonder I liked it.
3: And number 42, Jackie Robinson Wine, mm-hmm. always sends us good stuff, so we appreciate that.
2: And this wine is generally, if it's available, if you can find it, and this one might be very difficult to find, around $85 to $90.
3: What's the year on it, Chuck?
2: It's a 13.
3: Oh, boy.
5: Wow.
2: We were there in 14, but they'd been producing wine and before, but Denner was doing all their production.
1: Beguiling. I like the name of that, Beguiling.
4: This is a good example. You have two back-to-back different wines, different regions, but the same vintage. Completely different taste profiles because they're grapes.
2: Yeah.
4: But what's interesting, of course, the Grenache and the
1: blend.
4: The Grenache and the Syrah.
2: Yeah.
4: I won't say primarily, but they're really, when you see those blends together, from Spain. So you get the big boldness because it's Paso, California, and then you get the subtleness that's aged from Mount Juice and Rioja.
2: This wine's interesting, and the fact is that I drank mine much earlier when we came back from Paso than...
4: Really?
2: Yeah, really. No doubt.
1: Don't surprise us like
2: couldn't
1: that.
2: Couldn't hold on to it. But it, when they first came out, boy, they were big beasts, and this seems to have mellowed very nicely in the bottle.
4: When Chuck says he drank it early, that was the next day.
3: Well,
4: that was like, it can age for a few hours.
3: Well, you never know what's going to happen. Mm-hmm. So when I lay mine down, it's a very short cat nap.
0: Well, I don't need to be to Hy-Vee until 11:30. Why don't we just take another sip of this?
1: Yeah, go for that. One more try.
4: This is good.
1: Yeah.
3: This is drinking big, but the tannins are nice and soft on the finish.
2: Well, these wines, when they first came out, when I brought them home, and I probably had it within 2 years when I brought it home.
1: Yeah.
2: Not 2 minutes, but two years.
1: Yeah.
2: And they were just jump. They jump off at you. They were big wines.
1: I just have an expression for wine like that, and you guys may not agree with me, but that's chewy.
3: Mm-hmm.
1: That's
3: mm-hmm.
1: thick. It's not a thin.
0: It's got substance.
3: It's viscous
2: this
3: on the tongue.
2: This wine is made by two brothers out of Denver. I think they made their money in real estate architecture building. And
1: so
2: then they set up, and they have a... We may not have been the first people in the tasting room in the production facility, but we were pretty close.
1: Yeah.
2: And it was just beautiful.
0: Very
2: up there.
0: Good.
4: Woody, you got a good point. This is one of those wines, as we talked about last week, will age easily another 10 years.
1: Yeah, I bet it would.
4: You know that.
1: Yeah. Because it has substance. I mean,
2: it's got some girth to it, I'll say
1: that.
3: It's got stuff.
2: Woody, have you got your magic finger?
1: Oh, I'm ready.
2: Take our 15 after the hour break, and we'll be right back.
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0: And we're back after that short break.
1: Whoa,
0: that's a heck of a pour.
1: To the car, like you said, I would have.
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2: What's going on over there?
0: Well, we're working on it.
3: Okay. I was teasing Chuck. I poured too much in his glass.
0: We have the Merlot 1699 at Hy-Vee from Napa Valley. We have the County from DiCapo Winery, and it's 1999. Then we have the Alexander Valley Red Blend, and it, Steve says, it's now on sale, maybe under 20.
2: Well, yeah, around 17 or 18.
0: 17 or
2: That's
0: 18.
2: A bargain.
0: Then we have Robert's Wine, which is a Rioja, and it is probably not available anywhere.
3: You might find it online for about $50.
0: About online, on the internet, about $50.
3: 2015 vintage.
0: And now we've moved on to the Law, the Beguiling, and it's Grenache and 15% Syrah, and it's 96 points, and it is aged very, very well in Anonymous 42 cellar.
4: Yeah. I've got something new in my glass. What's it?
0: We're working on that.
4: What do I got?
2: Oh.
0: The next wine we're going to try is a wine that I brought in. It is a Booker wine that I got last year called Fracture. It's a 21. It's a Syrah from Paso Robles. And it is available online or in the tasting room. And it'll probably run you about $100.
2: And Chuck, give me $100 worth right here in my glass.
0: You won't get much then.
2: Okay, yeah, I was going to say, oh, that was it. Yeah, dribble. Here you go, thanks. All right. Living like kings, boys.
4: What year is it?
0: It's a 21. And I had a problem with this wine when I first tasted it. And I think I want to see what you guys think. It's a 93 or 94.1.
2: It's cool. I'm cupping it, warming it a little. You had a problem with it in what way?
0: My palate was not doing very well that first day out off the airplane, I guess.
2: Well, nothing.
0: Off the airplane in San Luis Obispo, and I had a glass of wine in my hand in 38 minutes.
2: Well, nothing's right getting off the airplane, dude. So, all right.
4: Well, it's pretty good.
2: Let's see. What do you think, Woodman?
4: It's pretty good.
2: Mmm. It works. And what's the year, Chuck?
0: I think it's 21.
4: Yeah, it's 21 for $100. Booker, Fracture, Syrah.
2: Yes.
0: That's drinking much better than I remember in 25.
2: We're looking at the back of the bottle. Looks like a Syrah bottle.
0: It is.
4: That's really smooth.
2: You like that. Woody, we finally got you a Syrah, Woody.
4: I know.
2: Huh?
4: Yeah, good. I like Syrah.
0: Well, there was a method to my madness that it's the reason I brought it.
4: Mm-hmm. Good. We shouldn't deserve this much good wine.
3: Yeah, we
0: do.
2: Yes, we should.
1: This is a very good day.
4: Yes, it is.
1: And I don't know how I'm going to get through my wine tasting this afternoon. Yeah.
0: Well, you're not going to be tasting much.
1: Hopefully I'm going to be distributing that wine.
2: I didn't want to come to work today, Woody, but I'm okay now.
4: You're okay now, okay. Oh, boy.
2: Yeah, that's...
1: What a great day. Thank you guys again for allowing me to join you. This has been a delight.
2: Well, Jamie, you need to show up once a month. You know, right? He's once a month.
1: Well, I was just looking at that wonderful calendar you got in your room, Woody.
4: Yeah.
1: And I'm looking to join you guys on the 30th. That would be Spook Spectacular.
4: Yeah.
0: We're always pretty scary, I know.
4: We'll save that for you.
1: I think that would work out just wonderful. And then we're going to go into Thanksgiving and, the holidays.
4: Yeah.
1: And we're in the heart of our wine season right now. All the festivals, all the different things that are going on.
4: Yeah.
1: This is a wonderful time to drink wine. And I hope you all really keep in mind the DiCapo wines on it for your fall and your winter dinners and pairings. Yeah.
2: They keep asking me over Hy-Vee, when's Jim coming back? So
0: today's the day, baby.
1: It's a pleasure to always be there. And I have to say, Hy-Vee has overall, throughout the area, has been excellent in endorsing our wine tastings. Also, the exposures that they've given our product on it. All the managers and all their stores are absolutely excellent, just like Tim is. Tim is, he's choice. He always takes care of
2: Tim's
1: the customers.
2: A dude. Yeah.
1: And he's always open to introducing new things and shares his knowledge very well.
4: What was DeCapo's first name? Tony?
1: No, Carl. Carl DeCapo was the...
4: Couldn't think of it.
1: Carl, in fact, next weekend is going to be Carl DeCapo Day in downtown Kansas City at Columbus Park.
4: Is it really?
1: DeCapo Wines is sponsoring this. All the proceeds of that is going to be given to the Salvation Army in honor of Carl, since he was on the board.
4: Yeah.
1: And so if anybody's in town in Kansas City next weekend, they can enjoy tremendous wines, great music, and a lot of good Italian food on it. But in Columbus Park.
2: Down in Casey's own Little Italy down there back in the day. So,
1: that's right.
2: Yeah. And every time you come, Jim, it just brings back fond memories of the Italian gardens. So I had magic moments.
1: You know, it's amazing on it through this journey that I've been able to share all those years and the number of people that I remember or met and they've gotten away and they said, I remember you. And, you know, and Carl and

0: 1999's on sale for $59.99.
1: Huh?
2: Oh.
1: What?
2: Well, you heard it right, Woodman.
1: What?
2: You heard it. You're going to pick up four or five, aren't you, Woody?
0: There's only five bottles of this available left. It's Cabernet Sauvignon from South Australia.
2: And what's Curtin, the year? What's the year, Chuck?
0: 21.
2: Okay. But so cut,
0: Woody,
2: cut
0: we might
2: in
0: as
2: half.
0: Well take our last break, and then we'll come back while you guys savor this in your glass.
1: All right.
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0: Taste.
1: And we're back after that short little message. Now, what do you guys have been savoring this and swirling and all this? This is the wine from McLaren Vale. It's on sale for about half price. Steve, what do you think?
0: Oh, boy, drinking big. What a bargain. And cut the price in half on this. Yeah. Oh, boy.
2: Very good.
1: This
2: fractured the price, too.
1: Yeah, he fractured it all right.
3: Better hurry, though. There were five bottles left.
1: He has five bottles left, and that's it. What do you think, Robert?
4: I think McLaren Vale is pretty well known if you're drinking Australian wine.
0: Yeah, yeah.
4: It is a screw top. But they've gone to that. That doesn't affect the quality at all. Actually, it probably improves it from down there. So you've got a pretty bold cab from South Australia. And the color is definitely inky red, ruby.
1: What year did I say this was?
4: It's a 21.
1: 21's got a little age on it.
0: And it's a screw top.
4: It doesn't have any age on it. Come on now, guys. You're going to slip that by me. Fantastic price point.
2: Tell you, all you Hy-Vee customers that are coming over to the wine tasting this afternoon on it, I would suggest that you get there early, around 11:30, 12 o'clock, grab a bottle of this wine, plus also grab a bottle of the DiCapo Chianti. What a perfect pairing for you guys for over the weekend. Excellent wine, excellent price point for both wines.
1: I don't exactly know what to say after that.
4: Well, we were all watching Woody send some messages to us. One of his girlfriends.
3: I'm telling a friend here that we're really enjoying the wine show here. Somebody asked me about it.
0: All right. Breaking news, people. We have one person listening to the show today.
1: And we really
0: thank you so much.
4: There's quite a few people who are listening.
0: They love us in spite of ourselves, Woody.
3: I know.
1: Let's go over the wines real quickly. We have the Trioni Sauv Blanc. It's available in the city. Tim can't order. It's 22. It's mid-teens. Kayumami, which is a Hy-Vee wine of the week for $16.99. A Merlot from Napa Valley. Pretty good wine, especially for the money. Mm. The Chianti Classico is really good. It's $19.99. And Alexander Valley Red Blend, which is probably available under $20 now, Steve says. And then you've got Robert's wine, which is a Roja, which you might find it on the internet, but probably
4: about $43.
1: $43.
4: We have the
1: Beguiling Law from Anonymous 42. He has done himself a very good favor keeping this wine, or gave us a favor. It's very good wine. It's, it's only 96 points. I feel bad. And then the Fracture from Booker, which is a Syrah, is a 21. It is available probably at the tasting room or online for about $100. And then we have the other wine of the week from Hy-Vee, the Hickenbottom. Hickenbottom, whatever. $19.99 on sale for $59.99. And there's only

0: of them available, so I'd run right in there and pick one of them up if you want to try that.
1: They'll be gone by the time we get out there.
2: Yeah.
0: It should be.
2: I'd say this must be Red Friday looking at the lineup there, boys.
0: We had one little white.
3: Don't tell anybody about my orange.
2: Except for the guy in orange.
3: Yeah, the red coater in orange.
2: Except for Pumpkin Man. Yeah. Well, it was another mess, wasn't it, boys?
0: Well, it always
3: is. A lot of fun. It always is.
0: I hope
3: Don't
0: everybody.
3: Tell my red coater friends.
2: Yeah.
0: I hope everybody enjoyed listening today. Steve, I guess you might as well take us home.
2: Oh, we're going home, folks, to our loyal Friday morning family. We love hanging out with you. This is the best day of the week for us. We hope we get you through your day a little quicker and put a giggle in your giddy up.
4: Can't wait till next Friday.
2: Can't wait. Yes, anticipation, baby. So remember, this is your community radio, Coco Up on the Hill, or as now we now call it, Radio Free Warrensburg or Guerrilla Radio. 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
0: Peace, love, and Ron McKay.
4: Someone uncork this thing!

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2: From the Cocoa Weather Center, the Warrensburg forecast today, gradual clearing, high this afternoon 67, north-northeasterly wind gusting to 21 miles an hour. Clear tonight with a low 48. Tomorrow will be sunny, a high of 72, east wind at 6. Saturday night, mostly clear, low 51, sunny on Sunday, a high near 75.

0: All right, there you go. Four in a row to get us back into the good time oldies here after the wine show on Coco on this Friday morning. We just heard the Everly Brothers, followed by the Dave Clark Five, the Four Tops, and winding up with Paul Anka. A check of the weather in 2 minutes, and then Rare Earth up next.
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0: From the Coco Weather Center, the Warrensburg forecast today, gradual clearing, high this afternoon 67, north-northeasterly wind gusting to 21 miles an hour. Clear tonight with a low 48. Tomorrow will be sunny, a high of 72, east wind at 6. Saturday night, mostly clear, low 51, sunny on Sunday, a high near 75.
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Over You. Gary Puckett and the Union Gap on KOKO. American Breed 2 with Ben Mishape, me and Rare Earth earlier. I know I'm losing you. We're going to catch you up to date on all the news here at the top of the hour. Stick around for that. Shirley and Lee had a hit with this many years ago called Let the Good Times Roll.

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1: Europe to the rescue. Elisa Brady, Fox News. The group of seven nations just announcing they'll release 100 million barrels of oil in the coming weeks, beginning with substantial amounts of diesel.
2: This is something President Trump had been calling for as global conflicts push up the price of diesel. He threatened to ban U.S. exports of the fuel. That would have meant more for the domestic market, potentially easing prices in the U.S. while pushing them up elsewhere. The decision by the G7 to allow reserves to enter the market comes after talks between the president and his French counterpart, Emmanuel Macron.
1: Fox's Jonathan Savage. Diesel prices hit a record high in the U.S. this summer. That fuel has a ripple effect on the U.S. economy, hitting truckers and farmers especially hard. The latest jobs report, much weaker than economists expected. 29,000 jobs created in September and 60,000 fewer than first reported for the previous 2 months.
3: It does hide the fact, though, that investments are starting to turn into jobs as the administration predicted. So when you look at where the jobs are, you see the trends. They're continuing to create construction jobs. They're up 11,000 in September. That is seven straight months of growth in construction. Manufacturing is up 9,000 jobs in September. That is four straight months of growth in manufacturing. The data shows a reverse of the losses there.
1: Fox Business's Edward Lawrence at the White House. However, inflation is outpacing wage growth. That has Wall Street hoping the Fed might hold off on another rate hike. Right now, the Dow is up 198 points. New York's Attorney General Letitia James now overseeing the reopened probe of a Cornell University rape case appointed as special counsel by New York's governor.
4: We will review the facts, gather evidence, interview witnesses, and if warranted, pursue prosecutions.
1: A county prosecutor has said the accuser's new civil lawsuit has information that was not in the original police report. America is listening to Fox News.
5: I enjoyed a plate of nachos with chorizo, spicy queso, and jalapenos.
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1: Federal safety officials are flagging a possible failure in the control tower before an Amazon flight ran off the runway when it landed in Florida.
10: Air traffic controllers are supposed to advise pilots of strong tailwinds, but the National Transportation Safety Board now says the tower at Miami International Airport never gave that information to pilots landing an Amazon-branded cargo jet last month. That aircraft crashed into ground vehicles beyond the runway, killing five people. The information is revealed in a preliminary report by the NTSB, which says their full investigation could take a year to complete. The cargo jet, a Boeing 767, was flying in service for Amazon, but was owned and operated by contractor 21 Air. In Miami, Eben Brown, Fox News.
1: Nearly 1 year after an explosion at Harvard Medical School, the two culprits learn their fate.
11: No jail time for 19-year-old Logan David Patterson and 21-year-old Dominic Frank Cardoza, each sentenced separately to 3 years probation, 300 hours of community service, and a fine of more than $28,500. Patterson and Cardoza were in the Boston area for college Halloween parties last year. They broke into a building on the main quad of the Harvard Medical School. According to charging documents, they lit a Roman candle outside the building and placed a cherry bomb inside a locker in the building where it blew up. No one was injured.
1: Fox's CJ Papa, both men could have faced up to 5 years in prison and a fine of up to $250,000. Nike shares hit a 12-year low with revenue down 4% from a year ago and warnings of lower sales in the new fiscal year.
8: Lifestyle brands like Nike Sportswear and Jordan continue to struggle. So does the critical China market, tumbling 26%.
1: Fox Business's Grady Trimble. One bright spot has been the record launch of basketball star Caitlin Clark's new shoe. I'm Lisa Brady. This is Fox News.
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13: From the Cocoa Weather Center, the Warrensburg forecast today, gradual clearing, high this afternoon 67, north-northeasterly wind gusting to 21 miles an hour. Clear tonight with a low 48. Tomorrow will be sunny, a high of 72, east wind at 6. Saturday night, mostly clear, low 51, sunny on Sunday, a high near 75.
14: Missouri Net News, I'm Matt Pilger. Three Illinois men have been sentenced for a scheme that targeted stolen mail and checks in the St. Louis area. The men attempted to deposit more than $580,000 in stolen checks, but did not successfully profit from the scheme. 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
13: 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Warrensburg Cat Advocates is hosting a Halloween-themed bingo event Saturday. It's being held at 209 East Market Street, Warrensburg. Doors open at 2:30. The event's from 3 to 5. They're hosting this Halloween-themed bingo event to raise funds to help local cats in need. And for more information on the event and other events and services, visit their website, warrensburgcatadvocates.com, or check out their Facebook page. Have a cancellation here, postponed until April. The Rotary Club of Central Missouri was to hold its annual Wheels in Motion 5K on Saturday in Warrensburg. That has been postponed. Johnson County Clerk Diane Thompson reminds registered voters who will be absent on November 3rd that absentee ballots are available. Absentee voting will continue through 5 p.m. Monday, November 2nd, at the Reese Educational Center, Elections Annex A, at 301 West Market Street, room 108. The office will also be open for absentee voting on Saturday, October 31st, from 8:30 a.m. to 12:30 p.m. Applications for mailed absentee ballots must be received in the elections office by 5 p.m. on Wednesday, October 21st, and should include the voter's name and residential address as it appears on the voter registration rolls, a mailing address, the reason for requesting an absentee ballot, and signature of the voter. The elections office is located at the Reese Educational Center, 301 West Market Street, room 111 in Warrensburg. And for more information on elections, residents may visit the website jococourthouse.com or call this number, 660-747-7414. University of Central Missouri Division of Theater and Dance continues its 2026-27 season with the premiere of Alabaster through October 4th in the Black Box Theater. Performances are at 7:30 p.m. through October 3rd and at 2 p.m. on the 3rd and 4th at the Black Box Theater in Nickerson Hall. Arriving early is highly encouraged. Seating is limited. Alabaster is recommended for mature audiences. The Blackwood Brothers will be in Warrensburg at the Grover Park Baptist Church Worship Center on Saturday at 6 p.m. for a live concert. The Blackwoods are an American Southern Gospel Quartet who were pioneers of the Christian music industry and are 8-time Grammy Award winners, in addition to winning 7 Gospel Music Association Dove Awards. A free will offering will be collected in lieu of ticket sales. University of Central Missouri Gallery of Art and Design has announced an intriguing painting exhibition, Protruding Pigments, opening on Monday, October 5th. It's a solo exhibition featuring paintings by artist Sammy Jane Hartwig, whose studio practice hyperfixates on the materiality of reclaimed house paint. Bergfest is coming up next weekend, October 9th and 10th. Bergfest draws thousands to the heart of downtown Warrensburg, making it one of the busiest weekends of the year. Applications are open to downtown businesses at a discounted rate, but remember, you must pay to reserve your spot for Bergfest due to the high demand. In fact, applications are on a wait list right now, but you may still fill out your application for a spot at Bergfest, and it will join the wait list of applicants. Warrensburg Chamber of Commerce will host the Locally Yours Vendor event Saturday, November 14th, 10 a.m. to 2 p.m. at the Missouri Veterans Home in Warrensburg. That event provides home-based businesses, artisans, and entrepreneurs a place to showcase their products and services to community members. Visitors will be able to shop for handmade items, discover local businesses, and support the people behind them. 80-year-old Charles Dana Emerson of Lexington, Missouri, died September 24th. The family will host a celebration of life from 2 to 6 p.m. Saturday at Lexington Elks Lodge 801 on Main Street in Lexington. Memorials are suggested to Drew Emerson Scholarship Fund. Memories and condolences may be left at LedfordFamilyFH.com. Arrangements by the Walker Nadler Fuller Funeral Home in Lexington. 24-year-old Jacob Patrick Huseman of Lexington died unexpectedly on September 23rd at Lafayette Regional Hospital. The family will have a private celebration of life at a later date. Memories of Jacob and condolences for his family may be left at LedfordFamilyFH.com. Arrangements by the Walker Nadler Fuller Funeral Home in Lexington. And 81-year-old Elizabeth Liz Ann Woodward of Higginsville died July 22nd. A celebration of life service will take place at 2 p.m. Saturday at the Lexington United Methodist Church. Arrangements by the Walker Nadler Fuller Funeral Home in Lexington. Memorial donations can be made to the Wounded Warrior Project, AWOL Humane Society of Independence, Kansas, and 4-H clubs in Lafayette County, Missouri. That's KOKO News. I'm Marion Woods.
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23: 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Military Appreciation Night, going to kick it at 7, pregame at 6, right here on the UCM Sports Radio Network. Jenny's volleyball home tonight. They're going to host number 8, Missouri Western, at 6. Jenny's soccer on the road tonight. They're at St. Joe, taking on the Griffins at 7. Then on Sunday, Jenny's will be at Northwest for a 1 o'clock kick. College football on Saturday, Alabama going to be at Mississippi State, Ohio State at Iowa, Florida at Missouri, Middle Tennessee State at Kansas, Navy at Air Force, Army is at La Tech. Major League Baseball yesterday, Atlanta beat Philadelphia 6-2. They advance to the next round. Atlanta hit 3 home runs last night. Saturday, White Sox at Cleveland, Atlanta at the Dodgers, New York at Tampa Bay, San Diego is at Milwaukee. NFL last night, it was Cleveland over Pittsburgh 27-24. Kansas City will be in Las Vegas on Sunday afternoon. Kansas City a 4.5-point favorite. Fever saw their season come to an end. Aces beat the Fever 94-83. Big soccer games today, international friendlies. France, Italy, and Bosnia will take on Sweden. For KOKO Sports, I'm Greg Hassler.
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13: From the Cocoa Weather Center, the Warrensburg forecast today, gradual clearing, high this afternoon 67, north-northeasterly wind gusting to 21 miles an hour. Clear tonight with a low 48. Tomorrow will be sunny, a high of 72, east wind at 6. Saturday night, mostly clear, low 51, sunny on Sunday, a high near 75.
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25: Cocoa.

Okay, back to the good time oldies on a Friday morning. Beautiful day here in West Central Missouri and in the Berg. We just heard Creedence Clearwater Revival, Born on the Bayou, on Coco, Simon and Garfunkel, too, I Am a Rock. And here are the Righteous Brothers in Just Once in My Life.

That's Elvis and Memories on Coco, Fifth Dimension 2, with Up, Up and Away, and earlier The Righteous Brothers. In the summertime, here's Mungo Jerry.

0: Coco with Tom Jones, and it's not unusual, not at all. Mungo Jerry earlier in the summertime. In about a minute, we'll check the weather again, update the forecast for you for your nice upcoming weekend here in Berg. Cracklin' Rosie after that from Neil Diamond.
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0: From the Coco Weather Center, the Warrensburg forecast today, gradual clearing, high this afternoon, 67. North-northeasterly wind gusting to 21 miles an hour. Clear tonight with a low 48. Tomorrow will be sunny. High of 72, east wind at 6. Saturday night, mostly clear, low 51. Sunny on Sunday, a high near 75.

Get around, Beach Boys on Cocoa. Before that, we heard the Lemon Pipers, Green Tambourine, and Neil Diamond's Cracklin' Rosie. Midday Report, a few minutes away at 12 noon. I'm here till 1. We have football tonight, by the way. The Warrensburg Tigers homecoming game against the Pleasant Hill Roosters. Kickoff at 7. Broadcast time here on Cocoa will be at 6:45. You can also watch that if you'd like on moresportszone.com. That's moesportszone.com if you can't make it over to the high school to watch the game in person. All right, Johnny Rivers now. This is Maybelline.

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1: Back to square one. I'm Lisa Brady, Fox News. The New York Attorney General now leading a reopened rape investigation at Cornell University.
2: We are ensuring that all the facts of this case are brought into the light.
1: New York Governor Kathy Hochul naming State Attorney General Letitia James as a special counsel. A county prosecutor who did not bring charges 2 years ago says the accuser's recently filed civil lawsuit has information not included in the original police report sent to him. The governor also pointing to what she calls a loophole in state law.
2: Voluntary intoxication is not a license for sexual assault or gang rape. Period.
1: Urging state lawmakers to help close it. President Trump hits the campaign trail again today, heading to Mobile, Alabama, to rally supporters.
3: Alabama is a Republican stronghold, and the GOP could pick up a House seat following redistricting. But President Trump says he's traveling to safer states to, one, ensure Republicans are energized about the midterms, and two, to thank them for turning out in each of his three presidential runs. The president is in the midst of a month-long midterm blitz. He was in Texas and Oklahoma Thursday night, and Saturday will fly to Ohio. Ohio has emerged as a pivotal swing state with Democrats looking to flip a Senate seat and take control of the governor's office.
1: Fox's Jared Halpern. Republicans are up against voter pessimism about the economy and the president's handling of it.
4: President Trump's policy is a supply side policy that's realigning the American economy in a very positive way. So government employment was down. Employment for everything else was up.
1: Director of the National Economic Council, Kevin Hassett, after a worse report than expected for September, 29,000 jobs created in the two previous months revised down. But several European nations now plan to release oil reserves, beginning with diesel, which could help ease prices. President Trump had threatened a ban on U.S. diesel exports. 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
1: A U.S. Energy Department employee facing terror charges has a court date in Washington state.
9: 51-year-old Ashton Hamad Elabudi making an initial appearance in federal court in Richland, Washington. Following his arrest Thursday, he's accused of providing material support to a foreign terrorist organization. The FBI says Elabudi, a U.S. Department of Energy employee, traveled to Yemen last year to try to establish connections with Houthi leadership. He also allegedly purchased materials that can be used to make explosives and allegedly lied about it to the FBI. He remains in federal custody. Jeff Manasso, Fox News.
1: No word yet on the toxicology results for two University of Mississippi students found dead nearly 2 weeks ago, one in a dorm, the other at an off-campus home.
10: We still don't know how Aiden Hamilton and Robert String died. We just know the same synthetic kratom was found in both of their rooms. The DEA classified the ingredients in the tablets found as controlled substances. They're found in many more kratom-derived products, so they should not be on any store shelves. And this all comes as two local vape shop workers are now facing federal drug charges. Investigators traced Aiden's bank records to their store. They were busted for allegedly selling synthetic kratom. And according to court docs, Strang's roommate says that he was buying synthetic kratom from a gas station in a different county. The DEA searching that store 1 week ago, but the owner tells Fox he didn't know that ingredients in kratom-derived products are now controlled.
1: Fox's Madison Scarpino in Oxford. Meantime, just getting word, federal prosecutors have now filed charges against those two vape shop workers. Mass protests in Spain demand demanding help for renters after the recent eviction of an 87-year-old woman whose rent spiked under her building's new owners in Madrid. But Spain's parliament today rejecting a package of emergency measures, despite the prime minister's warning to rein in the market. A rally continues on Wall Street. The Dow's up 233. I'm Lisa Brady, Fox News.
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12: From the Coco Weather Center, the Warrensburg forecast today, gradual clearing, high this afternoon 67, north-northeasterly wind gusting to 21 miles an hour. Clear tonight with a low 48. Tomorrow will be sunny, a high of 72, east wind at 6. Saturday night, mostly clear, low 51, sunny on Sunday, a high near 75.
13: Missouri Net News. I'm Sue Danielson. A new Mid-Missouri project aims to boost cancer treatment production and create high-tech jobs. Matt Pilcher reports ABK Biomedical and the University of Missouri Research Reactor are partnering on a project in Ashland.
14: The new facility will manufacture technology used to treat liver cancer, while state leaders say the project will strengthen Missouri's medical research and manufacturing industries.
13: It's set to open in 2028. Missouri U.S. Senator Eric Schmidt says Congress needs to be mindful of advancing AI technology in data centers. He says lawmakers need to keep an eye on utility demands and costs.
15: All of these should be preconditions for moving forward with this technology.
13: AI regulation debate has largely been delayed until after the November election. MoDOT's reminding drivers to be extra alert for pedestrians as daylight hours shorten. MoDOT says most pedestrian deaths happen in low light or nighttime conditions. Missouri Net News.
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12: 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I'm Marion Woods. 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Warrensburg Cat Advocates is hosting a Halloween-themed bingo event Saturday. It's being held at 209 East Market Street, Warrensburg. Doors open at 2:30. The event's from 3 to 5. They're hosting this Halloween-themed bingo event to raise funds to help local cats in need. And for more information, on the event and other events and services, visit their website, WarrensburgCatAdvocates.com, or check out their Facebook page. I have a cancellation here, postponed until April. The Rotary Club of Central Missouri was to hold its annual Wheels in Motion 5K on Saturday in Warrensburg. That has been postponed. Johnson County Clerk Diane Thompson reminds registered voters who will be absent on November 3rd that absentee ballots are available. Absentee voting will continue through 5 p.m. Monday, November 2nd, at the Reese Educational Center, Elections Annex A, at 301 West Market Street, room 108. The office will also be open for absentee voting on Saturday, October 31st, from 8:30 a.m. to 12:30 p.m. Applications for mailed absentee ballots must be received in the elections office by 5 p.m. on Wednesday, October 21st, and should include the voter's name and residential address as it appears on the voter registration rolls, a mailing address, the reason for requesting an absentee ballot, and signature of the voter. The elections office is located at the Reese Educational Center, 301 West Market Street, room 111 in Warrensburg. And for more information on elections, residents may visit the website jococourthouse.com or call this number, 660-747-7414. University of Central Missouri Division of Theater and Dance continues its 2026-27 season with the premiere of Alabaster through October 4th in the Black Box Theater. Performances are at 7:30 p.m. through October 3rd and at 2 p.m. on the 3rd and 4th at the Black Box Theater in Nickerson Hall. Arriving early is highly encouraged. Seating is limited. Alabaster is recommended for mature audiences. The Blackwood Brothers will be in Warrensburg at the Grover Park Baptist Church Worship Center on Saturday at 6 p.m. for a live concert. The Blackwoods are an American Southern Gospel Quartet who were pioneers of the Christian music industry and are 8-time Grammy Award winners, in addition to winning 7 Gospel Music Association Dove Awards. A free will offering will be collected in lieu of ticket sales. University of Central Missouri Gallery of Art and Design has announced an intriguing painting exhibition, Protruding Pigments, opening on Monday, October 5th. It's a solo exhibition featuring paintings by artist Sammy Jane Hartwig, whose studio practice hyperfixates on the materiality of reclaimed house paint. Bergfest is coming up next weekend, October 9th and 10th. Bergfest draws thousands to the heart of downtown Warrensburg, making it one of the busiest weekends of the year. Applications are open to downtown businesses at a discounted rate. But remember, you must pay to reserve your spot for Bergfest due to the high demand. In fact, applications are on a wait list right now, but you may still fill out your application for a spot at Bergfest, and it will join the wait list of applicants. Warrensburg Chamber of Commerce will host the Locally Yours vendor event Saturday, November 14th, 10 a.m. to 2 p.m. at the Missouri Veterans Home in Warrensburg. That event provides home-based businesses, artisans, and entrepreneurs a place to showcase their products and services to community members. Visitors will be able to shop for handmade items, discover local businesses, and support the people behind them. That's KOKO News. I'm Marianne Woods.
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4: 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Military Appreciation Night, going to kick it at 7, pregame at 6, right here on the UCM Sports Radio Network. Jenny's volleyball home tonight. They're going to host number 8, Missouri Western, at 6. Jenny's soccer on the road tonight. They're at St. Joe, taking on the Griffins at 7. Then on Sunday, Jenny's will be at Northwest for a 1 o'clock kick. College football on Saturday, Alabama going to be at Mississippi State, Ohio State at Iowa, Florida at Missouri, Middle Tennessee State at Kansas, Navy at Air Force, Army is at La Tech. Major League Baseball yesterday, Atlanta beat Philadelphia 6-2. They advance to the next round. Atlanta hit 3 home runs last night. Saturday, White Sox at Cleveland, Atlanta at the Dodgers, New York at Tampa Bay, San Diego is at Milwaukee. NFL last night, it was Cleveland over Pittsburgh 27-24. Kansas City will be in Las Vegas on Sunday afternoon. Kansas City a 4.5-point favorite. Fever saw their season come to an end. Aces beat the Fever 94-83. Big soccer games today, international friendlies, France, Italy, and Bosnia will take on Sweden. For KOKO Sports, I'm Greg Hassler.
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7: 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China might be out of the export market for a few days due to the Golden Week holiday. November beans are down 5.25 at 1278 and 3/4. January 6 lower at 1294 and 3/4. December bean meal is down $5.70 at 347.60. After yesterday's USDA crush numbers for August, December bean oil is up 139 at 68.77. Corn's down. It's watching harvest, expecting a faster pace in some areas once they warm up and dry out. Mexico did buy nearly 220,000 tons of U.S. corn ahead of the open. December's down 4 at 498.25. March is 4.5 lower at 512.25. And wheat's mixed, mostly lower. Black Sea exports remain slow, and even if there's more talk about a ceasefire, the full resumption of trade would take quite a bit of time. December Chicago's down 0.25 at 682.5. December Kansas City's 3.5 lower at 734. December Minneapolis is a penny higher at 697.75. Live and feeder cattle are lower, waiting for direct trade in the south. Outside of a few bids at 226 on the live basis in Kansas and Texas, things are pretty quiet. Trade so far has been isolated in the north, generally steady with the week ago. Choice box beef's lower at midday, select is higher. December lives down 75 at 222.42, and February's 140 lower at 224.05. November feeders are down 405 at 332.30. And on oversold signals in the higher midday move in pork, December hogs are up 97 at 69.90. February leans up $1.27 at 71.02. John Perkins, Brownfield Market Update.
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11: How are you going to do these magnificent things to fix the economy that you're blaming on us? Which Democratic city is the model for us to want to be like? Like over there in Los Angeles and California? Or how's it in Minnesota? What's going on in all these super blue cities that we could look at and be like, hey, we want our economy to run like that one? I'll wait, and we'll never hear anything. All they want to do is sabotage the good work that is being done because it's not being done on their watch. They can't take credit for it. So they say words like affordability. Okay, explain it to me. Break it down. Why he was on the steps saying cost 47 times. He never once give us one thing. You always want to talk about Obamacare. Obamacare is stalling right now. Why? Because it needs more money.
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12: From the Cocoa Weather Center, the Warrensburg forecast today, gradual clearing, high this afternoon 67, north-northeasterly wind gusting to 21 miles an hour. Clear tonight with a low 48. Tomorrow will be sunny, a high of 72, east wind at 6. Saturday night, mostly clear, low 51, sunny on Sunday, a high near 75.
25: 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Problem gambling is a mental health condition that can affect anyone. Keeping sports about the game helps keep the fun in competition.
26: Missouri Net Sports, I'm Bill Pollack. The Chiefs taking on the Vegas Raiders, and it's a battle for first place in the AFC West, both teams 3-0. Missouri Net Sports, I'm Bill Pollack. Big battle in the AFC West this Sunday afternoon. Patrick Mahomes and the Chiefs travel to Vegas to take on the 3-0 Raiders. First place up for grabs in the division. They got to protect Patrick Mahomes. He took a tough shot in the end zone last week in Miami.
27: That's part of playing football. Is they brought a good stunt with the D-line, and I try to get the ball in my hand. When you throw the ball, you're kind of exposed, and he got me pretty solid. But I was able to bounce back up there, and we went out there and finished that drive.
26: You saw the GIFs complaining about Patrick Mahomes getting preferential treatment. But Andy Reid says it's all about protecting the quarterbacks and protecting the entertainment of the game.
28: The thing with the quarterbacks, very vulnerable position. It's also a position that everybody wants to see that quarterback play in the game. It attracts attention.

0: and things like that. It's simple stuff, but once we do those things, then I feel like we'll be more of what we want to be.
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Oh, yes. My guy, Mary Wells on KOKO, Wayne Fontana and the Mindbenders prior to that with Game of Love and the Beatles. Good morning, good morning. Well, it's afternoon already, so we're a little late playing that, but I guess it'll work. This is Baby Love, the Supremes.

Fortunes on Coco, you got your troubles, I got mine. Melanie with the Edwin Hawkins Singers earlier, lay down. Candles in the Rain and the Supremes with Baby Love. Four tops coming up in a moment right after your forecast, and I'll do that for you right now. Some sunshine this afternoon, lots of it. High about 67, a little breezy, a north-northeast wind at 21 miles an hour in gusts. Mainly 9 to 11, gusting to 21 will get it, though. Clear tonight, low 48. Beautiful weather for tonight's football game at the high school. Sunny tomorrow, a high 72. Tomorrow night, mostly clear with a low 51. Beautiful night for Mules game tomorrow night here in town against Central Oklahoma. Sunny on Sunday, a high of 75. Sunday night, mostly clear and 48. Let me turn the forecast over here and see what it says for Monday. Monday, sunny, a high about 71. Okay. Can't help myself on Coco. Ladies and gentlemen, four tops.

Super Tramp, Breakfast in America is the title of it. Prior to that, Herman's Hermits, Leaning on the Lamppost, and the Four Tops, I Can't Help Myself. Gotta go. Time's up for me for this Friday and for this week. Hope you have a great day, good weekend, weather's good for it, and we'll see you Monday morning when we do this again, starting at 6 a.m. Dean Martin now. Everybody loves somebody.

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1: Charges in a university death probe. I'm Lisa Brady, Fox News. A vape shop clerk and his son are now charged with federal counts over the sale of kratom as the deaths of two University of Mississippi students remain under investigation. Federal prosecutors say a link has been established between a kratom derivative found at the scene of one student's death and a local vape shop, though it's still not confirmed whether kratom contributed to either death. Fox's Madison Scarpino speaking earlier with the U.S. attorney for the Northern District of Mississippi.
2: He says these synthetic substances are dangerous, they're killing people, and they've already seized thousands of kratom-derived products in this area as a direct result of this investigation. The U.S. attorney says these products have ingredients that the DEA is classifying as Schedule 1 substances. He says they're cracking down on this. He will prosecute anyone selling this stuff.
1: We're still awaiting the results of toxicology tests on the two students found dead nearly 2 weeks ago. The captain who was stabbed on a flight to Israel this week, an Indian national, is speaking from his hospital bed to India's prime minister.
3: At that moment, I was fighting for my life. But there was a moment when I realized I had so many wounds. I had fallen down, and I realized that if I don't get up, I've been a pilot for 17 years. I've been captain for the last 11 years. I know what's happening in the flight, even with my eyes closed.
1: Smit Machar saying through a translator, he told himself it was a final push, crawling to the cockpit door to open it so help could get in as he felt the plane plunging. Pilots in training who happened to be on board were able to land it safely. The co-pilot suspect remains under investigation. Just getting word this year's Kennedy Center Honors will be held at Washington's Capital One Arena as a legal fight continues over adding President Trump's name to the Kennedy Center. 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
4: I enjoyed a plate of nachos with chorizo, spicy queso, and jalapenos.
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1: South Korea threatens action against Ukraine unless they get an apology and an admission of broken trust.
8: It's been days since South Korea accused the Ukrainian leader of breaching a confidentiality agreement in his speech to the UN. Now, the South Korean president has warned of additional measures if Kyiv doesn't acknowledge the agreement and apologize. President Vladimir Zelensky revealed two North Koreans fighting for Russia had been captured and handed over to Seoul. In his X post today, South Korean leader Lee Jae-myung didn't say what the additional measures would be. South Korea has given Ukraine non-lethal aid during the war with Russia. North Korea sent Russia thousands of soldiers plus weapons and ammunition. Jonathan Savage, Fox News.
1: Former Dallas Cowboys quarterback Tony Romo and CBS Sports are parting ways. The announcement just made a month after Romo pleaded no contest to charges of operating a vehicle while intoxicated. He'd been on leave since his July arrest in Wisconsin. CBS Sports says the split was a mutual agreement, also thanking Romo for his contributions over the past 9 years. Romo has pointed to debilitating pain after multiple back surgeries, but has also said he takes responsibility for what he calls mistakes and failures, and is working with doctors to make necessary changes. Some Illinois officials haven't given up on trying to keep the Chicago Bears from leaving the state.
9: State leaders say they're open to exploring ways to keep the team, but Democrat Governor J.B. Pritzker not a fan of using taxpayer dollars to fund a privately owned stadium. Now, Pritzker and some state lawmakers did meet with NFL Commissioner Roger Goodell about last-minute legislation to keep the Bears in Illinois, but how to fund it is the key to that debate. late.
1: Fox Business's Ashley Webster. The team has been moving forward on a plan for a new stadium over the border in Indiana. I'm Lisa Brady. This is Fox News.
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11: From the Coco Weather Center, the Warrensburg forecast today, gradual clearing, high this afternoon 67, north-northeasterly wind gusting to 21 miles an hour. Clear tonight with a low 48. Tomorrow will be sunny, a high of 72, east wind at 6. Saturday night, mostly clear, low 51, sunny on Sunday, a high near 75.
12: Missouri Net News. I'm Sue Danielson. An investment expert in the state says house hunters are facing higher interest rates right now. Eric Robert of Stiefel Investments in St. Louis says a 30-year fixed rate is about 7.6% right now.
13: The good news is if we were below 4% as recently as February, we can get back there.
12: He says a return to lower rates will depend on the Middle East. Change could be coming to the cannabis regulations in Missouri. State health leaders want to update ownership requirements and make it easier to transfer some licenses and clarify product recall procedures. Public comment will be accepted from November 2nd through December 2nd. Governor Mike Keogh's Mansion on a Mission initiative made a stop this week at the Missouri Veterans Home in Mexico, Missouri.
14: Really thank the staff at the Veterans Home. That's super important to me because these men and ladies taking care of our heroes are fantastic.
12: Governor Keogh and First Lady Claudia Keogh delivered donated items to veterans and staff at the Missouri Veterans Home. Missouri Net News.
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2: From the Coco Weather Center, the Warrensburg forecast today, gradual clearing, high this afternoon 67. North-northeasterly wind gusting to 21 miles an hour. Clear tonight with a low 48. Tomorrow will be sunny. High of 72, east wind at 6. Saturday night, mostly clear, low 51. Sunny on Sunday, a high near 75.
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4: From the Coco Weather Center, the Warrensburg forecast today, gradual clearing, high this afternoon 67, north-northeasterly wind gusting to 21 miles an hour. Clear tonight with a low 48. Tomorrow will be sunny, a high of 72, east wind at 6. Saturday night, mostly clear, low 51, sunny on Sunday, a high near 75.
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1: Two people charged in Mississippi. Lisa Brady, Fox News, as the deaths of two University of Mississippi students remain under investigation. A vape shop clerk and his son are now charged with federal counts for selling kratom, a substance found at the death scenes. U.S. Attorney Scott Leary telling Fox,
2: the same type synthetic kratom products were found in several stores here in Oxford. And we are linking up the packages found in the room with those stores.
1: It's still not known if kratom contributed to either of the students' deaths, with toxicology reports pending. But federal prosecutors have said both deaths appear consistent with drug overdoses. Kratom is a plant that can have opioid-like effects, but synthetic derivatives can be highly addictive and dangerous. A reopened investigation into rape allegations at Cornell University is being led by New York Attorney General Letitia James, named as a special counsel by the governor.
3: The co-ed, identified in court papers as Jane Doe, recently filed a lawsuit claiming that in 2024, she was drunk and drugged when seven members of the Chi Phi fraternity raped her at their frat house. At the time of the alleged attack, she gave a detailed statement to the Cornell University police, including that she was raped, but that apparently was never passed on to the district attorney.
1: Fox's Eric Shawn. Lawyers for some accused frat members say their clients did nothing wrong. Cornell's says it fully supports the new investigation and an independent review of how the claims were initially handled. A former Florida congressman just sentenced to 10 years in prison in connection with a secret lobbying campaign on behalf of the Venezuelan government, then led by Nicolas Maduro, during the first Trump term. Republican David Rivera was convicted earlier this year on all counts. A longtime friend of Secretary of State Rubio, who testified at the trial about feeling betrayed. 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
7: 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Pfizer, outdo yesterday.
1: President Trump heads back on the campaign trail with another stop in a Republican stronghold.
8: The president says today's visit to Mobile, Alabama is not just about getting out the vote, but also thanking voters there who overwhelmingly supported him in each of his three runs for office. Part of the strategy is ensuring President Trump's base do not sit out the midterms. The president is urging his supporters to act as if he is on the ballot. Alabama is reliably red, and Republicans are looking to make gains in the House following a contentious redistricting effort that swung the state's second House district near Mobile more favorably to the GOP. Saturday, the president flies to Ohio, another state he won by double digits, but where Democrats are surging in the Senate and governor's races.
1: Fox's Jared Halpern. The president's also working to counter Democrat claims his agenda isn't working, with polls finding voters pessimistic about the economy. More oil could help, a group of seven nations agreeing to tap reserves.
9: No diesel export ban. Europe will release some of its diesel supply instead. The G7 says we will implement our commitments with a coordinated release through the IEA of 100 million barrels to begin immediately over 4 months, including a front-loaded substantial diesel release within the first 20 days.
1: Fox Business's Lauren Simonetti. Stocks have been rallying in part after a weak jobs report for September, fueling hopes the Fed will hold off on another rate hike. Right now, the Dow's up 233. The NFL just suspending the owner of the San Francisco 49ers, Jed York, for six games following his arrest in an Ohio prostitution sting earlier this year. He later pleaded no contest to lesser counts. York has not attended any games or league meetings so far this season, so he's getting credit for 3 games served on that suspension. The league also fining him $500,000 for violating the NFL's personal conduct policy. I'm Lisa Brady, Fox News.
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11: From the Coco Weather Center, the Warrensburg forecast: clear tonight, low in the morning 48, east-northeast wind around 6 miles an hour. We'll have a sunny day tomorrow with a high of 72 and an easterly wind around 6 miles an hour. On Saturday night, mostly clear, low 51, light and variable wind. Sunny on Sunday with a high of 75, Sunday night mostly clear, low 48, and Monday sunny, a high of 71.
12: Missouri Net News. I'm Sue Danielson. A new Mid-Missouri project aims to boost cancer treatment production and create high-tech jobs. Matt Pilcher reports ABK Biomedical and the University of Missouri Research Reactor are partnering on a project in Ashland.
13: The new facility will manufacture technology used to treat liver cancer, while state leaders say the project will strengthen Missouri's medical research and manufacturing industries.
12: It's set to open in 2028. Missouri U.S. Senator Eric Schmidt says Congress needs to be mindful of advancing AI technology in data centers. He says lawmakers need to keep an eye on utility demands and costs.
14: All of these should be preconditions for moving forward with this technology.
12: AI regulation debate has largely been delayed until after the November election. MoDOT's reminding drivers to be extra alert for pedestrians as daylight hours shorten. MoDOT says most pedestrian deaths happen in low light or nighttime conditions. Missouri Net News.
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4: From the Coco Weather Center, the Warrensburg forecast: clear tonight, low in the morning 48, east-northeast wind around 6 miles an hour. We'll have a sunny day tomorrow with a high of 72 and an easterly wind around 6 miles an hour. On Saturday night, mostly clear, low 51, light and variable wind. Sunny on Sunday with a high of 75, Sunday night mostly clear, low 48, and Monday sunny, a high of 71.
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1: More charges against a terror suspect. I'm Lisa Brady, Fox News. The man already charged with killing one British lawmaker is now also charged in a suspected plot to target another member of parliament, Reform UK leader Nigel Farage.
2: 28-year-old Joshua Carey of Rotherham, South Yorkshire, was charged today with one count of preparation of terrorist acts. Now, this charge relates to activity which he is alleged to have taken place between the 31st of May, 2024, and the 8th of July, 2026.
1: Fox's Stephanie Bennett in London. Carey is already charged with murder in the death of Anne Widdecombe in July. She was having lunch at home when she was hit on the head with a hammer more than 20 times, an attack caught on camera. In Mississippi, a vape shop clerk and his son are now charged with federal counts in connection with selling kratom. U.S. Attorney Scott Leary telling Fox investigators are matching a kratom derivative being sold illegally to the packages found at the locations where two Ole Miss students were found dead nearly 2 weeks ago.
3: As a matter of fact, you've got it all over the country. Head shops selling this stuff. It is a controlled substance, and the risk of overdose death is significant.
1: There's no cause of death yet for the two students, with toxicology reports still pending. President Trump heads to Alabama, next stop on a month-long blitz ahead of the midterm elections, as Republicans face headwinds on the economy. The new jobs report, much weaker than expected.
4: The unemployment rate rose to 4.2% last month. The number of new jobs created cooled to 29,000 after a rebound in August. And revisions to July and August show 60,000 fewer jobs created than previously reported.
1: Fox's Jenny Cosola. The Trump administration says the president's policies are realigning the economy and spurring investment. Wall Street rallies. The Dow up 250 at the bell. 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
1: New York's Attorney General Letitia James now overseeing a reopened probe of a Cornell University rape case appointed as special counsel by New York's governor.
11: We will review the facts, gather evidence, interview witnesses, and if warranted, pursue prosecutions.
1: A county prosecutor has said the accuser's new civil lawsuit has information that was not in the original police report. The Trump administration says UCLA law is illegally using race in admissions.
12: The Justice Department accusing the University of California Los Angeles School of Law of discriminating against white and Asian students in its admissions process. Assistant Attorney General for the DOJ's Civil Rights Division, Harmeet Dillon, alleging in a statement the school runs a two-tiered admission system whose academic bar for acceptance shifts up or down depending on the color of your skin, adding the use of race as a thumb on the scale that helps or disadvantages any student is illegal. UCLA's School of Law pushing back on the allegations, maintaining that students are admitted through a comprehensive, merit-based review process that considers each applicant's achievements and experiences, adding, "We are confident in our process." Kristen Goodwin, Fox News.
1: A 2023 Supreme Court ruling banned affirmative action in college admissions, but colleges can still consider an applicant's personal description of how race has impacted their life. Amazon is investing more than $1 billion over the next 5 years into communities where it operates data centers. That money flagged for education, job training, water preservation projects, and other local priorities in response to growing backlash over data centers. Recapping stocks, a weak jobs report fueling hope the Fed will hold off on another rate hike for now. The Dow up 250 points, the S&P up 56, the NASDAQ up 319. I'm Lisa Brady. This is Fox News.
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14: From the Coco Weather Center, the Warrensburg forecast: clear tonight, low in the morning 48, east-northeast wind around 6 miles an hour. We'll have a sunny day tomorrow with a high of 72 and an easterly wind around 6 miles an hour. On Saturday night, mostly clear, low 51, light and variable wind. Sunny on Sunday with a high of 75, Sunday night mostly clear, low 48, and Monday sunny, a high of 71.
15: Missouri Net News. I'm Sue Danielson. An investment expert in the state says house hunters are facing higher interest rates right now. Eric Robert of Stiefel Investments in St. Louis says a 30-year fixed rate is about 7.6% right now.
16: The good news is if we were below 4% as recently as February, we can get back there.
15: He says a return to lower rates will depend on the Middle East. Change could be coming to the cannabis regulations in Missouri. State health leaders want to update ownership requirements and make it easier to transfer some licenses and clarify product recall procedures. Public comment will be accepted from November 2nd through December 2nd. Governor Mike Keogh's Mansion on a Mission initiative made a stop this week at the Missouri Veterans Home in Mexico, Missouri.
17: Really thank the staff at the Veterans Home. 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
15: Governor Keogh and First Lady Claudia Keogh delivered donated items to veterans and staff at the Missouri Veterans Home. Missouri Net News.
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10: From the Coco Weather Center, the Warrensburg forecast: clear tonight, low in the morning 48, east-northeast wind around 6 miles an hour. We'll have a sunny day tomorrow with a high of 72 and an easterly wind around 6 miles an hour. On Saturday night, mostly clear, low 51, light and variable wind. Sunny on Sunday with a high of 75, Sunday night mostly clear, low 48, and Monday sunny, a high of 71.
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0: From the Coco Weather Center, the Warrensburg forecast: clear tonight, low in the morning 48, east-northeast wind around 6 miles an hour. We'll have a sunny day tomorrow with a high of 72 and an easterly wind around 6 miles an hour. On Saturday night, mostly clear, low 51, light and variable wind. Sunny on Sunday with a high of 75. Sunday night, mostly clear, low 48. And Monday, sunny, a high of 71.
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1: The president's trying to get out the vote. Lisa Brady, Fox News, making Mobile, Alabama the next stop on multiple visits to red states ahead of the midterms, urging supporters to pretend he is running.
2: We're making a lot of progress. When I go there, we win. If I don't go there, we would not do as well.
1: Cost of living remains a top concern in polling, with the conflict in Iran helping to fuel higher prices. President Trump not revealing his next step with Iran.
2: But you'll see. Working out very well. Iran is not doing well.
1: The president also telling reporters oil prices will come down when the conflict ends. But for now, G7 nations agree to release 100 million barrels of oil and fuel products, beginning with diesel, which recently hit a record price in the U.S. European nations tapping reserves after President Trump threatened a ban on U.S. diesel exports to help boost U.S. supply and lower prices.
3: After the war broke out in Iran, a group of nations agreed to unlock a combined 400 million barrels of oil. To date, just the U.S., Japan, and Korea have fulfilled that commitment.
1: Fox Business's Lauren Simonetti. Federal safety investigators point to a possible control tower failure before an Amazon flight ran off the runway when it landed in Florida.
4: Air traffic controllers are supposed to advise pilots of strong tailwinds, but the National Transportation Safety Board now says the tower at Miami International Airport never gave that information to pilots landing an Amazon-branded cargo jet last month. That aircraft crashed into ground vehicles beyond the runway, killing five people.
1: Fox's Evan Brown. The NTSB releasing a preliminary report. The full investigation could take a year. The plan to build a border wall and other infrastructure across the Texas Big Bend region has just hit a wall in federal court, with a judge temporarily blocking the projects. No immediate word on an appeal. 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
1: The Democratic Party is suing the Trump administration, claiming a federal form was secretly changed that could make it harder for U.S. citizens living abroad to vote.
11: The Democratic National Committee alleges the Defense Department removed a checkbox for U.S. citizens abroad who have never lived in the U.S. 38 states allow some of those citizens to vote based on qualifying family connections to a state. The lawsuit alleges the change could make it more difficult for some overseas Americans to register and cast ballots.
1: Fox's Roxanne Evans. No word yet on a response. The deaths of two University of Mississippi students remain under investigation, but now a vape shop clerk and his son are charged with federal counts for selling a derivative of kratom, a substance found at the death scenes. It's still not known if kratom contributed to either of the students' deaths. Hundreds of schools closed today in France as student protests turned violent.
12: Teens scatter along the street in a northeastern Paris suburb. They're blocking access to their school. Fireworks explode, police clash with students. Youngsters are angry at dilapidated buildings, overcrowded classrooms, and a shortage of teachers. Even some parents have turned out in support. He says the kids are right to demand better learning conditions, but he opposes any violence. The French government says the protests are irresponsible, but difficulties in high schools should be addressed. Jonathan Savage, Fox News.
1: Spain's government also dealing with mass protests, demanding help for renters after an 87-year-old woman was recently evicted, but Parliament rejecting a package of emergency measures today, spurring more protests. A strong finish to the week on Wall Street, the Dow up 250 points, the NASDAQ up 319 today, the S&P also finishing in the green. And Lisa Brady, Fox News.
9: When seconds making a play, short's got to cover.
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19: From the Coco Weather Center, the Warrensburg forecast, clear tonight, low in the morning 48, east-northeast wind around 6 miles an hour. We'll have a sunny day tomorrow with a high of 72 and an easterly wind around 6 miles an hour. On Saturday night, mostly clear, low 51, light and variable wind. Sunny on Sunday with a high of 75, Sunday night mostly clear, low 48, and Monday sunny, a high of 71.
20: Missouri Net News. I'm Sue Danielson. An investment expert in the state says house hunters are facing higher interest rates right now. Eric Robert of Stifel Investments in St. Louis says a 30-year fixed rate is about 7.6% right now.
21: The good news is if we were below 4% as recently as February, we can get back there.
20: He says a return to lower rates will depend on the Middle East. Change could be coming to the cannabis regulations in Missouri. State health leaders want to update ownership requirements and make it easier to transfer some licenses and clarify product recall procedures. Public comment will be accepted from November 2nd through December 2nd. Governor Mike Keogh's Mansion on a Mission initiative made a stop this week at the Missouri Veterans Home in Mexico, Missouri.
22: Really thank the staff at the Veterans Home. That's super important to me because these men and ladies taking care of our heroes are fantastic.
20: Governor Keogh and First Lady Claudia Keogh delivered donated items to veterans and staff at the Missouri Veterans Home. Missouri Net News.
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4: From the Coco Weather Center, the Warrensburg forecast: clear tonight, low in the morning 48, east-northeast wind around 6 miles an hour. We'll have a sunny day tomorrow with a high of 72 and an easterly wind around 6 miles an hour. On Saturday night, mostly clear, low 52 and an easterly wind around 6 miles an hour. On Saturday night, mostly clear, low 51, light and variable wind. Sunny on Sunday.

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3: From the Coco Weather Center, the Warrensburg forecast: clear tonight, low in the morning 48, east-northeast wind around 6 miles an hour. We'll have a sunny day tomorrow with a high of 72 and an easterly wind around 6 miles an hour. On Saturday night, mostly clear, low 51, light and variable wind. Sunny on Sunday with a high of 75, Sunday night mostly clear, low 48, and Monday sunny, a high of 71.
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1: Continuing the campaign swing, I'm Lisa Lucera, Fox News. President Trump traveling to another deep red state for a rally this evening in Mobile, Alabama.
2: As for why the president chose Mobile, one, this is a state that is considered staunchly Republican and a ruby red state. But the president also is likely to have no problem turning out people to hear his message on a Friday night. But there's also crossover in this territory because you have the Florida panhandle bordering Mobile. And Florida is interesting this cycle because you have Congressman Byron Donalds, who's running for governor there. The polls still show him leading, but maybe by a tighter margin than some expected in a state that, of course, conservatives have done so well in the last couple of years.
1: Fox's Mark Meredith in Mobile. A federal court in Texas has temporarily blocked the Trump administration from building a border wall and other infrastructure across the state's Big Bend region. Landowners, businesses, and environmentalists are united to oppose the project, which is part of a $46 billion effort by the Trump administration to line the southern border with a mix of 30-foot-tall steel walls, vehicle barriers, roads, and surveillance technology. New York Attorney General Letitia James has been appointed as a special prosecutor in the case of a former Cornell University student who says she was gang raped in 2024.
3: We will review the facts, gather evidence, interview witnesses, and if warranted, pursue prosecutions.
1: Governor Kathy Hochul says the accuser was failed by people who were supposed to protect her. White House Economic Director Kevin Hassett reacting to the latest jobs numbers.
4: The President Trump's policy is a supply-side policy that's realigning the American economy in a very positive way.
1: Employers added a disappointing 29,000 jobs last month. The Labor Department says the unemployment rate rose to 4.2%. 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
5: I enjoyed a plate of nachos with chorizo, spicy queso, and jalapenos.
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1: Questions about whether air traffic controllers failed to warn pilots about high winds before a cargo jet crashed.
10: Air traffic controllers are supposed to advise pilots of strong tailwinds, but the National Transportation Safety Board now says the tower at Miami International Airport never gave that information to pilots landing an Amazon-branded cargo jet last month. That aircraft crashed into ground vehicles beyond the runway, killing 5 people. The information is revealed in a preliminary report by the NTSB, which says their full investigation could take a year to complete. The cargo jet, a Boeing 767, was flying in service for Amazon, but was owned and operated by contractor 21 Air. In Miami, Eben Brown, Fox News.
1: The investigation continues into whether a synthetic drug played a role in the deaths of 2 Ole Miss students.
11: We still don't know how Aiden Hamilton and Robert String died. We just know the same synthetic kratom was found in both of their rooms. The DEA classified the ingredients in the tablets found as controlled substances. They're found in many more kratom-derived products, so they should not be on any store shelves.
1: Fox's Madison Scarpino in Oxford. Both men were found dead near tablets which have kratom listed as an ingredient. Toxicology results are pending. The Trump administration announcing a massive cash prize for schools who take part in the presidential fitness test.
12: The presidential fitness fitness test. It's going to offer $7 million in prizes to schools, districts, and youth organizations that demonstrate effective ways to implement the fitness test. Another $3 million in awards and vouchers will be available for fitness or sports equipment. President Trump signed an executive order last year to bring the test back to schools, but only schools on U.S. military installations are actually required to participate.
1: Fox Business has Ashley Webster. I'm Lisa LaSera. This is Fox News.
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14: From the Coco Weather Center, the Warrensburg forecast: clear tonight, low in the morning 48, east-northeast wind around 6 miles an hour. We'll have a sunny day tomorrow with a high of 72 and an easterly wind around 6 miles an hour. On Saturday night, mostly clear, low 51, light and variable wind. Sunny on Sunday with a high of 75, Sunday night mostly clear, low 48, and Monday sunny, a high of 71.
15: Missouri Net News. I'm Sue Danielson. Cooler and drier weather are on tap for most of the state this weekend. A large part of the state was drenched this week, leading to flood watches and multiple flood warnings. Harvest has been delayed in some areas due to soggy conditions. Forecasters say warm weather will be back by late next week. An investment expert says house hunters in the state are facing higher interest rates right now. Eric Robert of Stiefel Investments in St. Louis says a 30-year fixed rate is about 7.6% right now.
16: The bad news is obvious. Interest rates are higher. Mortgage rates are higher. The good news is if we were below 4% as recently as February, we can get back there. But it's going to take some changes, certainly to what's happening in the Middle East with Iran and oil prices, as well as other structural impacts in the U.S. economy.
15: He says a return to lower rates will depend on what happens in the Middle East. A warning's going out to residents in the St. Louis area after health officials say that a Kratom product was found to contain a synthetic opioid. Officials say the finding raises concerns that people may unknowingly ingest a synthetic opioid in a product they thought only contained Kratom or other substances, raising their risk of overdose. Officials say the tablet was in a blister package similar to products sold in smoke shops and vape shops. Missouri U.S. Senator Eric Schmidt says artificial intelligence projects should benefit the communities where they're built.
17: This idea that you're going to incentive hunt around, people don't want to do that.
15: Lawmakers continue debating how to address the rapidly evolving technology. Broader discussions about AI regulation have been delayed until after the November election. Kansas City police say a man and woman in an SUV were killed in a crash this morning after the driver left Interstate 435, traveled down an embankment, through a fence, across a parking lot, and hit a semi. A structural building products company is expanding in central Missouri. Simpson Strong Tie, which develops construction and engineering products used to strengthen homes and buildings, is building a new $19 million facility in Fulton. This is Missouri Net News.
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15: Work is beginning soon on a project in mid-Missouri which aims to boost cancer treatment and create high-tech jobs. ABK Biomedical and the University of Missouri Research Reactor are partnering on the project in Ashland. It's expected to open in 2028. A St. Louis area fire district is getting over $1 million from FEMA to hire more firefighters. The funding is part of more than $10.5 million FEMA awarded this week to fire departments and first responder groups in Missouri and several other states. Missouri Department of Transportation is reminding drivers to be extra alert for pedestrians as daylight hours get shorter in the fall. Missouri History Museum, the Missouri History Museum in St. Louis, is celebrating America's favorite pastime. Historian Adam Kloppy says the exhibit goes well beyond the big leagues.
0: Challenger Baseball, which is a league set up for kids with developmental disabilities, finding those stories and connecting with those folks, finding a way to share their histories was just such a cool part of this.
15: The St. Louis At-Bat exhibit opens tomorrow. Missouri Net News.
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14: 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Warrensburg Cat Advocates is hosting a Halloween-themed bingo event Saturday. It's being held at 209 East Market Street, Warrensburg. Doors open at 2:30. The event's from 3 to 5. They're hosting this Halloween-themed bingo event to raise funds to help local cats in need. And for more information on the event and other events and services, visit their website, WarrensburgCatAdvocates.com, or check out their Facebook page. I have a cancellation here, postponed until April. The Rotary Club of Central Missouri was to hold its annual Wheels in Motion 5K on Saturday in Warrensburg. That has been postponed. Johnson County Clerk Diane Thompson reminds registered voters who will be absent on November 3rd that absentee ballots are available. Absentee voting will continue through 5 p.m. Monday, November 2nd, at the Reese Educational Center, Elections Annex A, at 301 West Market Street, room 108. The office will also be open for absentee voting on Saturday, October 31st, from 8:30 a.m. to 12:30 p.m. Applications for mailed absentee ballots must be received in the elections office by 5 p.m. on Wednesday, October 21st, and should include the voter's name and residential address as it appears on the voter registration rolls, a mailing address, the reason for requesting an absentee ballot, and signature of the voter. The elections office is located at the Reese Educational Center, 301 West Market Street, room 111 in Warrensburg. And for more information on elections, residents may visit the website jococourthouse.com or call this number, 660-747-7414. University of Central Missouri Division of Theater and Dance continues its 2026-27 season with the premiere of Alabaster through October 4th in the Black Box Theater. Performances are at 7:30 p.m. through October 3rd and at 2 p.m. on the 3rd and 4th at the Black Box Theater in Nickerson Hall. Arriving early is highly encouraged. Seating is limited. Alabaster is recommended for mature audiences. The Blackwood Brothers will be in Warrensburg at the Grover Park Baptist Church Worship Center on Saturday at 6 p.m. for a live concert. The Blackwoods are an American Southern gospel quartet who were pioneers of the Christian music industry and are 8-time Grammy Award winners, in addition to winning 7 Gospel Music Association Dove Awards. A free will offering will be collected in lieu of ticket sales. University of Central Missouri Gallery of Art and Design has announced an intriguing painting exhibition, Protruding Pigments, opening on Monday, October 5th. It's a solo exhibition featuring paintings by artist Sammy Jane Hartwig, whose studio practice hyperfixates on the materiality of reclaimed house paint. Bergfest is coming up next weekend, October 9th and 10th. Bergfest draws thousands to the heart of downtown Warrensburg, making it one of the busiest weekends of the year. Applications are open to downtown businesses at a discounted rate. But remember, you must pay to reserve your spot for Bergfest due to the high demand. In fact, applications are on a wait list right now, but you may still fill out your application for a spot at Bergfest, and it will join the wait list of applicants. Warrensburg Chamber of Commerce will host the Locally Yours vendor event Saturday, November 14th, 10 a.m. to 2 p.m. at the Missouri Veterans Home in Warrensburg. That event provides home-based businesses, artisans, and entrepreneurs a place to showcase their products and services to community members. Visitors will be able to shop for handmade items, discover local businesses, and support the people behind them. 80-year-old Charles Dana Emerson of Lexington, Missouri, died September 24th. The family will host a celebration of life from 2 to 6 p.m. Saturday at Lexington Elks Lodge 801 on Main Street in Lexington. Memorials are suggested to Drew Emerson Scholarship Fund. 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Arrangements by the Walker Nadler Fuller Funeral Home in Lexington. 24-year-old Jacob Patrick Huseman of Lexington died unexpectedly on September 23rd at Lafayette Regional Hospital. The family will have a private celebration of life at a later date. Memories of Jacob and condolences for his family may be left at LedfordFamilyFH.com. Arrangements by the Walker Nadler Fuller Funeral Home in Lexington. And 81-year-old Elizabeth Liz Ann Woodward of Higginsville died July 22nd. A celebration of life service will take place at 2 p.m. Saturday at the Lexington United Methodist Church. Arrangements by the Walker Nadler Fuller Funeral Home in Lexington. Memorial donations can be made to the Wounded Warrior Project, AWOL Humane Society of Independence, Kansas, and 4-H clubs in Lafayette County, Missouri. That's KOKO News. I'm Marion Woods.
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4: 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Military Appreciation Night, going to kick it at 7, pregame at 6, right here on the UCM Sports Radio Network. Jenny's volleyball home tonight. They're going to host number 8, Missouri Western at 6. Jenny's soccer on the road tonight. They're at St. Joe. taking on the Griffins at 7. Then on Sunday, Jennies will be at Northwest for a 1 o'clock kick. College football on Saturday. Alabama going to be at Mississippi State, Ohio State at Iowa, Florida at Missouri, Middle Tennessee State at Kansas, Navy at Air Force, Army is at La Tech. Major League Baseball yesterday, Atlanta beat Philadelphia 6-2. They advance to the next round. Atlanta hit 3 home runs last night. Saturday, White Sox at Cleveland, Atlanta at the Dodgers, New York at Tampa Bay, San Diego is at Milwaukee. NFL last night, it was Cleveland over Pittsburgh 27-24. Kansas City will be in Las Vegas on Sunday afternoon. Kansas City a 4.5-point favorite. Fever saw their season come to an end. Aces beat the Fever 94-83. Big soccer games today, international friendlies, France, Italy, and Bosnia will take on Sweden. For KOKO Sports, I'm Greg Hassler.
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24: Direct cattle trade Friday was mostly a 226 live. Butcher hogs were steady. I'm John Perkins with a Brownfield market update. Farming's in your DNA and Stein's as well. 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Stein has yield. Live life your way with Stein. Soybeans and corn are lower, expecting generally more favorable harvest weather. November beans were down 5 3/4 at 1278 and a quarter. January was 6 1/4 lower at 1294 and a half. December corn was down 4.5 at 497 3/4. March was 5 1/4 lower at 511 1/2. Live and feeder cattle were pressured by technical selling. December live was down $1.70 at 221.47. February was 230 lower at 223.15. November feeders were down 5.20 at 331.15. And on oversold signals in the higher midday move in pork, December lean was up $1.20 for the hogs at 70.12, and February was 157 higher at 71.32. John Perkins, Brownfield.
25: Black vultures can be harmful to livestock operations across Missouri. Travis Garant from USDA explains.
26: The range of black vultures have generally been in the southern part of the United States, but as their range has expanded into Missouri, the number of conflicts has been increasing over time.
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26: One of the main tools that we use is a black vulture effigy, and we have those on hand. 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
8: Iris reacts to Democrat Hakeem Jeffries promising to fix what he calls an affordability crisis in the U.S.
9: How are you going to do these magnificent things to fix the economy that you're blaming on us? Which Democratic city is the model for us to want to be like? Like over there in Los Angeles in California? Or how's it in Minnesota? What's going on in all these super blue cities that we could look at and be like, hey, we want our economy to run like that one? I'll wait, and we'll never hear anything. All they want to do is sabotage the good work that is being done because it's not being done on their watch. They can't take credit for it. So they say words like affordability. Okay, explain it to me. Break it down. Why he was on the steps saying cost 47 times. He never once gave us one thing. You always want to talk about Obamacare. Obamacare is stalling right now. Why? Because it needs more money.
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14: From the Cocoa Weather Center, the Warrensburg forecast, clear tonight, low in the morning 48, east-northeast wind around 6 miles an hour. We'll have a sunny day tomorrow with a high of 72 and an easterly wind around 6 miles an hour. On Saturday night, mostly clear, low 51, light and variable wind. Sunny on Sunday with a high of 75, Sunday night mostly clear, low 48, and Monday, sunny, a high of 71.
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10: Daniel Rawls was on his deathbed in St. Charles, and he knew it. He had only a month to live. He didn't know that. He did know that he was a member of the first Missouri state legislature, and his vote was badly needed. He ordered his bed to be carried into the legislative chambers so he could vote. His vote was an important one because it helped begin a 30-year reign in Congress for one of Missouri's most famous senators, Thomas Hart Benton. The story of that vote in a minute.

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1: The first law passed by the state legislature in September of 1820 provided for the election of two United States senators. In those days, senators were picked not by the people, but by the legislature. It was a practice that we kept until the 20th century. Six men were considered: John Rice Jones, David Barton, Nathaniel Cook, Henry Elliott, Thomas Benton, and John Lucas. It took 27 of the 52 votes in that session to win, or a majority of the votes cast. St. Louis and North Missouri dominated the legislature in those days. Barton and Benton had support from those delegates. Lucas and most of the others had to seek help from the southern Missouri lawmakers. Barton was a shoo-in, and he won fairly easily with 34 votes, but many Missourians did not like Benton because of his earlier duels in which he had wounded, then killed Lucas's son on Bloody Island. Barton worked hard to round up votes for him, though, a dangerous effort because he was putting his own political future on the line just as it was heading to its greatest success. Benton, who was not one to be especially grateful if the political world should take some future turns, only 4 years later regarded Barton as an enemy, and finally knocked him out of the race in the Senate. But on this particular day, as the time neared for the vote, Benton's followers realized they had come up one vote short. It didn't surprise Benton, who had noted a change in voter attitude from the time a committee was named to draft the Constitution and the time legislative debates and delegates were picked. The St. Louis political sphere was still strong, but it wasn't as dominant as it once had been. So here history and high drama become intertwined. Representative Marie-Philippe Leduc, who disliked Benton, became the target of Benton's supporters. John Scott and August Choteau, along with Choteau's brother Pierre and a few others, argued all night with him that Lucas would not work to confirm the Spanish land grants that Leduc held, but Benton would. Finally, Leduc changed his mind, and the day of the vote, Daniel Rawls of Pike County called four strong men to his bedside and ordered them to carry the bed with him in it to the legislative chambers. He had to vote. "If I should faint, recover me there," he ordered the four men. He was so weak, he could not even lift his head when his name was called. He could only gasp the names of his candidates, Barton and Benton. He died 4 weeks later. But later, not long after that, a new county was formed from parts of Pike County and was named in his honor. In the final tally, Benton received the bare majority needed, 27 votes. Lucas had 16, Elliott 10, Jones 9, Cook only 8. Dramatic as it was, Rawls' vote really wasn't needed. If Rawls hadn't voted, Benton still would have had the majority, 26 out of 51 votes. But had he voted for someone else, well, the contest would have continued with the great career of Thomas Hart Benton still hanging in the balance and uncertain. Barton served as Missouri's first senator until 1830, and Benton helped oust him in a re-election campaign. Benton was a major force in American history and in Missouri politics until the 1850s. The high drama of history was played out in the chambers of the state capitol in St. Charles when Missouri's first two United States senators were elected. It happened on this date, the 2nd of October in 1820.
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2: From the Coco Weather Center, the Warrensburg forecast, clear tonight, low in the morning 48, east-northeast wind around 6 miles an hour. We'll have a sunny day tomorrow with a high of 72 and an easterly wind around 6 miles an hour. On Saturday night, mostly clear, low 51, light and variable wind. Sunny on Sunday with a high of 75, Sunday night mostly clear, low 48, and Monday, sunny, a high of 71.
0: 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Good time oldies.
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1: Back on the road. I'm Lisa Lacera, Fox News. President Trump set to hold a rally this hour in Mobile, Alabama.
2: A place that I won all three times, record votes, like Texas, like Oklahoma, like a lot of them. And we're going to give a little speech, and I hope they like it.
1: Even though Alabama is in deep red territory, the president is hoping to shore up support in the nearby Florida panhandle, where Byron Donalds is running for governor. Yesterday, the president made stops in Texas and Oklahoma. New charges filed against a man already facing charges that he killed a British lawmaker, now accused of plotting to kill another member of parliament.
3: 28-year-old Joshua Carey of Rotherham, South Yorkshire, was charged today with one count of preparation of terrorist acts. Now, this charge relates to activity which he is alleged to have taken place between the 31st of May, 2024 and the 8th of July, 2026. Carey is due to appear at Westminster Magistrates Court on Wednesday. Nigel Farage, of course, is a leading conservative politician, leader of Reform UK Party, and a well-known campaigner for Brexit.
1: Fox's Stephanie Bennett in London. Carey is charged in the July murder of Anne Woodcombe, the inner home. Woodcombe was hit over the head more than 20 times. The attack was caught on camera. Manhattan judge has released the body cam footage of the arrest of Luigi Mangione in connection with the 2024 shooting death of United Healthcare CEO Brian Thompson in Manhattan. Mangione was taken into custody at a McDonald's in Pennsylvania.
4: What's your name?
5: Mark.
4: What is it?
5: Mark.
4: Mark?
5: Yes, sir.
4: Mark what?
5: Rosario.
4: Someone called. They thought you were suspicious.
1: Mangione has pled guilty to federal stalking charges and faces life in prison when he's sentenced in December. He also faces state charges, but those proceedings have been postponed as his lawyers try to have that case thrown out. 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
1: Democratic National Committee is suing the Trump administration, claiming it secretly altered a postcard, making it harder for U.S. citizens living abroad to vote.
11: The Trump administration is facing a lawsuit over a change to a federal voting form used by Americans living overseas. The Democratic National Committee alleges the Defense Department removed a checkbox for U.S. citizens abroad who have never lived in the U.S. 38 states allow some of those citizens to vote based on qualifying family connections to a state. The lawsuit alleges the change could make it more difficult for some overseas Americans to register and cast ballots. The Defense Department has not responded to the lawsuit. Roxanne Evans, Fox News.
1: Former Florida Congressman David Rivera sentenced to 10 years in prison in connection with a secret $50 million lobbying campaign for Venezuela during President Trump's first term. Rivera was found guilty of failing to register as a foreign agent and conspiracy to commit money laundering. Secretary of State Marco Rubio, a longtime friend of Rivera, testified during the trial that he had no idea what was going on and he felt betrayed. Halle Berry must remain 100 yards from her ex-husband, Olivier Martinez, after he accused her of abusing their 12-year-old son.
12: For the moment, at least, the judge in the case is siding with Martinez, granting a temporary restraining order against Berry, whom Martinez claims in court documents obtained by People and TMZ, quote, physically abused our son, Maceo, by jumping on him, putting her hands around his neck, and choking him. Martinez also claims there were other instances of abuse by Berry before that latest September 26 incident.
1: Fox's Jonathan Hunt. Martinez is also accusing her of verbal and emotional abuse. Berry's legal team says the actions coming from Martinez are not unexpected. I'm Lisa Lacera. This is Fox News.
13: From the Coco Weather Center, the Warrensburg forecast: clear tonight, low in the morning 48, east-northeast wind around 6 miles an hour. We'll have a sunny day tomorrow with a high of 72 and an easterly wind around 6 miles an hour. On Saturday night, mostly clear, low 51, light and variable wind. Sunny on Sunday with a high of 75, Sunday night mostly clear, low 48, and Monday sunny, a high of 71.
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4: From the Coco Weather Center, the Warrensburg forecast, clear tonight, low in the morning 48, east-northeast wind around 6 miles an hour. We'll have a sunny day tomorrow with a high of 72 and an easterly wind around 6 miles an hour. On Saturday night, mostly clear, low 51, light and variable wind. Sunny on Sunday with a high of 75, Sunday night mostly clear, low 48, and Monday, sunny, a high of 71.
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1: Welcome to Warrensburg High School. It's homecoming here between the Warrensburg Tigers and the Pleasant Hill Roosters. It's a packed out environment. Warrensburg coming off a big win against Harrisonville. It was 48-27 in favor of the Tigers, which featured a strong second half for Warrensburg to take the victory. So we welcome you into our broadcast of Warrensburg Tiger Football on 1450 KOKO. 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Looking at these two teams today, Pleasant Hill and Warrensburg. Last time they met, Warrensburg took a 38-7 victory at Pleasant Hill. All-time record between these two is 6-8. That dates back to the 2012 season. The last really notable matchup between these two schools, they met in the postseason in 2024. You may remember it was a district championship at Pleasant Hill High School. Warrensburg took it by the final of 38-35. So a lot on the line here tonight. It's a big conference game. These, if you look at conference standings, these are the only two unbeatens left in the MRVC West. They meet on Warrensburg's homecoming night. Pleasant Hill, a team trying to play spoilers on a big homecoming evening here in Warrensburg. The hometown Warrensburg Tigers looking to notch another in the win column as Warrensburg enters tonight with a 4-1 record, 2-0 in the conference. Pleasant Hill enters 3-2, 2-0 in the MRVC West. Let's look at how those teams got to those records. Warrensburg, it was three wins in a row, a win over Class 5 Smith Cotton, a win over Class 4 Excelsior Springs, and a win at Class 3 Oak Grove. Then Warrensburg traveled to Moberly, their only district opponent that they will play this year. They fell 24-22. Moberly, at the time, was ranked 9th in Class 4. So that was a big loss for Warrensburg. That could matter down the road, which I will talk about a little bit later on the Western Missouri Medical Center pregame show. And then last week, Warrensburg took a 48-27 win over Harrisonville, who is also a Class 4 school. If you look at Warrensburg's opponents this year, they have a combined record of 9-16. Now, that's not due to the fact that Warrensburg has scheduled teams that are... The teams that Warrensburg has scheduled are historically strong programs. They just have had slow starts to the year. Then you have the Moberly team, who is 4-1, which Warrensburg had their opportunities. They were just unable to take a victory on that two-hour road trip. Now looking at Pleasant Hill, they're a 3-2 record, but they're a very good 3-2. They lost week one against Class 4 Savannah. Savannah is 5-0 and ranked second currently in Class 4. That was a 38-0 loss in week one for the Roosters. Week two, they lost on the road at Class 3 Maryville. Now, don't let the Class 3 fool you. Maryville is a perfect 5-0 and ranked second in Class 3. It was a 41-20 game. Then they took three wins in a row, is what they're coming off of, Pleasant Hill is, against Benton, Oak Grove, and Clinton. None of those games were particularly close. The Benton win was 47-21. Oak Grove 20-0, and Clinton was 21-10. The combined record of opponents of Pleasant Hill is 15-10. Another big storyline, Warrensburg is ranked right now. If you look in Class 4, they have been for quite some time. Last week, they were ranked 10th in the class with the win over Harrisonville last week by 21 points. They move to ranked 7th in Class 4. So Warrensburg, the number 7 team in Class 4. This year, the highest they've been in the class is number 3, but now back up to number 7, looking to climb those rankings. I know Coach Cavanaugh will tell me time and time again, the rankings really don't matter, and they don't, but it is a good gauge on where your team is at thus far. Coming up on the Western Missouri Medical Center pregame show, we have an interview with Coach Cavanaugh. I will talk more about the district. Then we should have some football here on homecoming night as the band performs across the field right now. So we're about 15 minutes and 45 seconds away from some football. We'll take our first break on the Western Missouri Medical Center pregame show. 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
13: Thanks for having me on.
1: So, Coach, talk to me about tonight, homecoming night. How'd you enjoy the parade today?
13: Well, the parade is one of those things, as the football coach, it's a little bit of a distraction, but you know, overall it was good. I think it's fun to be able to do those things. I think we need to be able to do those things to continue to grow our school spirit and our Tiger pride, as we say. So it's a neat event.
1: Pleasant Hill's in town tonight, conference game, and they look pretty good heading in here this year.
13: Yeah, Pleasant Hill's a tough program. I mean, we have had several run-ins with them the last several years. We've played them twice in 2023, twice in 2024, and then one time last year. So there's a lot of familiarity there. We know them well. They know us well. We know that they're a tough team.
1: Talk to me about last week, Harrisonville. Early on, it didn't go your way. I looked at the scoreboard, 21-6. I feel like I blink, and it was 26-21. What changed for your guys?
13: Well, I think that we made a few plays, and some things started to go our way. And once the momentum swings, it tends to stay the direction that it swings to. And we were down 15 points and won by 21. So I think we went on a it was a big run. I mean, we went I think we outscored them maybe 28-6 in the second half and came back to within 1 point at the end of the first half. So a lot of good things from our kids. I thought it was a good performance and our best to this point of the season.
1: Yeah, you're down 15, 21-6. Going into halftime, it was 21-20. You're still down a point. Mm-hmm. What was the message in the locker room that then you talked about the run you went on in the second half?
13: It's just, fix our own execution, fix the turnovers that we had early in the ball game, tackle better defensively, put ourselves in better positions defensively, and good things are going to happen to us, and they did.
1: And I talked last week. I asked you about the district, and you said you're really focused on conference play. Do you talk to me about how you're feeling in conference play right now?
13: Well, you know, it's 1 week at a time. I mean, we're all about Pleasant Hill this week, and next week we'll turn that focus and attention to Odessa. And you know, it's just one game at a time. I think you get in trouble when you start looking multiple weeks ahead. You start to get ahead of yourselves a little bit and in your focus and your preparation. But our kids are ready for tonight. They're ready to go on the type of run that we know we're capable of going on if we'll just play the way that we know we can.
1: And last week you dealt with some tough conditions to start that game. I'm not sure if that stalled your offense at all, but tonight it's clear skies.
13: Hey, and it's going to feel like football weather tonight. We're going to have, 60s and high 50s at the end of the game. So excited to get some October weather, and that's when it really starts to get fun.
1: And then looking at this Pleasant Hill team, what are the big keys to take a victory tonight?
13: Well, defensively, you got to stop the run. I mean, they're a wing T team over there, and they're going to run the football much like Moberly did, and got to control the line of scrimmage on both sides of the ball. That's always the key, but facing a wing T team, that defensive line, that defensive front has to play well.
1: Well, Coach, thanks for the time. Best of luck tonight.
13: Okay, thanks for having me on.
1: That was Coach Chris Cavanaugh on the Western Missouri Medical Center pregame show. 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

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Let's look and see how the conference is shaking up right now. Warrensburg currently sits in first place with a conference record of 2-0 in the MRVC West, 4-1 record overall. Those conference wins for Warrensburg is over Oak Grove and Harrisonville. Those are those two conference wins. Pleasant Hill is right behind them. They're the only other team in the conference that has not lost a conference game yet. The Pleasant Hill Roosters, 2-0 in the conference, 3-2 overall. Then you keep going down the conference list. Odessa is in third, 2-1 conference record, 4-1 overall. Harrisonville fourth, Center fifth, Clinton sixth, and Oak Grove seventh to round out the MRVC West this season. Let's take a look at other standings that matter as well for the Warrensburg Tigers. That is their district. I know Coach Cavanaugh, he tells me every time that he's not looking at the district yet, which is totally understandable. But frankly, I am. Looking at Warrensburg, Warrensburg sitting in first place in the district right now with what matters at the end of the day is Misha points. There's a whole formula that decides it. Warrensburg with a 4-1 record, they have 42.6 Misha points. In a second place in the district is Moberly with 40.86 Misha points. And then Mexico third, Osage fourth, Kirksville fifth, Marshall sixth, Knobnoster seventh. The reason that it matters that Warrensburg and Moberly are stacked on top of each other right now is because how it works in district action, if Warrensburg finishes in first place in terms of points and Moberly is second, per Misha rules, they can flip those two teams since Moberly won the head-to-head matchup earlier this year. So, if Warrensburg ends up in first and, say, Mexico overtakes Moberly and it goes Mexico second and Moberly third, Warrensburg would be in the first place spot. But if Warrensburg is in first and Moberly is in second, then there is a strong possibility that those schools get flipped and Warrensburg ends up second in the district. Now it's time for the coin toss here in Warrensburg. It's brought to you by Shelter Insurance. Carly Joyner, agent, proudly serving Warrensburg and the surrounding areas, 660-747-9121. As both teams shake hands at midfield, Warrensburg tonight wearing their maroon jerseys with white numbers, white pants with maroon trim, maroon helmets with script font Berg with a white stripe down the middle, white face mask for the Warrensburg Tigers. On the other side for Pleasant Hill, white jerseys with purple numbers, little font that reads Pleasant Hill across the chest. White pants for the Roosters. They have a little V coming across their jersey. That's in purple. Some gold trim on the shoulder pads. Gold helmets with a purple stripe going down the middle. That's the look for the Pleasant Hill Roosters today, complemented by the purple face mask. A lot of purple for the Pleasant Hill Roosters as our white hat talks to both teams. Between Warrensburg and Pleasant Hill ahead of this MRVC West matchup. Out there as captains for Warrensburg, Hunter Michelle, Kanan Seaver, Zandon Johnson, and Trey Murphy are the four captains for the Warrensburg Tigers tonight. Again, Warrensburg enters with a 4-1 record. They're 2-0 in the conference, but Pleasant Hill also 2-0 in the MRVC West, 3-2. Entering Warrensburg this evening. A lot of momentum for the Roosters. They are coming in off of three straight wins. They started the season with back-to-back losses, though they fell to teams who are doing quite well right now. If we look at where those teams stand in the rankings, they lost to Savannah, who's second in Class 4, and Maryville, who's second in Class 3. That's a tough start to the season. And then they won back-to-back games in commanding fashion over Benton, 47-21. Then they shut out Oak Grove, 20-0. And they played a semi-close one against Clinton, 21-10. But Pleasant Hill has a lot of momentum entering tonight with three wins in a row. Pleasant Hill has won the toss. They elect to defer. So Warrensburg will get the football first. It looks like Warrensburg will be traveling left to right to start this game. But again, I said the tough path for Pleasant Hill. Warrensburg's hasn't been necessarily easy either, and they have plenty of momentum, especially coming off that win over Harrisonville last week. They trailed 21-6, then they ended up getting it to 21-28 by the halftime break. The final score was 48-27.
So Warrensburg has a good way of scratching and clawing their way back. That was the coin toss brought to you by Shelter Insurance. Carly Joyner, agent, proudly serving Warrensburg and the surrounding areas. 660-747-9121. As it's time for kickoff here in Warrensburg. Homecoming night for the Warrensburg Tigers. There's a lot of energy in the building this evening as Pleasant Hill is set to kick this one away from right to left. Pleasant Hill huddled around the 30-yard line. Their kicker going to put this ball down between the hashes on the 40. It's about time for football. Kick this one away for the Roosters will be Dalton Manford. Sophomore listed as a defensive back. Looks like he will be doing the kicking this evening. He'll pace back to his huddle. It's just beyond the 35-yard line. They have a chat. They break. Plenty of claps coming from the Pleasant Hill Roosters. Back to receive for Warrensburg. Dominic and Dorian Mayhem. Balls between the hashes. Two shuffles to his left goes the kicker, Manford. He's set. Left foot in front of the right. Right arm is in the air. He checks right. He checks left. And this ball is away. High kick will be hauled in at the 26-yard line. Fair caught by the Warrensburg Tigers. So Warrensburg will begin at the 26-yard line. Hauling that one in for Warrensburg, Camden Yancey, the senior tight end. So our first look tonight at Warrensburg's offense. Camden Mannering, QB1, out there for the Tigers. He'll be joined by Hunter Michelle, who stands to his left in the gun. Two receivers near Dominic and Dorian. One far, Theo McCracken. Man in motion, Dorian Lee. That's the tight end from the near to far side of the line. Another man in motion, Dorian. Snap, give Michelle. Looking up the middle to the 30-yard line. Still on his feet. Spins to the 35, where he's taken down. They'll give him the 34-yard line. That's a quick gain of about 6, second and 4. Big crowd tonight for homecoming here in Warrensburg. Kickoff right at 7 o'clock between the Tigers and the Roosters. Mannering by himself in the backfield. Now they'll motion a few, and Michelle will go to Mannering's right in the gun. They're bunched up around the line. Ball's on the far side hash. Snap, give, Michelle. 35-yard line has the line to gain as he's brought down at the 39. That first down is brought to you by Fox Heating and Cooling, installation, service, maintenance, and more. 660-747-2992. So ball is just off the far hash as Michelle goes to the right of Mannering in the gun. Two receivers near, one far. Lee, the tight end, is on the near side of the line as well. First and 10, man in motion from far to near. That's McCracken. He'll set. Three receivers near now. Snap. Play action pass. McCracken caught. 48-yard line. Dives, or 43-yard line, excuse me. Dives forward to the 45. Give him the 46. It's a gain of 7 yards. Second and 3. Theo McCracken was such an important player for the Warrensburg Tigers, especially in the week one victory over Sedalia Smith Cotton. He's been key in every game this season, but look for him to get more involved tonight than he has the last couple weeks. Two receivers near, Dorian and McCracken. Two receivers far. Play action, pass, Mannering. Complete. Dominic Mayhem to the 40-yard line. Sheds a tackle to the 35 where he steps out of bounds.